0: The 1-2. Payne fouls one off to left, and it's still 1-2. The ball that Salas hit, I mean, he got into it. If you're going to pull one out to right, it's going to go. Here's the 1-2. Payne takes off the outside corner. Two and two. Payne has hit three of his home runs against the Colonels. He's going to go down swinging here, and that's two strikeouts for Carpenter. One gone. Here's Eric Batanti. Batanti has hit four of his home runs, and he's knocked in 13 against the Colonels this season. One of his home runs was the walk-off grand slam the last time these teams met. Walk-off grand slam on a Sunday. He's going to take a ball down low. It was 4-4, and then Rattlers loaded the bases in the bottom of the ninth, and Batanti lined one out to right for a walk-off grand slam. The 1-0, Batanti takes high, and it's 2-0. By the way, that's Julie spinning the dials back at the WOSH studios tonight. Glad to have you along with us on the radio, on the internet, however you're following Timber Rattlers baseball, as we come to you from the Lamers Bus Lines broadcast booth inside Veterans Memorial Stadium. Batanti takes a strike on the 2-0, and it's 2-1. The 2-1 to Batanti. Swing and a foul straight back, and it's 2-2. Got an off-speed pitch that time from Carpenter. By the way, the Colonels are getting somebody loose in the bullpen. Carpenter has not gone very deep into games this season. He is still working his way back. He's going to miss up and in on a breaking ball, and it's now 3-2. He started the year on the IL and then had two rehab stints with both teams below the Colonels in the Twins system before joining them. And Batanti rips one down the right field line. That's going to get in for a base hit. Batanti turns first, heads for second. Bass's throw is cut off, and it's a one-out double for Batanti. And Eric Batanti got out in front of that one and kept it fair down the right field line for his 18th double of the season.
1: Designated hitter, number 16, Luis Castillo.
0: And that will bring up Luis Castillo, Rattlers team leader in RBI with 72. He's got 15 home runs. He had a grand slam last Tuesday in the big win over the Skycarp. Hit a grand slam in a five-run eighth inning. Rattlers are down 3-0 in the second inning tonight. And Castillo takes the ball off the outside corner. It's 1-0. Castillo, 6-for-25, but he does have two home runs, and a balk has been called on Carpenter to allow Batanti to take third base. So the Rattlers at least trying to get one on the board here. After falling down 3-0. Castillo on the 1-0. Takes outside 2-0. Colonels have a right-hander getting loose in their bullpen right now. I think it's Ivan Romero. Breaking ball stays in, and it's 3-0. Castillo's not above swinging 3-0 if he gets something he likes. And it is Ivan Romero getting loose in the pen for the Colonels. The 3-0, Castillo takes one right down the middle, and it's 3-1. Rattlers with a runner at third and one out, trailing 3-0 in the second. Trying to answer right back here against the Colonels. And the 3-1 to Castillo. little bit in that zone, and Castillo thought it was low. It's 3-2 now. Carpenter shot the outside corner and just got the knees, at least in the eyes of Christian Miranda. Castillo asks for time, has it granted. Now he steps back in, ready on the 3-2 pitch. Popped it up. Playable coming down the third baseline, but it's going to be a playable in the on-deck circle for the catcher, Tait. And Castillo is retired, 2 outs, and it'll be up to Taden Hall to try to get that run home from third. Hall is 5-for-23 against the Colonels this season with no home runs and 4 RBI. Taden, the first baseman today for the Rattlers, with Castillo fulfilling the DH role. And that's going to bounce low and away, and it's 1-0. Batante from third with 2 outs. And Hall grounds one off the mound, too short. It's going to be Salas with a long bounce pass, and it's caught by Smith. And the Rattlers waste the opportunity. No runs, a hit, runner left at third. We go to the bottom of the second. It's 3-0 Cedar Rapids on the Timber Rattlers Broadcast Network.
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0: Rattlers will be back home a week from tonight. They've got the Lake County Captains rolling into town for the first of a six-game series. 6:40 start time, Rattlers and the Captains. The Guardians Midwest League affiliate meeting up with the Timber Rattlers for that series next Tuesday through Sunday. But the Rattlers have some business to take care of here. 7-8-9 due up to face Dubanowitz, who had a 24-pitch first inning. Gave up 3 runs on 2 hits. Salas with the 2-out, 3-run homer, giving the Colonels the 3-0 lead as De Andrade comes up empty, and it's 0-1. The 0-1, De Andrade takes low, and it's 1-1. De Andrade was here all year last year and all year this year. He is 0-for-1 with a walk and a strikeout against Dubanowitz this season. Hitting .231 with 11 home runs and 42 RBI, he'll take a strike on the inside corner, and it's 1-2. The 1-2. Fouled off to right. Still 1-2 strikes.

The 1-2 again. Line drive to shallow right. That's going to drop in. Strohsnyder's got to play it on a couple of hops. And, boy, he's getting a lot of work in there in right field already. We've had all four, make that all five balls put in play today have been hit out to right. Two flyouts, two singles, and they race back to the wall for that home run by Salas. So the Colonels going to right field against Dubanowitz today, both right and left-handers. Here is Jason Bass, a switch hitter, batting for the left side against Dubanowitz with one on and nobody out. And he just lifted one deep to right, and this one's going to go as well. Off the top of the LED board out there and gone. And the Rattlers find themselves down 5-0 in the second inning on Bass's second home run as a Colonel. That's the sixth home run given up by Dubanowitz in just over 42 innings this season. And the Rattlers, the biggest deficit they have come back from this season is 4. They find themselves down 5 in the bottom of the second. Here's Churio. He'll take a ball away, and it's 1-0. He is cousins with Jackson Churio. Jackson up there with Brew Crew. His brother Jason Churio is a Guardians prospect. He is not with Lake County this year. Remember, he was up last year, and Jackson came up to see his brother play. Little check swing roller to third. Fielded by Batante, and the throw to first is in time to get Churio, and there's one away. 5-3 put out. And back around at the top of the order with one away, two in. Here's Jacob McCones, who was hit on an 0-2 pitch. Well, the ball appears to be flying a little bit, if you can pull it. So that's something against a Colonels team that has just been manhandled this season. Fouled back, and it's 0-1 to McCombs, especially in the second half. The 0-1, McCombs fouls it off, and it's 0-2. Cedar Rapids in the second half of the season. They're 10-32. They have been outscored by 100 runs. They've given up 302 and scored 202. Ball high, and it's 1-2. But Dubanowitz going to try to get the bats to the plate here rather quickly. A 1-2, swinging a pop-up foul, third base side. Batante over near the dugout, but it's going to wind up a couple of rows back behind that Rattler dugout, and it's still 1-2. A couple of fans sitting in the fourth row behind the Colonel's dugout. We're watching the play. Here's the 1-2. And that's down low. It's 2-2. That protective netting will protect you from the line drives into the stands. But they weren't really paying attention, and that ball popped up and hit the lady on the arm. Fly ball down the left field line. That's going to get out of play, and it's 2-2. To her credit, she didn't react. She just kind of pointed at her left arm and said, I'm fine. Okay. Must have just got off the farm. Been kicked harder by cows than that. Here's the 2-2.
Hot shot just foul up the third baseline. And it's still two balls and two strikes to Jacob McCombs. Dubanowicz really laboring out there, is 2-2 on the way. Chopper past the mound. It's late. Dubanowicz came off the mound towards third, barehanded, made a leap and a throw on a turn, and it was just late to haul for an infield single by McCombs. Man, that ball was not hit hard at all, and Yannick Walter is going to go out and talk about that with Dubanowicz. Dubanowicz made a great pitch there, but just it was unfortunate where it was hit to. If it was hit a little closer to the mound, it's an easier play on McCombs, but it was just hit perfectly on the infield for McCombs to be able to beat that one out. So the Rattlers down 5-0 with one on and one out in the Rattler bullpen. They're getting some guys stretched out. Nobody's throwing just yet. How about a double play ball here for Dubanowicz? Get us out of this inning. Get the Rattler bats going. It'll be 8-9-1 due up in the third. Yasser Mercedes waiting on this first delivery. And he asked for time as that pitch clock was winding down again. Second time that's happened between Mercedes and Dubanowicz. Mercedes flew out to right in the first. That first pitch didn't count, so we're going to go at it again here on the first deal. Turn and throw to first, scooped out of there by Hall, and back safely is McCombs. Mercedes takes a strike right down the middle, and it's 0-1. Forty-two pitches now for Dubanowicz, but he's got 31 strikes. He's just going to miss with that one, and it's 1-1. Fly ball foul, first base side towards that Colonel's bullpen. It's going to get back in the seats. Actually, it's going to bounce off of the pavilion roof down there and back into the parking lot. That is Romero getting loose in the bullpen for the Colonels. We'll see him in the third. Right now, Dubanowicz trying to navigate through this second inning. Still only one out with two in. And that's up and away, and it's 2-2. McCombs, the runner at first. Mercedes, the right-hand batter with the open stance, waiting on a 2-2 pitch. Line to left, back is Rodriguez, and that's off the base of the wall. Rodriguez turns and fires it in, and Pena goes to second in time. Mercedes is out 7-6-4. Pena took a look to third base first, but came back and threw a strike to Dickinson, and Mercedes is out. Down to third goes McCombs, and here comes Eduardo Tait. Outfield assist for Tyler Rodriguez. Hit his cutoff man, and it worked out for the Rattlers. Two away, runner at third. And there's a way through for Dubanowicz now in this inning. Tait had a big cut and fouled that one off.

0: away. His throw is a little bit high here, and Vitante couldn't bring it down in time. So it's 1-1 to Tyee with two outs, runner at third, and that's going to miss up and away, and it's 2-1. And now McCombs not taking that big of a lead from third base. Dubanowitz hits the target with an off-speed pitch, and it's 2-2. Timeout by Eduardo Tyeet. Again, a top prospect in the Twins system. Waits on a 2-2 in that left-hand batter's box. And Dubanowitz with the set and the deal. Popped him up behind the plate. Walter back to the net, but it's going to wind up in the seats. And it's still 2 balls and 2 strikes. Tyeet, he has knocked in 8 in 10 games against the Rattlers, now 11. He is 14 for 44 against Wisconsin. And Dubanowitz on the 2-2 is going to get a pop-up. This one's playable. It's Pena calling, crossing into the left field grass, makes the catch, and the inning comes to an end. 2 runs on 4 hits with 1 left aboard. Rattlers down 5-0 as we go to the third on the Timber Rattlers Broadcast Network.
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0: Ivron Romero is the new pitcher for the Cedar Rapids Colonels. He has made 2 appearances against Wisconsin this season. Both of them starts. Back on June 2nd here, he allowed 6 runs on 5 hits. Walked 4, struck out 3, got a no decision. And on the 26th of June, up at Neuroscience Group Field, he was the starter and the loser. Gave up 3 runs, 1 earned on 5 hits in 4 innings. He's going to face Tyler Rodriguez, Yannick Walter, and Luis Pena. And he's going to miss with a ball. It's 1-0. Rattlers down 5-0. It's the top of the third inning. Andrew Fisher homered against Romero in that game back on June 2nd. Here, and it's a strike, and it's 1-1. Rattlers down 5-0. They've been out hit 6-1 through the first 2 innings. Tyler Rodriguez on the 1-1 pops it up foul, third base side near the Rattler bullpen, but it's going to drift out of play, and it's 1-2. Rodriguez was off on Sunday. He was 1-for-4 on Saturday in his last action. That was the Rattlers' loss to Beloit at

0: ABC Supply Stadium. The 1-2 to Rodriguez. Romero, the right-hander, gets a foul right side. That's going to just get to the top of the net. Romero, 5'10", 200 pounds, out of San Diego, California. Pitched at the University of San Diego. Non-drafted free agent in 2024. He's 1-2. Little flare to right, but it's going to carry out to the right fielder, Bass. And there's one away in the Rattlers' third inning. Time for the Midwest League Report, brought to you by the Sports Medicine Center with Dr. E.T. Mejia, the official team doctor of the Wisconsin Timber Rattlers. Everybody was off yesterday, and everybody was in play on Sunday. Great Lakes scored some late runs, and they won 8-6 at Dayton. That could be a heck of a first-round playoff series in the East if it happens. Dayton and Great Lakes. Ball inside to Walter. Yannick with a three-run homer on Friday night. That was his last action. He was 2-for-5 with a single, a three-run homer, and two runs scored. Going to take a ball inside, and it's 2-0 now from Romero. Lake County gave up the tying runs in the bottom of the ninth inning at Lansing, and it was tied at 8. Lansing was going for a six-game sweep of the Lake County Captains and their seventh consecutive win. Ball got the inside corner to Walter that time, and it's 2-1. But Lake County scored 3 in the top of the 10th, gave up 1 in the bottom of the 10th, and won 11-9. The 2-1 to Walter. Yannick comes up empty, and it's 2-2. West Michigan won again. They beat Fort Wayne 8-2. 3 wins in a row for the Whitecaps. They're 24-18 after that win on Sunday. Percentage points behind Great Lakes in the East. The 2-2. Walter fouls that one off to right, and it's still 2-2. Tough day on Sunday for Cedar Rapids. They lost 13-1 in a game that ended in the after 8 innings. They were racing the weather in that one. Here comes the 2-2. And Walter fouls another one off. It's still 2 balls and 2 strikes. Rattlers won 9-2 at Beloit on Sunday. Took 4 of 6 from the division leaders. The 2-2 to Walter. Ground ball towards left, but cut off by the third baseman. De Andrade whirls and fires in time. And 2 quick outs here for Romero. And his back around to the top of the order. Here comes Pena. Pena is 2-for-4 against Romero this season with a couple of singles. Rattlers are down 5-0. We're in the top of the third. Pena with that open stance, grounded out to third to open up the ball game. Takes a strike. Ooh, takes a ball, and it's 1-0. The other game in the Midwest League on Sunday. Peoria hosting Quad Cities. If Quad Cities could have held on to an 8-5 lead, they would have been within a half game of Beloit, but they could not. They gave up some late runs, and Peoria wound up with a 9-8 victory over the River Bandits, and Peoria stayed on the outskirts. They're 21-20, 3.5 games behind Beloit. Pena foul tipped one back in the mid of Taid, so it's now 1 ball, 2 strikes, 2 outs, nobody on. And Romero gets a ground ball off the glove of a diving first baseman. Smith knocks it into right field, and Luis Pena with another base knock. He's aboard, and that'll bring up Sawyer Strohsnyder. Again, Great Lakes in West Michigan separated by 4 percentage points. Great Lakes at 23-17. West Michigan at 24-18. West Michigan has won 7 of their last 10. Great Lakes 5-5 in their last 10. Strohsnyder struck out looking his first time up. Took a 3-2 breaking ball from Carpenter. Pena takes his lead from first with the Rattlers down 5-0 in the third. And Strohsnyder fouls one straight back to the net. It's 1-1. Brewers got Strohsnyder with the 66th overall pick in this year's draft out of Texas Christian University. A lot of people talking about Strohsnyder as first-round talent dropping to the Brewers. Funny how that happens with the Brewers, huh? Here's the 1-1. Inside, and Strohsnyder saying that grazed his forearm. And plate umpire Christian Miranda shaking his head. No, I heard it graze his forearm there. And Nick Stanley coming down. Telling Miranda, hey, got him. How did you not hear that? I could hear it up here, and I've got headphones on, and I'm talking. Nick Stanley is pleading his case, trying to get Daniel Dickinson to the plate with 2 on and 2 out. They're going to have a discussion now between the plate umpire Christian Miranda and the base umpire Reginald Webb. Strohsnyder had already taken his guard off and was starting to walk down to first, and then Christian Miranda said, nope, nope. And I think Nick came down not only to argue the call, but to reset the pitch clock, because I wouldn't say argue the call, I'd say more state his case. Boy, this is a long conference between the umpiring crew. And they're saying it did not graze him, and Strohsnyder is continuing to look at his left forearm where he got grazed with that pitch. All right, instead of 2 on, 2 out, it's a 1-1 pitch. Well, there's no video review. There's no ABS. There's no check swing review. You just got to fight through it here as the 2-1. Strohsnyder takes up and away. It's 3-1. I mean, it wasn't an obvious hit batsman, but I did hear the ball graze the forearm there. You can hear that. The 3-1. Strohsnyder takes ball 4, so it's just a couple of extra pitches. And the Rattlers with 2 on and 2 out for Daniel Dickinson, who put one out to deep center his last time out, but Mercedes tracked it down on the warning track. As the wind is shifted a little bit, it's blowing in from center right now. And it's picking up a little bit. Eric Julio, the pitching coach for the Colonels, is heading out to the mound for a discussion here. Dickinson is 1-for-2 with a 2-run double and a strikeout against Romero this season. And after a discussion involving Julio, Romero, and the catcher, Tyeet, plate umpire Christian Miranda is going out to kind of move him along. That was a quick trip to the mound brought to you by Quick Trip, or as it's called down here, Quick Star. There's a Quick Star right around the corner from the ballpark here. Better believe I'll be stopping there on the way back to the hotel tonight. All right, Pena's still at second. Strohsnyder at first. Dickinson waits on Romero's pitch. And we'll take a strike, and it's 0-1. Rattlers down 5-0. Colonels with a 2-out, 3-run homer in the first. and a two-run homer in the second, both off of Dubanowitz. Dickinson on the 0-1 pitch. Romero looks back to second, comes home, and a swing and a miss. Fastball up, and Dickinson didn't catch up to it. No balls and two strikes to the former LSU Tiger. Trying to get something in there for the Rattlers. The 0-2 pitch. Bounced it in, and it's one ball and two strikes. The set and the 1-2 with the runners away from first and second. And Dickinson grounds it right back to Romero. He hit a hard scorcher up the middle, but Romero got the glove up, speared it, and fired to first. And the Rattlers leave two without scoring in the third. 2.5 complete, 5-0 Cedar Rapids on the Timber Rattlers Broadcast Network.
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0: Bottom three coming up. 52 pitches, 37 strikes for Jaden Dubanowitz. He's given up two home runs, a three-run homer in the first and a two-run homer in the second. And the Rattlers find themselves down 5-0. It'll be Smith, Salas, and McDaniel coming up here. Rattlers got a two-out rally going in the third, and Dickinson hit a smash up the middle, but it was speared by Romero. Line drive, leaping grab by Batanti, and J.P. Smith is retired. Let's play.
5: Shortstop, number 9.
0: Batanti has manned that hot corner extremely well. Nice job there. Here's Jose Salas, who hit that three-run homer back in the first inning. Check the Midwest League scoreboard tonight, brought to you by the Sports Medicine Center, as Salas out in front of an off-speed pitch. And it's 0-1. We'll check the games over in the East. We'll check the games that don't affect the Rattler playoff chances right now. Ball in there for a strike, and it's 0-2. Dayton has a 3-1 lead at Lake County. They got a late start over there with rain in East Lake. But it's 3-1 Dayton leading the Captains in the Battle of Ohio. Swinging a foul back, and it's 0-2 to Salas. South Bend has a 3-2 lead at Great Lakes. They were up 3-0 and then gave up two in the bottom of the fourth. That game has moved to the sixth at Dow Diamond. The 0-2 to Salas. Fouled back. Off the top window to my right in the visiting radio booth here. Andrew Fisher nearly took me out here last time we were in Cedar Rapids. Fly ball, center field. Braylon Payne is going to settle underneath that one. Pounds the glove once, makes the catch, and Salas is retired 2-0. Now, Fisher hit a ball right back, and it hit off of the support between the two windows in this press box. If he hit it about 2 inches to the left, Jonathan would have been doing games the rest of the year, I have a feeling. Or, here's McDaniel. Ground ball foul up the third baseline. And it's 0-1. I might have started calling games better than I've ever called them before. Who knows? Lansing's up 5-2 at West Michigan. That's in the top of the ninth inning. Ball down low, and it's 1-1 to McDaniel. McDaniel struck out back in the first inning. All right, for the games that affect the Rattlers' playoff chances, Beloit at Peoria, the Chiefs with a 3-2 lead through four at Dozier Park. They scored three in the third to take that 3-2 lead. Ball off to the backstop, low and away to the right-hand hitter McDaniel, and it's 2-1. Quad Cities hosting Fort Wayne, and they're trailing the Tin Caps 3-0. They're through four at Modern Woodman Park. Ball up, and it's 3-1. So Beloit and Quad Cities both losing early. So are the Rattlers. So the top three teams in the West are all down early in their games. Here it's 5-0 Cedar Rapids. And the 3-1 is a pop-up down the right field line. Strohsnyder is over, and he's going to watch that one hit in the stands. Three balls and two strikes. Well, I'll tell you, Strohsnyder's getting a lot of action out there in right field tonight. Three balls, two strikes, two outs. Nobody on, and Dubanowicz trying to put a zero up there. Rattlers will have Payne, Batanti, Castillo due up against Romero in the fourth. Got to get there first. And it's a line drive down the left field line. That's going to get into the corner. A 3-2 changeup, and it got pulled down the left field line by McDaniel for a double. So Denny DeAndrade will bat. Looks like Dubanowicz is just missing his spots here.
6: Third baseman, number 8, Denny DeAndrade.
0: He's battling through there, but it's been a rough night here for the right-hander. Swing and a miss. Off-speed pitch down in the dirt. And it's 0-1. DeAndrade singled in the second and scored on the home run by Bass. Here on the 0-1 pitch. Pulled foul up the third baseline into the Rattler bullpen. The 0-2 with two outs and a runner at second. Got him looking. He fired one on the outside corner at 90, and DeAndrade took it. Another Wendy's Frosty K for Jaden Dubanowicz. He puts up a zero in the third. We go to the fourth. Rattler bats trying to get going early. They're down 5-0 through three on the Timber Rattlers Broadcast Network.
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0: 5-0, Cedar Rapids leads Wisconsin as we go to the fourth inning. It'll be Payne, Batanti, Castile, and then Hall. So 4 lefties in a row facing Ivron Romero. Romero on the season, he's 3-6 in 22 games, 12 starts, with an ERA of over 7, almost 8. And Braylon Payne will take a ball off the outside corner, and it's 1-0 to open up the Rattler fourth. Payne 0-2 with 2 strikeouts against Romero this season. The 1-0 outside, that caught the corner, and Braylon, I didn't think so from the body language I'm looking at him on. So it's 1-1. Rattlers looking a little frustrated early in this one tonight against their Colonels team that's not having their best season. Ball misses 2-1. Brewers Farm Report is brought to you by Greenstone Farm Credit Services. Check it here in a moment. First the 2-1. Payne takes a ball, and it's 3-1. The only team in action in the system last night was the Big League Club. They lost 3-2 to the Padres in San Diego. Christian Yelich hit a 2-run homer in the second. Brewers were up 2-0. Here's the 3-1. Fly ball to left, but foul, and it's 3-2. Logan Henderson pitched into the seventh inning. He had given up a solo home run in the bottom of the second inning, but carried that 2-1 lead until he gave up a 2-run home run to Jackson Merrill in the seventh. Brewers lost 3-2. Payne rips a single back through the middle. He got an off-speed pitch up in the zone, and he just took it right back through the box. It's a single for Payne. Rattlers with one on and nobody out. And here comes Batanti, who doubled his last time up. Henderson allowed 3 runs on 5 hits with a walk and 7 strikeouts. I believe the one walk came before the Merrill home run in the 7th, if I'm remembering that game right. Brewers, their lead over the Cubs is 5 in the NL Central going into play tonight. Romero to Batanti. And Eric will take a ball high. It's 1-0. Batanti is 1-2 with 2 walks and a strikeout in 4 plate appearances. He has an RBI double against Romero this season. Here's the 1-0. Throw to first, and Payne just got back. Don't want to take too many chances here, down 5-0. It's only the fourth inning, but saw how some of those pickoffs can work against you when you're trying to work back into a game. Here's the 1-0. But Tati takes inside. The snap throw down to first, and Payne got picked off. Tait to Smith, and it's a 2-3 pickoff, and there's one out with the bases empty. Tait snuck in behind Batanti. The left-hander used him as a screen, and Payne got caught. One out, nobody on, and it's 2-0 to Batanti. That's outside, and it's 3-0. Go back to that game against Beloit where the Rattlers had five walks in an inning but scored just one run. Had a runner picked off first that same kind of way. There's a strike, and it's 3-1. That was Luis Lameda to a four-pitch walk. Ball three missed to Yannick Walter to make it seven in a row that missed. There's a strike. But on that 2-0 pitch that missed, Lameda got picked off first. And then Walter walked on the next pitch. So instead of two on with nobody out, it's one on with one out. But Tanti on the 3-2 takes outside for ball four, and that's kind of what we're talking about. All right. We'll restart it here with Castillo coming up. Rattlers down 5-0 in the fourth. Everybody else in the system was off last night. Nashville, Biloxi, Wilson. All three lost their series finales on Sunday. Nashville lost 7-3 at Memphis. Luke Adams knocked in two for the Sounds in that game. Castillo takes inside a ball, and it's 1-0. Luis had his 13-game hitting streak snapped on Sunday, but he did reach base. He walked twice, scored once, going 0-for-3. He's 1-for-4 with a double against Romero this year. He's got Batanti at first with one out. And the 1-0 in there, strike, and it's 1-1. Biloxi, they lost 9-7 at Columbus on Sunday. They were down 3-0 early, but scored 3 in the 4th and 4 in the 5th to take a 7-4 lead. Here's the 1-1. Castillo takes outside, 2-1. The Klingstones scored a run in the 4th, a run in the 6th, and 3 in the 8th inning. Andrew Fisher did hit a 2-run homer. He knocked in 3 for the Shuckers on Sunday. One on, one out here in the 4th. Rattlers down 5-0. And the 2-1 to Castillo, he fouls this one back above the press box window. And he'll get back down in the seats. Wilson, they lost 8-7 to Hill City on Sunday. Handelfrey Encarnacion, 2-for-5 with an RBI. Warbirds trailed 8-3 but scored 4 runs in the 8th inning. They got close. They could not get over the hump, though. The 2-2. Castillo to right field and deep. If it's fair, it's gone. It is fair. It is gone. Luis Castillo's 16th home run of the season gets the Timber Rattlers on the scoreboard. The only question was, could he keep it fair down that line? And he did. Two more RBI as well for Castillo to give him 74 on the year. The team leader in RBI just keeps racking them up. Rattlers within 3 on that mammoth blast from Luis Castillo. Now here's Taden Hall sitting on 11 home runs for the Rattlers. He's got 12 on the season. Hall is facing Romero for the first time. He is 0-for-1 today with a ground out to short. He is going to send that one to left field, slicing to the line. It is going to get into the picnic area down there. And it's 1-1. Bryce Smith, the strength and conditioning associate, and I were talking with Luis Castillo before the game today, and Luis said, I'm going to get 16 and 17 tonight. He's going to hit two home runs tonight. There's a line drive base hit to center field for Hall. And the restart on the rally is on. One out, one on, two in, and here comes Tyler Rodriguez, who flew out to right his first time up. Rattlers down 5-2. We're going to get a quick trip to the mound here by pitching coach Eric Julio. Quick trip, or if they're known down here, quick star. Boy, there's a lot of quick stars down here. Came right across the Mississippi River. It's quick star right when you get to Dubuque. All the way down, there's plenty of quick stars to choose from. If you ever decide to come down to Iowa for a road trip, I always suggest coming down to Cedar Rapids for a road trip. Nice stadium. Not that long of a drive. I mean, it's not a there and back again like Beloit is. But it's worth it to come down maybe for two or three games out of a six-game series as Rodriguez chases one up and it's 0-1. Wilson, 19-20 in the second half. Nashville, 19-20 in the second half. Biloxi, 20-19 in the second half. Ball high, 1-1. Biloxi is the only team in the Brewers minor league system already in the playoffs. They won the first half in the South Division of the Southern League. Here's the 1-1. Little tapper. It is on the plate. And they tagged out Rodriguez going by. So that's Tait on a two unassisted put out to Rodriguez. Hall is down to second base. That ball did not get off the plate. It hit behind the plate and just rolled out onto the white surface there. And Tai just grabbed it, tagged out Rodriguez for the second out. But Hall in scoring position and Yannick Walter with a chance to get the Rattlers a little closer with a two-out base hit now. Walter takes low, a ball, and it's 1-0. Walter grounded out to third against Romero back in the third inning. Here in the fourth with the Rattlers down 5-2. Rattlers getting their runs on the two-run homer by Castillo. That's down low and it's 2-0. Boy, if Walter can get aboard, you would be bringing Pena to the plate as a potential tying run. Rattlers will be home next Tuesday starting a two-week homestand. Got Lake County and South Bend coming in. Walter takes a strike that caught the outside corner, and it's 2-1. Rattlers will wrap up the regular season with a six-game series at Beloit. How big will that series be? Well, it depends on the next 3 weeks for the Rattlers. Popped up foul by Walter, and that's going to get out of play. So it's two balls and two strikes to the Rattlers catcher. Taden Hall back out to second base. Walter's come up with some big hits as a Rattler already. Trying to extend the inning. Comes up empty on a swing and a miss. He chased one in the dirt for strike three, and Romero gets his first strikeout. Rattlers send six, score two. They're down 5-2 through 3.5 innings of play, and Yerlene Rodriguez coming in when we come back on the Timber Rattlers Broadcast Network.
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0: We've got Julie Spinner the Dials back in the WOSH studios tonight, coming to you from the Lamer's Bus Lines broadcast booth. Inside inside Veterans Memorial Stadium in Cedar Rapids, Iowa. 5-2 Colonels lead the Rattlers, and Yerlin Rodriguez, the new pitcher, facing Jason Bass, and he's in with a strike, and it's 0-1. Jaden Dubanowicz, 67 pitches, 42 strikes. Walked none, hit one, struck out two. He allowed 5 runs on 7 hits in his 3 innings of work. Foul back, and it's 0-2 to Bass. Rattlers down 5-2 after that 2-run homer by Castillo in the top of the inning. Yerlin Rodriguez on for his team-leading 31st time this season, 2-1 with 4 saves, 30 and a third innings, 35 walks, and 39 strikeouts. The 0-2, fly ball, left center field. Rodriguez coming in, and the left fielder puts it away, and there's one gone in the fourth inning. Yerlin's last time out was against Beloit on the fifth. He picked up the save. He walked the first two batters he faced in the bottom of the ninth inning with the Rattlers leading by 2, but he got a strikeout and a game-ending 4-6-3 double play to pick up his fourth save of the year. He's on in the middle of the game now. And he's facing Byron Chorio. And Chorio takes a strike, and it's 0-1. Happy to have you along with us tonight on the radio, on the internet. How are you following Timber Rattlers baseball? A lot of choices out there tonight, including the Field of Dreams game up in Dyersville between the St. Paul Saints and Iowa Cubs. Fouled at the plate, and it's 0-2 to Chorio. I think MLB Network is covering that one. But we're here in East Central Iowa, Cedar Rapids. The 0-2 low, and it's 1-2. Rattlers down 5-2. Let's see what's going on around the rest of the Brewers system tonight. 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First, Yerlin's 1-2. Up high and away, and it's 2-2. They're through 7 in Wilson and the Warbirds with a 5-3 lead on Columbia. The 2-2. Bounced that one in front of home plate. Brady Ebel had a 2-run double in the third, and Filippo Dottori had an RBI single in the fourth. Wilson up 3-0, but Columbia came back with 2 in the sixth and 1 in the seventh. Here comes the 3-2. Just missed inside for ball 4, and that's a walk to Churio. And we're back around at the top of the order. Brady Ebel with a 2-run home run in the bottom of the seventh inning. So Ebel has knocked in 4 runs. And Wilson with a 5-3 lead going to the eighth inning at home against Columbia. Here it's 5-2. Cedar Rapids leads the Rattlers. And your lean to Jacob McCombs is going to miss in at 97, and it's 1-0. McCombs is facing Rodriguez for the first time. Here's the 1-0. Inside 2-0. In three seasons, Yerlin has walked 16 and struck out 31. While the Colonels are 19 for 74 against Rodriguez. Swing and a miss there, and it's 2-1. He's also given up 5 home runs to the Colonels in 3 seasons. He gave up a walk-off home run last year. That one kind of stands out. To Kyle DeBarge. Here's the 2-1. Line drive on one hop. Dickinson second one. Pena's throw to first. Low, it would have been late anyway. Dickinson probably could have caught that one out of the air, but thought he had a better chance to turn two by short hopping it. They get the out on Churio at second. It's a 4-6 put out there. McCombs will reach on the fielder's choice, and Yasser Mercedes will bat. Mercedes is 1-for-4 against Yerlin this season. This year, the Colonels coming into the game, 6-for-20 against Rodriguez with 5 walks and 9 strikeouts. There are 2 outs, a runner at first, and Mercedes will take one right down the middle, and it's 0-1. Biloxi tonight, they are home against Pensacola, and oh boy, 8-0 Pensacola in the top of the fifth. One hit tonight for the Shuckers. There's one low. Jaron DeBerry was the starting pitcher tonight for the Shuckers, and Pensacola got on him for 4 runs in the second. Nashville leading 4-3 over Indianapolis in Nashville tonight. Check in on Blake Burke making his AAA debut tonight. The 1-1. Outside, missed the corner, and it's 2-1. Burke is 0-for-2 with a walk and 2 strikeouts. Luis Matos has knocked in a couple of runs. Sal Frelick 1-for-3 with a run scored on his second rehab game for the Sounds. Chopper foul, that one out in front of the plate. Apparently it bounced up and got Mercedes. Christian Miranda didn't see that, didn't call it, but base umpire Reginald Webb did and called it. So it's 2 balls and 2 strikes. To Mercedes with McCombs at first and 2 outs in the fourth, with the Rattlers trailing this one 5-2. The Brewers will be underway in about a half hour in San Diego tonight. And that is your Brewers Farm Report, brought to you by Greenstone Farm Credit Services. Yerlin just fired one at 95 down the middle, and Mercedes couldn't pull the trigger. It's a Wendy's Frosty K to end a scoreless fourth inning for Yerlin Rodriguez. We go to the fifth. The Rattlers need to keep chipping away. They're down 5-2 in Cedar Rapids on the Timber Rattlers Broadcast Network.
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0: Ivan Romero back out for his third inning of work. He's got the top of the order in Pena, Strohsnyder, and Dickinson coming up. Sorry, I was adjusting the fan here in the press box. It's a little humid in here. You get a dehumidifier in here. Maybe that'll help. Pena to lead it off. Not Daniel Gilarte, whose picture they're using. I think that happened the last time we were here. By the way, Daniel hit his first Double-A home run last week for the Shuckers. Pena takes a strike on the 1-0, and it's 1-1. Pena singled in the third. That was with two outs. He's going to lift one to left field. It's back to the track. Churio is going to come back in on the grass and make the catch. Pena just got underneath that one, and it's a deep fly to left. There's one away in the fifth.
20: 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Right fielder, number 12, Sawyer Strohsnyder.
0: All right, here comes Sawyer Strohsnyder, 0 for 1 with a strikeout and a walk. Making his pro debut tonight. Takes a strike, and it's 0-1 here against Romero. He walked against Romero in the third. Called strike, and it's 0-2.

0: The 0-2 pitch. Low and away, one ball and two strikes. Rattlers down 5-2. We're in the top of the fifth. Still time. Trailing by three. The Colonels do have activity in their bullpen. Romero gets a sign and the pitch. Outside, it's 1-2. Two-two pitch to the left-handing Strohsnyder. Romero's deal is inside, and it's 3-2, so he's worked it full. He drew a walk back in the third. He struck out on a 3-2 pitch in the first. The payoff pitch to Strohsnyder. Tapped up the first base. It's going to spin foul. And it's 3-2. Top of five. Rattlers down 5-2. Get you caught up on those games involving the teams the Rattlers are trying to chase down in the West. Remember, the Rattlers currently tied with Quad Cities, but the River Bandits have the tiebreaker on the Rattlers. Here comes the 3-2. Pulled to the right side. It's going to be fielded by the second baseman. McDaniel in short right. Smith had to quick retreat to first base. And it's a 4-3 put out. Fort Wayne is up 3-2 at Quad Cities. They were up 3-0 before the River Bandits got two runs in the bottom of the fifth inning. On a Zion Rose two-run double with two outs. Dickinson takes a ball, and it's 1-0. So top of seven, Fort Wayne leading Quad Cities 3-2. Same score in Peoria as the 1-0 pitch to Dickinson. It's a strike, and it's 1-1. It's Peoria leading Beloit 3-2. Sky Carp got single runs in the first and second innings. Cody Schreier with a home run in the first. Dickinson takes the ball inside, and it's 2-1. Peoria scored three times in the second, including two on a Brayden Smith go-ahead home run. Two-run shot for Smith. Outside, 3-1. Rattlers do not play Peoria again. They do not play Quad Cities again. All they've got left, Cedar Rapids this week, Lake County next week, South Bend to wrap up the home schedule, and at Beloit to wrap up the season. Dickinson to left and deep. This ball's going to get out of here. Number eight for Dickinson, and the Rattlers are within two. Second straight game with a home run for Dickinson. He's got eight homers and 53 RBI, and that was a laser beam out to left. Two out solo home run. Pulls the Rattlers to within two, and that's going to be all for Ivron Romero. It's going to be the manager, Brian Meyer, heading out. And we've got ourselves a pitching change. They've got the left-hander, Braylon Payne, coming up with the left-hander getting loose in the bullpen for the Colonels. And we have a call to the bullpen here as the Rattlers, another home run. We've had four home runs tonight, two for each team, and it's 5-3 Colonels. And, man, did Daniel Dickinson punish that pitch. So the new pitcher for the Colonels, it's going to be Ross Dunn, a 10th rounder out of Arizona State in 2023. Dunn is called in here after Ivron Romero goes 2 2/3 innings. He gave up 5 hits, 3 runs, 2 home runs, walked 2, and struck out 1. So the third pitcher of the night for the Colonels is the left-hander Ross Dunn.
1: Number 35, Ross.
0: Dunn making his 5th appearance with Cedar Rapids. He's 0-1 with a 4.76 earned run average, 52, and a 5 2/3 innings pitched, 3 walks and 4 strikeouts. For Ross Dunn, 6'3", 225. So the Rattlers have chipped away. They were down 5-0. They're within 5-3. And here comes Braylon Payne as Ross Dunn continues his warm-ups here. Dunn facing the Rattlers for the first time this season. And first time in his career. Dunn started this year on the IL. Started last year with Cedar Rapids and made 1 start, but went on the full season injured list, and he's back here now. And Braylon Payne checked his swing on a pitch up. No, he didn't. And Braylon, he does not know how Reginald Webb made that call on a check swing. Left-hand batter with the umpire down at first making that call. 0-1, Dunn to Payne. And Braylon takes a strike on the outside corner, and it's 0-2. And you know Braylon's going to want to try to make up for that pickoff back in the 4th inning when he really couldn't afford to be picked off. He's waiting on an 0-2 pitch. And he taps that one out in front of the plate. Tyeet Fields bobbles, no play. He went to pick it up with a bare hand because he knew he had to hurry, and he missed on the pickup. So Tyeet couldn't come up with the play. Braylon Payne is at first base. And here comes Eric Batanti as the potential tying run. Wait to see if that's going to be a hit.

0: by Castillo. Castillo is on deck. He has the potential go-ahead run. And a throw to first chases Payne back. Don't know if the Rattlers would be trying to run here. I mean, Braylon is in scoring position right now for as far as Batanti can hit a baseball. And as hard as he can hit a baseball. He pulls it foul to the Colonel's dugout up the first baseline, and it's 0-2 to the Rattlers' third baseman. Rattlers within 5-3. They were down 5-0. Again, the Rattlers' biggest comeback this season is 4. They've done it a couple of different times. The 0-2 to Batanti. Checked his swing on a pitch low and away. Rattlers actually did come back from a 5-run deficit in a game to tie a game, but they wound up losing late. I think that was a Great Lakes game at home earlier this season. Remember, they were down 6-0 in that series at Beloit, came back to within 6-4, but just could not get over the hump. Here, a 1-2 pitch to Batanti, and he's going to take up, and it's 2-2. Payne takes his lead from first, and the 2-2 from Dunn. Lefty-lefty matchup as Batanti waits in the batter's box. Pitch clock down to 2. Dunn coming home, and Batanti goes down swinging at strike 3. Rattlers, though, get a run on a 2-out solo homer by Dickinson. They strand 1, and we are halfway home. Colonels 5, Rattlers 3 on the Timber Rattlers Broadcast Network.
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0: Yerlin Rodriguez is going to get a second inning here. Rattlers have pulled it within 2 now after the 2-out home run by Dickinson in the top of the 5th. Your lane's going to face Tait, Smith, and Salas. Try to hold the line here for the Rattlers. And first pitch strike at 96 to the left-hand batting Tait. And it's 0-1. Jacob Morrison was loosening in the Rattlers' bullpen early in this game. He got the start when Dubanowitz came on in relief in Beloit last week. Might see him come on in relief. First, Yerlin trying to work a clean second inning here, and he'll foul it off. Second inning for him. We're in the 5th. On this Tuesday night, the sun has gone down on a very muggy Tuesday evening in

0: Central Iowa, East Central Iowa. Here's the 1-2. Fouled off to the sweet level on the third base side, and it's going to get back down into the front row. Fan caught it off the net. Used it as a rebound to make the play. So it's 1-2 to Tyeet. Singled and scored in the first, popped out in the second. Here in the fifth, waiting on the 1-2 from Rodriguez. Missed in at 99, and it's 2-2. Rattlers have chipped away to get back into this game. They're down 5-3. They were down 5-0. Back at it tomorrow, by the way. We'll tell you about it here in a minute. First, the 2-2 pitch. Outside 3-2. It is a Wednesday afternoon contest from Veterans Memorial Stadium. .1205 on the first pitch. Here's the 3-2. That's hit well to right. Strohsnyder back, but he can only watch it sail out of here. 3-2 cutter from Yerlin, and he put it right where Tyeet could lift it out of the ballpark for his 20th home run of the season. And the Rattlers are back down by 3. Man, that was right in Tyeet's wheelhouse. And it's 6-3, Colonels. They've got 3 homers tonight. A 3-run shot, a 2-run shot, and now a solo shot. The 3-run homer belongs to Salas, who's on deck. Smith is going to take a ball, and it's 1-0. Ground ball foul up the third baseline. Tyeet, the latest Midwest leaguer to reach 20 home runs. Man, we've had a bunch of guys with 20 home runs this season in the league or more. The 1-1 to Smith. Foul tip back into the mid of Walter, and it's 1-2. Nate Schubart of Lake County. Andrew Fisher. He had 20 as well. Both of them have since been moved up. The 1-2. Fouled into the netting above the Colonel's bullpen up the first baseline, and it's still 1-2. Braylon Payne is tied with Terlene Figueroa of Quad Cities for the league with 23. Blake Mitchell of Quad Cities also has 20. And Tyeet just hit his 20th. Here's the 1-2. Inside, almost got him on the knuckles, and it's 2-2. Jace Lavalette of Lake County, he had 19, but he just got bumped up to AA Akron in the Guardians organization. That one just missed, and it's 3-2. So another full count here for Rodriguez with the Rattlers trailing 6-3 in the bottom of the fifth inning. Charles Davelin of Great Lakes has 19 going into play tonight. The 3-2 from Rodriguez walked him.
1: Shortstop, number 9, Jose Salas.
0: So here comes Salas. who had the three-run homer back in the first. He flew out to Payne in the third. Bounced it in front of the plate, and a good pick by Walter kept it from going to the backstop. Beloit has tied their game at Peoria. It's 3-3 on a Max Williams home run in the seventh, his third home run since joining the Skycarp. That's one's to the backstop after it grazed Salas. So a hit batsman on your lean will put two on with nobody out and Quinn McDaniel coming up. Bjorn Johnson has started to loosen in the Rattlers' bullpen. Yannick Walter with a quick trip to the mound, brought to you by Quick Trip. Fort Wayne has added to their lead. It's 4-2 now. Alex McCoy with a sacrifice fly in the seventh inning. So Fort Wayne with a 4-2 lead in the bottom of the seventh inning at Quad Cities. Over to our east at Modern Woodman Park. And just a little further east from there, it's Peoria and the Chiefs at Dozer Park. That game going to the bottom of the seventh in a 3-3 game. Here we're in the fifth, two on, nobody out. And Yerlean's going to miss low with a ball to Quinn McDaniel. Little number up the first baseline is going to spill along the line, and it's a fair ball. It hit the bag. Yerlean is going to be called for interference. Take that back. The base runner, Quinn McDaniel, is going to be called out for interference, and both runners are going to be sent back to their bases. Yerlean was over to see if that ball was going to spin foul. And then he looked like he let it go after there was contact between he and McDaniel. And then the ball hit the bag. I'm surprised that Yerlean isn't going to be called for interference in not letting McDaniel get past him to get to the bag. Brian Meyer is talking this over with Christian Miranda, who made the call. Jason Perez, the first base coach, is over there as well. And now joining the conversation is McDaniel. And Brian Meyer, who has had a long season here with the Cedar Rapids Colonels, is not going to win this argument. It's going to be a one unassisted put out on McDaniel, and the runners will go back to their bases. And McDaniel is pleading his case, and he is being escorted off the field by his first base coach, Jason Perez. Well, I don't know, Rattlers got a break on that one. That ball just kept spinning up the first baseline and never went foul. And Yerlean over looked like he wanted to let it go foul. But there was contact, and apparently the thinking is that it interfered with Rodriguez trying to get the out. Ground ball to short. Pena to second, one. Dickinson the turn to first. In time for the 6-4-3 double play, and that play is going to be huge. You have a feeling. The Colonels get a run on one hit with one left aboard, and the dislike from the crowd can be heard. It's 6-3 Colonels going to the sixth on the Timber Rattlers Broadcast Network.
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0: Rattlers trailing 6-3 as we go to the top of the sixth inning. And the sixth inning has been owned by the Wisconsin Timber Rattlers this season. It'll be Luis Castillo to open it up here. He has already homered once. He's 1-for-2. He's going to face the left-hander Ross Dunn with the Rattlers down by 3. And he'll take a strike 0-1. The Rattlers have scored 111 runs in the sixth inning this season, the most by any team in minor league baseball this season. He'll take a strike there, and it's 0-2. There are only two other teams in minor league baseball to score over 100 runs in the sixth inning this season. Both of them are in AAA, Charlotte and Sacramento. The 0-2 to Castillo. And Luis stays alive, fouling that one off for the left-handed Ross Dunn. Wisconsin also has the highest sixth-inning OPS at 977. They scored 5 on Sunday in the sixth inning. As Castillo takes up and away. They scored 4 on Saturday in the sixth inning as they try to come back from a deficit. Here comes the 1-2. Castillo waves at a breaking ball for strike 3. And that's 2 strikeouts in 3 batters' face now for Ross Dunn. Well, the Rattlers got a huge break in that fifth inning, bottom half. Runners at first and second, nobody out, and an interference call against Quinn McDaniel, saying that he interfered with Yerlin's attempt to field the baseball, even though Yerlin looked like he was trying to let it go foul. Here's Taden Hall. Taden swings and misses. Taden with a sharp single up the middle in the fourth inning. He is 1-for-2 tonight. Rattlers down by 3 in the sixth. Lays off that one away, and the count goes to 1-1. Runners had to go back to where they were, and there was a 1-out. And then the next pitch, Danny DeAndrade grounded into an inning-ending double play. I mean, that call goes the other way. Bases loaded, nobody out. Or if Yerlin picks up the ball and tags the runner, second and third with 1 out. Here's the 2-1 to Hall. Taden to right center and deep. This ball is going to get off the wall to the wall, and Hall will stop at second with a double. Hit it out there to the 390 marker where it used to be at the base of the scoreboard. And Taden Hall with a double. Boy, he got into that one. He pulls that one down the line. Both teams with 3 homers tonight. Up steps Tyler Rodriguez, 0-for-2 with a fly out to right and a ground out in front of the plate. Actually on the plate for a 2-1 assist put out. Rattler is going to try to keep chipping away here as we take a look at this date in Timber Rattler's history. First, the pitch. Rodriguez takes high ball. It's 1-0. August 11th, 1995, Wisconsin beat Peoria 3-1 at home. Carlos Villalobos hit a pair of solo homers. Chris Beck scattered 8 hits over 5 innings. Three-one win over Peoria in the first season of Timber Rattlers baseball, 1995. Here's the 1-0. Hall's going for third. The pitch is high. The throw to third is waiting for him. Tayden Hall trying to steal third and get into scoring position. A little better for Rodriguez, but Eduardo Tait. The throw was there. The tag might have been a little high and a little late, but that throw had him by so much. And all of a sudden, two outs and nobody on, and the Rattlers with another out on the base paths. The 2-0, and that's a strike, and it's 2-1. Rattlers won 3-1 at Fort Wayne on this date in 2001. Clinton Ajat, 11 strikeouts in 6 2/3 innings. Here's the 2-1. Rodriguez takes inside, and it's 3-1. RBI doubles by Dan Floyd and Sheldon Fulce in the fourth inning gave the Rattlers their 3 runs. Here's the 3-1. 2 outs, nobody aboard. And Rodriguez takes a strike, and it's 3-2. August 11th, 2012, the Rattlers beat Clinton 9-8 in 13 innings at home. Nick Ramirez with a 2-out walk-off RBI single in the bottom of the 13th. 3-2. Rodriguez pulls it foul to the netting above the Rattler dugout. Rattlers will flip it up into the crowd. Ben McMahon had a 3-run homer, and the Rattlers had a 6-2 lead after 7, but the Lumber Kings would tie it. Here comes the 3-2 pitch. Walked him. So a 2-out walk to Rodriguez will bring Yannick Walter to the plate. Walter is 0-2. He is grounded out and struck out. Both of his at-bats were against Romero.
4: The catcher, number 17, Johnny Walter.
0: Yeah, Clinton scored 3 runs in the 8th. Rattlers scored 2 in their half of the 8th, so it was 8-5. But then Clinton tied the game with 3 runs after there were 2 outs in the 9th. Called strike. Jamal Austin with a 2-out RBI single, and Dan Paolini, who had a 2-run double in the 8th, added a 2-run double in the 9th. Game went to the 13th. Rattlers won it 9-8 on that Ramirez RBI single. Pulled foul by Walter to the Rattler bullpen, and it's 0-2. Chad Pierce was the starting pitcher for Wisconsin. He allowed 2 runs over 7 innings and got a no decision in that ballgame. No balls, 2 strikes. Rodriguez at first with 2 outs in the 6th, and the Rattlers trailing it 6-3. Ross Dunn to Yannick Walter. And a swing and a miss. He threw off speed away, and Yannick couldn't hold off. Rattlers could not get out of their own way in that 6th inning. Couple of strikeouts, a double but a caught stealing, and a walk left on board. We're through 5.5. Rattlers down 6-3 on the Timber Rattlers Broadcast Network.
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0: Bjorn Johnson, the new pitcher for the Wisconsin Timber Rattlers. The left-hander takes over for Yerlin Rodriguez. Yerlin went two innings. He allowed one run on one hit. Hit one, walked one, struck out one.
4: Jason Bass.
0: Rattlers down 6-3, and Bjorn gonna try to get out there and get it going. Rattlers will have the top of the order up in the seventh, and the Colonels do have activity in their bullpen. Johnson has pitched pretty well since coming off the injured list. On the season, 1-1 in 17 relief appearances with two saves and three opportunities. He's going to miss inside to Jason Bass. Bass with a two-run homer in the second and a fly out to left in the fourth. It's 6-3. Cedar Rapids leads the Timber Rattlers. Johnson on the 2-0. Inside, missed the corner, and it's 3-0. Four games in the second half of the season for Johnson. He is 1-0, five innings. Three runs, one earned on two hits with two walks and six strikeouts. The 3-0 in there for a strike, and it's 3-1 as Bass shortened up the bunt and then pulled back to take the strike. Line drive, right center field. Braylon Payne racing over and in will make the catch. A hooking line drive off the bat of Bass that winds up going right to Braylon Payne for the first out in the sixth inning. This is Johnson's first appearance against Cedar Rapids. Remember, he got hurt and was on the IL before these two teams met in Wisconsin in early June. Rattlers and Colonels played 12, or were scheduled to play 12 times in June. A called strike, and it's 0-1 to Byron Churio, and it's 0-1. Rattlers played 11 times in June. There was that Sunday game here in Cedar Rapids that got called off due to rain, and they did not reschedule it. The 0-1 to Churio, that one into the shoot tops, and it's 1-1. Churio has grounded out to third and walked tonight. The 1-1. There is a strike, and it's one ball and two strikes now with one out. Again, the Rattlers' seventh inning. It'll be Pena, Strohsnyder, and Dickinson. Rattlers down three, and Johnson trying to keep it there. Swing, going to miss strike three, and Churio is gone, and that's strikeout number one, and a Wendy's Frosty K for Bjorn Johnson. That's four for the Rattlers tonight. Dubanowitz had two. Yerlin had one, and now Johnson has one. Brewers underway with the Padres in San Diego, scoreless through one. Both teams with a hit in their respective innings. Kyle Harrison on the mound. Worked around a two-out single by Manny Machado. Walker Buehler worked around a two-out single by Garrett Mitchell. Here's the 1-0 to Jacob McCombs. He's been on base three times tonight. He's going to swing and miss there, and it's 1-1. Hit by a pitch to open up the ball game, and then scored on the two-out three-run homer by Salas. Singled in the second, reached on a fielder's choice in the fourth. Left-hand batting McCombs facing the left-hand Johnson, and that's a breaking ball swung on and missed, and it's 1-2. Rattlers and Colonels tomorrow will be on the air with the Community Blood Center pregame show at 11:45. First pitch, 12:05 tomorrow. As the 1-2 from Johnson. Foul tip, and Walter couldn't hang on. Making his Timber Rattlers debut tomorrow is Andrew Healy. Just up from Wilson. Got in. Gets on the mound tomorrow for the Rattlers. Johnson, though, on the 1-2 with two outs. Got him looking. A 1-2-3-6 from Bjorn Johnson. And we go to the seventh. Rattlers down by 6-3 in Cedar Rapids. Back after a timeout on the Rattlers Broadcast Network.
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0: Seventh inning is upon us, and the Timber Rattlers are down 6-3 as the Colonels are going to go back to the bullpen again. Cole Peschel is on. And he'll face the top of the order after taking over from the left-hander Ross Dunn, who worked an inning and a third with one hit. One walk and three strikeouts. Rattlers are down 6-3 in the seventh. And Luis Pena will take a strike in its own one. Luis 1-for-3 today. Peschel making his 32nd appearance of the season. He's 3-1 with two saves. 55 innings, 17 walks, 47 strikeouts for Peschel. Right-hander's deal is going to miss low and in, and the count goes to one ball and one strike. Peschel is familiar to the Rattlers team. He was with them last year as Pena got underneath one and pops it up the shallow left. Underneath it is the shortstop, Salas. And there's one away in the Rattlers' seventh inning. We're two outs from the seventh inning stretch tonight. All time, the Rattlers are 7-for-41 against Peschel. Three walks and nine strikeouts. Josh Adamczewski has the lone home run off of Peschel as Sawyer Strohsnyder will bat. Busy night for the Rattlers' new right fielder. He's 0 for 2 with a walk at the plate, but, man, he has seen a lot of action in right field tonight. The 1-1. Line drive down the left field line, slicing foul to the tarp. And it's one ball and one strike. Rattlers need to get something jump-started here. They're trailing in the seventh, 6-3. They were down 5-0 in this game, got it to within 5-3. All 9 runs tonight have come on home runs. Here's the 1-1. Inside, 2-1. Paschal, a 15th round pick out of Campbell, back in 2024 by the Twins, was with the Colonels last year. Waits on a 2-1, and Strohsnyder lines it to left field. That is going to get off the corner of the wall, and it's going to kick into left center field. And Strohsnyder, with the play in front of him, he's going to go for third. A slip and fall out there by Mercedes, and the first hit as a professional for Sawyer Strohsnyder is a triple. Churio, the left fielder, was playing deep, and Strohsnyder still hit it on a line over his head. And he hit it where that left field wall angles back, and it kicked over from left field to left center. Mercedes came over to pick it up, and he slipped, and Strohsnyder is at third with a triple. How about that one? All right, here's Daniel Dickinson, homered his last time up. And he pops this one up behind first. Smith in foul territory makes the catch, and there are two outs. Second time tonight, the Rattlers have had a runner at third with one out. They could not cash in Batanti back in the second, and now they'll need Braylon Payne to come through in the seventh. Again, the Rattlers don't need to get it all back here. They just need to try to chip away. They've got Strohsnyder at third with two outs. Payne 1-for-3 tonight, and he's going to ground it to first. Easy play. Peschel will take the throw over there from Smith, and the Rattlers waste the one-out triple from Strohsnyder. Heading to the stretch in Cedar Rapids, back after a timeout and station identification. It's 6-3 Colonels on the Timber Rattlers Broadcast Network.
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0: That's Julie spinning the dials back in the WOSH studios tonight. We're coming to you from the Lamers Bus Lines broadcast booth inside Veterans Memorial Stadium in Cedar Rapids, Iowa. Rattlers down 6-3 to the bottom of the seventh inning, and Bjorn Johnson is going to miss low and in to Yasser Mercedes. Rattlers got the one-out triple from Strohsnyder, but couldn't score him, so they're still down by three, and they've got six outs left to play. There's a strike from Johnson, and it's 1-1 to Mercedes. Rattlers' eighth inning will be Batanti, Castillo, and Hall. The 1-1 to Mercedes, after Johnson worked a 1-2-3 sixth, is a swing and a miss, and it's 1-2. I'll tell you, though, Strohsnyder, you can see why it was a second-round pick, the way he just lined that ball over Churio's head. Here's the 1-2. Swing and a miss, strike three, and another Wendy's Frosty K for Bjorn Johnson, his third. And that's six Wendy's Frosty K's for the Rattlers tonight. I mean, the Colonels were back in no doubles defense with a three-run lead in the seventh inning. If Strohsnyder had that ball just about 10 feet to the right, that's out for a home run. They've got some weird angles and fence positions here at this ballpark. There's a call strike, and it's 0-1. It's 3-15 down the left field line, and that is for their picnic deck out there. Got three levels of picnic tables, and it extends, I'd say, a good 75 feet off the foul pole, but then it angles back to an 8-foot-high wall out there from about a 15-foot-high wall. Here's the 0-2 to Tait, and that's going to bounce low and away, and it's one ball and two strikes. Tait is the reason it's a 6-3 game. He hit a leadoff home run in the fifth off of Rodriguez. That was after the Rattlers had cut it to within 5-3. It's now 6-3. Here comes the 1-2. Low and away, 2-2. And it angles back, I would say probably about 25 feet from the edge of where the patio tables are back to where the short wall hits. And that's where Strohsnyder hit the ball, in that little corner. Swing and a miss, strike three, and down goes Tait. And that's four Wendy's Frosty K's, and all four in a row for Bjorn Johnson. Two outs in the seventh. Here's J.R. Smith. They have a display of the Minnesota Twins retired numbers just above the 8-foot high wall. Swinging a foul off to right. Deepest part of the ballpark is left center. It's 407. It's 400 to straightaway center. 403 to the flagpole, and then it's 390 to the base of the scoreboard, and then it gets back down to 325 in the right field corner. Smith takes a strike, and it's quickly 0-2. Bjorn coming home on the 0-2. Up and away. One ball, two strikes, two outs, bases empty. Rattlers down 6-3. Here's the 1-2. Line to left, coming on Rodriguez. He'll catch it about neck high out there. And the inning comes to an end. Another three up, three down inning for Bjorn Johnson. We go to the eighth. Rattlers with Batanti, Castillo, and Hall coming up when we come back on the Timber Rattlers Broadcast Network.
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0: Here we go to the eighth inning, and it's Eric Bitonte with the Rattlers trailing by three. Bitonte is 1-for-2. He has doubled, walked, and struck out. He has scored a run tonight for the Rattlers. Cole Peschel back out there for the Colonels. That one caught the inside corner. Soft in from Peschel to Bitonte. And it's 0-1. Peschel didn't like that ball even after he got a strike with it. Tosses it out of play. Bitonte is 0-for-1 with a walk and a strikeout against Peschel this season. He's going to take that one low and in, and it's 1-1. Again, the Brewers in action against the Padres, and they're now 1-0. Jake Cronenworth just knocked in a run for the Padres with a double in the second. Here comes the 1-1. Bitonte takes that one just off the inside corner at 93, and it's 2-1. Two-out RBI double by Jake Cronenworth. Check the rest of the Brewers farm report here in a moment. First, the 2-1. Bitonte takes inside, and it's 3-1. Brewers farm report brought to you by Greenstone Farm Credit Services. Wilson won big. 10-3, the score over the Fireflies down in the Carolina League. Nice win for the Warbirds. 3-1 to Bitonte. He tried to check and did. It's ball four, and a leadoff walk gets the Rattlers going here in the eighth inning. They're down by three.
4: Designated hitter, number 16.
0: Brady Ebel with a big night tonight. 3-for-5 with 6 RBI. He was a single shy of the cycle. He had a double, a triple, and a home run. Castillo chased, and it's 0-1. Didn't mean to do it. Rough night for Biloxi. They're being shut out on one hit by Pensacola at home. It's 11-0 Blue Wahoos lead in the eighth. Castillo to left field. Churio starts in and now freezes in his track short of the warning track. And that's the first out of the inning. Back to first base goes Bitonte. Castillo had a pitch that I've seen him take out to left, but he was just a little bit underneath it there from Peschel. So one out, one on. Here's Taden Hall. Taden with a single and a double tonight. But he was out trying to steal third back in the sixth inning. Not sure what he saw trying to steal third in that spot, but, I mean, Tait's a really good defensive catcher. Rattlers had the bottom of the order up with one out. Rodriguez had a favorable count. I don't know if Tatum might have read an off-speed pitch and had a chance to run on it. Here is Hall, and he'll take a ball, and it's 1-0. Nashville and Indianapolis are tied at 5 in the ninth inning. Here's the 1-0. Hall takes up and away, and it's 2-0. Indianapolis took a 5-4 lead on a two-run homer by Nick York in the top of the seventh. Akil Baddoo tied it with an RBI single in the bottom of the seventh. Hall takes inside, and it's 3-0 from Peschel. Top of nine right now at Nashville, 5-5. Indianapolis had out-hit Nashville 14-7. Blake Burke in his AAA debut, 0-2 with two walks, two strikeouts, and a run scored. Hall waits on a 3-0 from Peschel. And we'll take a strike, and it's 3-1. Rattlers are down 6-3. We're in the top of the eighth inning. The 3-1 to Hall with Patanti away from first. And Tatum got underneath that one and pops it up to shallow center. Salas, the shortstop in short center, makes the catch on the outfield grass. And a couple of pitches that the Rattlers just couldn't time upright. And they wound up popping out. So two away, and Tyler Rodriguez will try to at least extend the inning to Yannick Walter here. That would bring the tying run to the plate, and it would also, if Walter does not reach, guarantee the Rattlers will have the leadoff man aboard, or leadoff man to start the ninth inning. Throw to first, and Batanti is back. They've gone to extra innings in Peoria. Chiefs tied at 3 with the Sky Car. Popped up to shallow center. Back again is the shortstop, Salas. And the leadoff walk goes nowhere. 7.5 complete. Colonel 6, Rattlers 3 on the Timber Rattlers Broadcast Network.
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0: Timber Rattlers are going to go to the bullpen here. It's going to be Jose Meneses. Takes over for Bjorn Johnson. Two perfect innings from Johnson. Four strikeouts for the left-hander. And Meneses is going to face Salas, McDaniel, and DeAndrade. Walter Pena Strohsnyder due up for the Rattlers in the ninth inning. But the Rattlers down 6-3, and they're not getting good news right now around the league. Swing and a miss, and it's 0-1. Quad Cities has just won with three runs in the bottom of the ninth inning to beat Fort Wayne. 5-4 the final. Swing and a miss, and it's 0-2. They were down 4-2. Ben North homered to start the inning. Eric Torres walked. Pitch down low into the dirt. Asbel Gonzalez had a bunt single and then a throwing error by the pitcher Wilvar Matt allowed Torres to score all the way from first, and Gonzalez wound up at third, and then Gonzalez scored on a wild pitch. Ground ball back to the mound. Meneses has it, waits and fires to first once Hall gets there, and Salas, who had that three-run homer back in the first inning, is out 1-3 here in the eighth. Fort Wayne got a run in the seventh inning to go up 4-2, but Quad Cities with three in the bottom of the ninth, and brother, we have all been there in Quad Cities over the years. Beloit is batting in the top of the 10th inning, tied at three with Peoria. There is one out. And Patrick Gallet, who blew a game in Quad Cities his last time out, is on for the 10th. The 0-1. Meneses misses up and away to McDaniel, and it's one ball, one strike. No activity in the Quad Cities or the Cedar Rapids bullpen. It looks like it'll be Peschel for the ninth. Swing and a miss. A loss tonight for the Rattlers. It's not a complete disaster, but with the results going the way they are right now, they're not. It's not helpful. 1-2. Outside, Cedar Rapids, who lost big at South Bend on Sunday, but had won two in a row. They won a game that was suspended on Friday and got completed on Saturday, and then they won the seven-inning game that followed that. So the Colonels, who were sitting on just eight wins a couple of days ago, looking at picking up their third win in their last four, if they can hold on tonight. The Rattlers are going to try to make it difficult, though. Fouled back, and it's 2-2 to McDaniel. Always a chance. Just got to get a couple of guys on and see what happens from there. Swing and a miss, strike three, and Meneses with his first Wendy's Frost DK. That's eight Wendy's Frosty K's for the Rattlers tonight.
4: Third baseman number eight, Danny DeAndrade.
0: Rattlers down 5-0 after the second inning. Got it to within 5-3, but then the Colonels with a home run in the fifth. It's 6-3 now in the eighth with two outs, and DeAndrade comes up empty on that one from Meneses, and it's 0-1. Rattlers are 1-35 when trailing after eight innings this season. There's a swing and a miss, and it's 0-2. They're going to need to string a bunch together tonight. As Meneses on the 0-2 pitch to DeAndrade. Fly ball down the right field line. And Jesus Hernandez has just doubled in the top of the 10th inning. Beloit's up 4-3. Skycarp with runners at second and third and one out in the 10th. Line drive to right. Stroh Snyder has to play it on a hop. And a two-out single for DeAndrade keeps the inning alive for Jason Bass. Bass 1-for-3 with a home run tonight. Stick around for the post-game show tonight. Hopefully you get to stick around a little bit longer because see what the Rattlers can do and then maybe hang on in the bottom of the 10th. So Manessa is going to face Bass here. The switch hitter is going to bat from the right side against the left.

0: couple of weeks ago on the 0-2 pitch got him swinging, and that's a Wendy's Frosty K. And that's 9, and that puts everybody on Frosty watch, but we'll need to get to the bottom of the 10th to see if the Rattlers can win this game and get everybody some free Frosties from Wendy's. It's 6-3 Colonels through 8 on the Timber Rattlers Broadcast Network.
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0: Top of 9 coming up. Rattlers down by 3. They'll need a bunch against Cole Peschel. They'll have Walter, Pena, and Strohsnyder. Maybe they can do what Nashville did tonight. The Sounds get a walk-off RBI single from Akil Baddoo in the bottom of the 9th inning. They beat Indianapolis 6-5. Rattlers are due for a big comeback, and they're going to need it tonight to maintain their position in the West Division race. Quad Cities, with 3 in the bottom of the 9th inning, beats Fort Wayne as Walter lines it to center field, but Mercedes had him played perfectly. And there's one away in the 9th. Hit it hard, but Colonels in that spacious outfield, they've got it covered. So here's Luis Pena, 1-for-4 for Pena tonight with a single in the second, or in the third. He is grounded out, flown out, and popped out. The pop-out in the 7th inning was against Peschel. Fouls that one off to right. Rattlers have had their chances. Twice they've had a runner at third with one out. Couldn't score the runner either time. Both times the second out was a foul pop, and then a ground out ended each inning. All of the runs tonight on home runs. Outside a ball, 1-1. Cedar Rapids with a 3-run homer by Salas with 2 outs in the first. Bass with a 2-run homer in the second. Castillo a 2-run homer in the fourth, and Dickinson a solo homer in the fifth got the Rattlers to within 2. Pena fouls that one off of his leg, and it's 1-2. Tait with a leadoff home run in the fifth, and that's where we are right now. Brian Sanchez just drew a bases-loaded walk for Beloit. They're up 5-3 with 2 outs in the top of the 10th at Peoria. Pena on the 1-2. Fouled it back. Almost off the door behind home plate. Yeah, that's right. When they build this ballpark, they built it with a door set in to the netting behind home plate to allow their promo crews and the umpires

0: to get on and off the field. Here's the 1-2. Swing and a miss, strike three. And Peschel, he has allowed one hit and one walk with now one strikeout in 2 2/3 innings. And the Colonels are one out away from winning game one of this series. Not the way the Rattlers envisioned opening this series against the team that is really scuffled this season at 41-65 and just 10-32 in the second half. But Strosnider comes up empty, and it's 0-1. Strosnider's tripled and walked tonight. He is 1-for-3 in 4 plate appearances. Had that triple off Peschel. He's going to tap that one off of his foot as it rolls out the first, and that's 0-2. So the Rattlers down to their last strike tonight. All right, here we go. Rattlers down by 3 in the ninth and down to their last strike. Peschel gets the sign from Tyeet. And the 0-2. Up and away, 1-2. Brewers are down 5-1 now. Luis Reniefo hit a 2-out grand slam off of Kyle Harrison in the bottom of the second. One, two, popped up. Salas, the shortstop, makes the call and the catch, and this one's over. Colonels take game one, 6-3. Line scoring 2 minutes. On the Timber Rattlers Broadcast Network.
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0: tonight's score tonight. It's not official yet. We don't have anything in the computer just yet, but what I've got, six run for the Cedar Rapids Colonels after a 6-3 win over the Wisconsin Timber Rattlers this evening. Six runs on nine hits with one error. They left five aboard. Rattlers, three runs on eight hits with no errors. They left eight on base. No win. I would give it to Ivron Romero, but the official scores here in Cedar Rapids, sometimes they make a scores decision. It might be Ross Dunn who picks up the save. We won't know probably until tomorrow around here, but who knows. Jaden Dubanowitz does take the loss. He falls to 2-4. He gave up five runs on seven hits, including a three-run homer in the first and a two-run homer in the second. Cole Peschel works three scoreless innings, giving up one hit and walking one with one strikeout for his third save of the season. Game time was unofficially 2 hours and 51 minutes in front of 3,034 fans. Rattlers fall to 57-47. They're 23-19, and they're in danger of falling 2.5 games back in the race because Beloit has just kept tacking on runs in extra innings tonight at Peoria, and the Chiefs haven't come to the plate yet. Plus Quad Cities with a walk-off win with three runs in the bottom of the ninth inning. Rattlers, as I mentioned, 23-19 in the second half. Cedar Rapids with the win, 42-65 overall. They're 11-32 in the second half of the season. They've won three of their last four games. Rattlers fall 6-3 here in Cedar Rapids on a hot and humid Tuesday night. Back at it again tomorrow, 12:05 start. We'll tell you about tomorrow's pitching matchup, recap this one, check all of the scores around the Midwest League and the Brewers system when we come back. 6-3 Cedar Rapids over the Timber Rattlers on the Wisconsin Timber Rattlers Broadcast Network.
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0: It's time for the Wisconsin Timber Rattlers postgame show, coming to you tonight from the Lamers Bus Lines broadcast booth inside Veterans Memorial Stadium in Cedar Rapids, Iowa, where the Colonels have just beaten the Wisconsin Timber Rattlers by a final of 6-3. Details coming up in a little bit on the postgame show. Right now, though, let's take a look at the scoreboards. We'll start it off with a look at the Midwest League, brought to you by the Sports Medicine Center with Dr. E.T. Mejia, the official team doctor of the Wisconsin Timber Rattlers. We got some finals to get to you over in the East Division stadiums. It was Lansing with a 5-2 win at West Michigan, and Great Lakes with a 6-3 win. They scored three in the bottom of the seventh inning to beat the Cubs 6-3. They're still playing in Lake County. They got a late start in that one because of rain. It's the top of the eighth inning in East Lake, Ohio, and it's the Captains with an 8-4 lead over Dayton. Final from Quad Cities, the River Bandits scored three in the bottom of the ninth inning and beat Fort Wayne today 5-4. And Beloit just scored four in the top of the 10th inning. Peoria is batting in the bottom of the 10th. They have two on with nobody out against Juan Reynoso. as they will try to rally against the Skycarp in the bottom of the 10th. But if that score holds, the Rattlers will have fallen now to 2.5 games back, and they will also be a game behind Quad Cities because the River Bandits, with their win, they have moved to within a game of Beloit. They will move back to a game and a half if the Skycarp hold on, but they could move to within a half game if Peoria comes back to win that ball game. 7-3, Beloit leads in the bottom of the 10th inning with Peoria at the plate. If we get a recap on that one or an update on that one before we leave the air tonight, we'll pass it along. That was your Midwest League scoreboard brought to you by the Sports Medicine Center with Dr. E.T. Mejia, the official team doctor of the Wisconsin Timber Rattlers. In the Brewers farm system, there is one game going on. Biloxi is batting in the bottom of the 9th inning. They trail Pensacola 12-0. The Shuckers with just 3 hits in that ball game as the Blue Wahoos scored 4 in the 2nd, 2 in the 3rd, 1 in the 4th, and 3 in the 5th, and they've added on in the 7th and 9th innings. 12-0, Pensacola leads at Biloxi. Nashville, Akil Baddoo tied the game in the 7th and won the game in the 9th. RBI singles in both the 7th and 9th for Baddoo. The one in the 9th inning scored Blake Burke with the game winner in his AAA debut. Nashville beats Indianapolis 6-5. And Brady Ebel, he had 3 hits, a double, a triple, and a home run. He knocked in 6 today for Wilson in their 10-3 win over Columbia at Wilson. The Big League Club, they're taking on the Padres tonight at San Diego, and they're in the top of the 4th inning. It's 5-1, Padres lead it. Padres got a run on a Jake Cronenworth RBI double with 2 outs in the bottom of the 2nd, and then Luis Reñifo, the former Timber Rattler, the former Brewer, with a 2-out grand slam off of Kyle Harrison. Brewers did get a run in the top of the 3rd inning on an RBI from Jackson Churio. Brewers batting top of 4, trailing the Padres 5-1 in San Diego. The Rattlers here tonight, they wanted to get this series off to a good start after taking 4 out of 6 from the division leaders in Beloit. The series didn't get that great of a start for the Rattlers. Sorry, folks. Got to get the fan off of me and back on the equipment, I guess. Jaden Dubanowicz had 2 on with 2 out when Jose Salas hit a 3-run home run in the 1st inning. In the 2nd inning, Danny DeAndrade singled, and then Jason Bass hit a 2-run home run, and the Rattlers were down 5-0. Wisconsin did get back to it 5-3. Luis Castillo hit his 16th home run of the season, a 2-run shot in the 4th inning. And then with 2 outs and nobody on in the 5th inning, Daniel Dickinson hit a solo homer. But in the bottom of the 5th inning, Eduardo Tait hit a solo home run off of Yerlin Rodriguez, and the Colonels were up 6-3. Rattlers had a couple of chances. Taden Hall doubled with 1 out in the 6th, but was caught trying to steal 3rd. Then Sawyer Strohsnyder tripled in the 7th inning with 1 out. He was left stranded. A leadoff walk to Eric Batanti went in. The Rats won on the short end of the score today. 6-3 was your final. And if you are listening to us here and looking at game day, you'll see that the game is frozen in the bottom of the 7th inning because of it looks like they had they missed a batter and they haven't gone back in and put everything up yet. So they had Tait lining out for the 2nd out of the inning when he struck out against Bjorn Johnson and J.R. Smith Jr. They've got him walking, and that was actually, oh, brother, it is a mess on that line score right now. Oh, well, not my problem. Somebody else's problem. And that somebody else is in Cedar Rapids. Let's get to the line score that we can tell you, and this is just guessing. 4 Cedar Rapids, 6 runs on 9 hits with 1 error. They left 5 aboard. Rattlers, 3 runs on 8 hits with no errors. They left 8 aboard. Don't know who won this one tonight. I would have given it to Ivron Romero, but again, they have made some interesting scoring decisions as to who would win games here. Then they go like this. I mean, Romero did give up 5 hits and 3 runs in 2 2/3 innings, and Ross Dunn gave up 1 hit and struck out 3 in an inning and a third. So, I don't know. Jaden Dubanowicz did take the loss. He's 2-4. Cole Paschal with 3 scoreless innings out of the bullpen for the save, his third of the season. Unofficial time of the game, 2 hours and 51 minutes, 3,034. We're on hand to see this one today. The Rattlers fall by a final of 6-3 to the Cedar Rapids Colonels. Our next broadcast comes your way tomorrow. We'll be on the air with the pregame show brought to you by the Community Blood Center at 11:45. First pitch is at 12:05. It's the Wisconsin Timber Rattlers and the Cedar Rapids Colonels. Andrew Healy makes his Midwest League debut as the starting pitcher for the Rattlers. He'll face Reed Mooring for the Cedar Rapids Colonels. It's a Wednesday afternoon game with the Rattlers and the Cedar Rapids Colonels. Game time 12:05, and the only place to hear it is right here on WOSH. That's going to do it for the post-game show and our broadcast tonight. So for Julie spinning the dials back in the WOSH studios, this is Chris Merring saying thanks for listening, everybody. We hope you enjoyed the broadcast, if not the result. The final score once again, Cedar Rapids 6 and the Timber Rattlers 3. Have a pleasant rest of your Tuesday evening, and we'll talk to you again tomorrow morning right back here on the home of the Wisconsin Timber Rattlers, News Talk 93.9 WOSH.
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18: Yeah,
17: One of the age groups that's actually seeing an increase in their rates, as you say, are women of older ages who are having children. Certainly it is the case, I mean, if you really think about it, that we just didn't talk about it as much, but that women of older ages have always had children. But right now, we notice it more because sometimes they're having their first child instead of their sixth child, for example. And so, you know, there seems like every week there's a different Hollywood actress in her 40s, late 40s, sometimes 50, who is having a child. And so, yeah, it's, that's indicative of a trend that we're seeing to just, demographers might call it postponement, but people are partnering later and they're starting their families later.
18: I know when I was a kid growing up, we had six in our family, and that was a nice-sized family. But it wasn't like, oh, my goodness, six kids. It was, oh, six, yeah, that's a nice, healthy family. Today, if you told someone you had six kids, they'd look at you like you had four heads.
17: And, you know, they would look at it like you were making a political statement, wouldn't they?
18: Right.
17: I find that to be one of the really interesting things is that we're so the alarm is sounding so loudly around birth rates right now that we're looking at the what other people's families appear like to us from the outside as if that is a representation of what they're choosing politically. When, of course, we know that we don't always have full choice over how many children you have or when you have them, no matter what, right? Sometimes you don't get to have as many children as you want for all sorts of reasons, or you might have one when you didn't expect it. And so it would be ideal if we could move past thinking that everything was just representative of the way that you vote.
18: Dr. Jennifer Scruba, wish we had more time, demographer and president CEO of the Population Reference Bureau, also the author of a book called 8 Billion and Counting. Dr. Good Stuff, thanks for checking in tonight.
17: Thanks. Have a great night.
18: You got it. America at Night. Back in a moment.
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18: Hey, we've got some good news tonight. Russia released an American who is being held in prison for more than 4 years. He's en route to the United States right now, President Trump says. President Trump talked to him. He said the only thing he requested was a hamburger. President Trump said he will take care of that. He was released. He's a Massachusetts resident and a former Marine. He was imprisoned in Russia since 2022. He was convicted of assaulting a police officer. He was ultimately sentenced to 10 years in prison. His health has deteriorated, and his family was making a plea on humanitarian grounds to the State Department. Russia has since released him, and he's on his way home. Robert Gilman, 32 years old, a Massachusetts resident and a former Marine. There are at least 9 other Americans who are imprisoned and or detained in Russia as of tonight. So keep a good thought for them in your daily prayers. But the good news is that Robert Gilman is headed to a military base for a full evaluation. He will be medically and psychologically assessed, and he will be reunited with his family. So there's some good news that comes out of this. Stay right there. We are 25. We are 1 month away from the 25th anniversary of 9/11. And the Flight 93 National Memorial is our national park for the evening as we help celebrate the 250th anniversary of this great country. That's coming up next. Our executive director is Alex Hinton. Our engineer tonight is Richard Good. I'm McGraw Milhaven, and this is America at Night on Westwood One.
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14: News. I'm Dave Packer. President Trump tonight confirming a report that when he departed the NATO summit in Turkey last month, he was spirited off the old Air Force One and onto a military jet using a catering truck. Primary night across six states. In the special primary to fill the late Senator Lindsey Graham's seat, ABC News projecting his sister Darlene Graham will face Ralph Norman in a Republican runoff. Mrs. Graham tonight.
15: I decided to answer the call to serve because South Carolina and President Trump need a leader who's tough, principled, and will fight to advance our conservative values in Washington.
14: ABC News projects Senator Amy Klobuchar wins the Minnesota Democratic governor primary. And in the race for governor of Wisconsin, we project Republican Congressman Tom Tiffany will win. Extreme weather across the Midwest tonight. The Grafton Correctional Facility in Ohio says 16 inmates were injured by a lightning strike. One was life-flighted to a hospital. This is ABC News. New fallout from the Seattle mass shooting. The mayor wants answers about what information was released to the public.
28: Leadership in Seattle has been criticized for their lack of communication with the media and public in general as a mass shooting unfolded late last month at the Bite of Seattle Food Festival. Seattle's police chief was forced to resign, and now the mayor is asking Seattle's inspector general to conduct an after-action review of public communication to identify delays in communicating public information and recommend improvements for future critical incidents. Alex Stone, ABC News.
14: Her attorney says former Miss North Carolina USA Brittany Boltonhouse is expected to take legal action against pageant organizers after she lost her title amid allegations of racism and homophobia. Neither Miss USA nor state pageant organizers have commented. And soccer phenom Cristiano Ronaldo is a married man. He tied the knot with long-term partner Georgina Rodriguez in a civil ceremony in western Portugal. Dave Packer, ABC News.
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31: For the rest of your Tuesday, we expect a chance for isolated thundershowers to continue, but it does remain minimal throughout the overnight. Lows drop down to the lower 60s ahead of more isolated thundershowers on Wednesday. With Storm Team 5, I'm meteorologist Nathan Hensel.
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18: All right, it's a primary night here in America. Lots of states, some bigger states, Wisconsin, Minnesota. You've got South Carolina. Those are the, I guess, the big ones getting a lot of attention. We're going to give you some results here in just a second. And then stay right there. Part of our National Park Series, the 250th anniversary of this great country, continues. We're having so much fun. Talk about national parks, big and small, all over the country. And we're coming up on the 25th anniversary of 9/11, believe it or not. It was, right, September 11th. 2001, and we are exactly one month away from the 25th anniversary. And so I didn't know this. I've learned so much about the national parks. You thought you knew, but just so much we didn't know, which is why we're so much fun to do these things. But this one's a special one because Flight 93 crashed in Shanksville, and that is the site of a national park. It's a national memorial, so we'll talk to the Friends group about that coming up here in just a couple of minutes. The polls are closed in Minnesota and Wisconsin, and the big ones, one of the big news is that NFL reporter, former CBS Sports anchor Michelle Tafoya has left the broadcast world and has wanted to become, she wants to become a senator. And so Amy Klobuchar in Minnesota, she's leaving that spot to go run for governor. Now, Amy Klobuchar won her Democratic primary tonight, but it looks like Michelle Tafoya is going to be the Republican nominee. And if that name sounds familiar, yeah, she was on the NFL Network for years. She was on CBS for years. A Michelle Tafoya running as a Republican in the Minnesota Republican primary. It looks like she's been declared the winner. Mike Lindell, the Pelo guy, he's not doing so well. He looks like he is going down to defeat in the governor's race in Minnesota. As for Wisconsin, this is the big one. This is one that's really kind of interesting. It looks like Tom Tiffany is the clear winner in the Republican Party. But who is he going to take on? And this has gotten the most attention, I guess, all week. Francesca Hung, she is the upstart progressive Democratic Socialist, whatever you want to call yourself. She is the upstart. David Crowley is more of the traditional Democrat. With 61% of the vote, David Crowley is leading Francesca Hung 41-39. It's, I'm not very good at doing math, especially live on the radio, but it looks like he is ahead by 5,600 votes or so. It is very close. Now, looking at the map, there's still a lot of rural areas that need to be counted in Wisconsin, which would tend to believe that David Crowley would have a better chance in the rural communities. You'd think they'd be more traditional Democrat than sort of progressive Democrats. But Francesca Hung, she got a lot of attention because she tweeted out a couple years ago that she wanted to do away with Thanksgiving. She has since backtracked from that, but that's the embarrassing tweet that came up to bite her. But David Crowley holding on to a slim, slim majority with 63% of the votes in. So we'll keep an eye on these. These are the big ones. Oh, the other big one was Lindsey Graham's daughter, Darlene Graham. Darlene Graham has won, come in first in that Republican primary in South Carolina, but it's going to go to a runoff. I think this is the way to do it, if you're asking me. There were a number of people running. I think it was maybe four or five people running. She got 32% of the vote. Second was a gentleman named Ralph Norman. He got 24% of the vote. They're going to go to a runoff. So she's not out of the woods yet. She got 32% of the vote when there was four or five people running. We'll see how she does in the runoff. But this is more of a better representation of what the Republican voters want when you're not splitting your vote, plays for all sorts of shenanigans and, you know, stalking horses and everything else. So that's going on in South Carolina. So we got one eye on the show, one eye on these results. Those are the biggies. There's a whole bunch of other ones, but those are the biggies that are getting some national attention. All right, stay right there. When we come back, we're going to check into the National Memorial in Shanksville, Pennsylvania, the site of the crash of Flight 93. It's a special edition of the National Park Series right here on America at Night. Stay right there. Back in a moment.
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37: From ABC News Tech Trends. Waze is adding some new features. For one, the GPS app will now have a special mode for motorcycle riders, which will factor in shortcuts for bikers, as well as calling out hazards like potholes or raised crosswalks. Waze is also announcing some new AI features. According to the company, you'll be able to search for your destination using your voice, with Google's Gemini model responding. Electric vehicle sales are up, according to a new report from Cox Automotive. Car makers moved just under 250,000 EVs between April and June, marking a more than 14% increase over Q1. However, that's still more than 20% below where things were a year ago, before the expiration of the federal government's EV tax credit. And the European Union is weighing new restrictions on how kids in Europe use social media. Commission President Ursula von der Leyen receiving a report recommending the EU ban kids under 13 from using the platforms. With Tech Trends, I'm Mike Dabusky, ABC News.
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18: Well, when you think of national parks, you think of Yellowstone, You think of the Grand Canyon, but you don't necessarily think of Shanksville, Pennsylvania. It's about an hour and a half outside of Pittsburgh. It's a small, small town that was relatively unknown until 25 years ago next month when Flight 93 crashed in the fields and changed all of our lives forever. Of course, the 25th anniversary of 9/11 is next month and part of our National Park series. The Friends Flight of Highway of Flight 93, their national memorial, their Friends group is run by Donna Gibson, Executive Director. Donna, thanks for joining us here on America at Night.
0: Sure. Thank you for having me.
18: It's such an honor to have you on and such an important milestone to mark the 25th anniversary of September 11th. But I suspect that a lot of people don't realize that there is a national monument there and that is part of the national parks.
0: Yes, it is. You really have to be intentional about coming to visit us because, as I tell people, you can't get there from here. So it is, it is out in the wilderness, somewhat. So we are somewhat like a national park being out. It is a beautiful memorial. And I believe that once people come there and they see it, they see how expansive it is and how beautiful and intentional the architect was in building the memorial.
18: We'll get to some of the things that you're doing for the 25th anniversary, but let's have a you have an interesting story how you got involved to become the executive director of the Friends Group for this special national park. Tell us about that.
0: Yes. So I started out, actually, I was a bank executive and started out with a reforestation project, which meant we were planting trees. So just like national parks, we have trees. It was a reforestation project to actually reclaim an abandoned strip mine where the plane landed. And so over a course of 10 years, we planted 150,000 trees using volunteers who would come. Generally, we did them in the spring, about 500 volunteers over a weekend, and we planted, around 10,000 trees, 10,000 to 15,000 trees every year. And I became obsessed with the site and the meanings of keeping the legacy of those 40 people alive. So continued from being a volunteer tree planter to becoming a volunteer ambassador and greeting visitors as they came, explaining the park, and then on to becoming a board member with the Friends Group. And when my term was over, as a board member, I was also retiring from my 30-year career in finance, and so the board asked if I would be the executive director. So here I am.
18: Yeah, amazing story. How many trees have you planted, not you personally, but has the group planted now after 25 years?
0: Well, we have 100. It was a 10-year project, and it was 150,000 trees in that.
18: Wow, that is pretty extraordinary. The park we mentioned is in Shanksville, Pennsylvania. Tell us a quick rundown. When was it declared a national park, and how many people come and visit on a yearly basis?
0: So it was actually declared a national park on September 24th. 2002, so just a little over 1 year after the crash. And we are currently running around 400, close to 500,000 visitors a year.
18: Tell us about the park itself. What makes it so special and or unique?
0: I think it's the serenity of the space. When you're at the memorial, there's a lot of open space, so you have to drive almost 3 miles to get to our visitor center. And in that drive, you see all kinds of wildlife. When you're there, it's generally very quiet and serene, which lends itself to be able to reflect on the events of that day, especially after you visit the visitor center. Inside the visitor center are artifacts from the day, a timeline of the events of the day. You walk the flight path from the parking lot to get to the visitor center. You come to an overlook and you can see down to the crash site. We have trails where you can walk from the visitor center to get down to Memorial Plaza and the Wall of Names. So it's a very, I call it a serene space, that really is helpful for people after they've experienced the visitor center, especially those of us who have lived through September 11th. And they remember the day, and when they go through that visitor center, I still to this day am taken right back to the September 11th, the day that I saw all of the events unfolding. And so the walk and the trails are really helpful to help you decompress from all of that.
18: What is on the actual crash site itself?
0: So on the crash site, the crash site is marked by a sandstone boulder that was selected by the families from the site. But most of the area that is surrounding the crash site is considered to be sacred ground. So you can't actually walk onto that area, but you can view it from the Wall of Names.
18: Hmm. Interesting. Did we know that the crew and the passengers overtook the terrorists and ultimately crashed there in

0: that scale.
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5: We are Red Eye Radio. He is Eric Harley. He's under the weather. I'm Gary McNamara. I'm always under the weather, but I'm here. That's mentally. All right, so not sure what to... Well, I'll just tell you what I know. Real Clear Politics calling Crowley the winner. A bunch of votes came in. It looked like about 25, 26,000 votes came in. And Crowley, according to Real Clear Politics, has been declared the winner. CNN has not yet declared him the winner over Francisca Hong in the Wisconsin Democratic governor's race. And neither has Fox News. But Real Clear Politics has a check by his name at the moment. And let me just see what CNN has here. Numbers, because I think CNN, you've got 95% of the vote in. Crowley up like 3,300. And CNN, I think, was up over 4,000. So we'll keep you updated here.
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7: From ABC News, Tech Trends. Sliding into someone's DMs won't be quite as private anymore on Instagram. Starting today, Meta's removing the option for end-to-end encryption of direct messages. This means the company could theoretically view any messages exchanged on Instagram. Meta says not many people were opting for end-to-end encryption. ChatGPT wants to know who you trust. OpenAI is now rolling out a new feature for the AI called Trusted Contact. If a conversation with ChatGPT starts to go in a concerning direction, especially when it comes to talk about self-harm, a message would go to that contact, asking them to check in on you. And the latest idea to try to power new energy-hungry data centers is to let them ride the waves. Ars Technica says hundreds of millions of dollars is going into a startup developing floating data centers. The idea? They generate power using the movement of ocean water. With Tech Trends, Brian Clark, ABC News.
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3: From ABC News Tech Trends. American Airlines will soon be installing Starlink Wi-Fi in its planes. That's the internet service from Elon Musk's SpaceX, which relies on a network of satellites in low Earth orbit. Cybersecurity experts are raising concern about AI being used to scam people who are trying to book summer travel. Kane McGladry is a senior member of the tech-focused public charity IEEE. He says there are several tactics criminals can employ with AI.
4: Criminals are using AI to scrape your social media and then write realistic messages that sound like they're from the hotel or the restaurant that you booked. And those will use things like social data, like your kids' names or your specific travel dates to try and sound legitimate before, and here's the pivot, they'll demand payment through a method like Venmo or Zelle or crypto or a wire transfer.
3: McGladry says a good way to avoid getting scammed, always check the URL of the website you're on for typos. With Tech Trends, I'm Mike Dubusky, ABC News.
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9: From ABC News Tech Trends. He was president more than a century before the AI boom, and now artificial intelligence is playing a big role in telling the story of Teddy Roosevelt. One way that's showing up at the brand new Theodore Roosevelt Presidential Library in North Dakota, letting visitors have a conversation with him. President Trump tried it out.
10: Do you consider the Panama Canal your greatest achievement?
11: I measure my greatest work by the lives improved.
9: Microsoft helped build the AI technology being used at the museum. Along with creating the virtual Teddy, it is also being used to bring together mountains of historical records. And the biggest digital camera ever built is now being put to work to help us learn more about the heavens. The 3,200 megapixel camera is mounted in an observatory on a Chilean mountaintop. The aim? To spend the next decade taking some of the most detailed pictures ever of the stars and galaxies around us. With Tech Trends, Michelle Franzen, ABC News.
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2: 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Google's Gemini artificial intelligence technology was the central theme, with the company launching a new AI video generator called Omni and a new AI assistant called Spark. There's also Daily Brief, a new feature coming to the Gemini app. Google's Nick Burns explains.
3: It gathers all the urgent updates from like your Gmail, your calendar, and compiles any like relevant follow-up details into like a very simple, skimmable daily briefing.
2: Company also showed off some new smart glasses developed in partnership with Samsung, similar to Meta's lineup of smart glasses. The new specs from Google integrate speakers and cameras into the glasses' frames. The company says Gemini can chime in through those speakers and give you navigation directions or tell you about a notification you just received. They're set to launch later this year. With Tech Trends, I'm Mike Dubusky, ABC News.
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7: If I were to ask you what makes for a good night's sleep, you'd probably say a dark, quiet room, not too many things on your mind. But every night when you go to get some Z's, how often do you really think about the temperature in your bedroom? Temperature may be one of the most underappreciated factors in sleep. That's according to the Senior Vice President of Research and Scientific Affairs at the National Sleep Foundation. We often hear about lights and screens and stress, but even modest changes in temperature and airflow can influence both how quickly you fall asleep and how deeply you stay asleep. Most experts will recommend a room temperature of 60 to 67 degrees Fahrenheit. You might also experiment with your sheets and what you actually wear to bed. Play around a bit and see what improves your sleep. You might be delightfully surprised. I'm Dr. Sanjay Gupta, helping you live a better life.
8: 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Coming up this half hour,
9: regional fighting rages in the U.S.-Iran conflict amid calls for reparations. I'm Clayton Neville.
10: Turning her into a zombie?
11: Was Lindsay Clancy over-medicated before killing her three children? I'm Joan Jones.
12: U.S. government lawyers say Judge Richard Eaton on the Court of International Trade overstepped his authority. I'm Jennifer King.
13: Arizona Governor Katie Hobbs has chosen John Giles, a Republican turned independent, to be her running mate. I am Marcela Sanchez.
14: A passkey alone won't keep you safe anymore. I'm the new old tech guy, Chuck Palm.
15: Tiffany Haddish pleads guilty to DUI charges stemming from an arrest in 2022. I'm Kevin Carr.
8: Back after these messages.
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0: Anthropic. Zuckerberg says leaving AI in the control of a few companies or governments carries too many risks. AI left to its own devices is misbehaving again. The Australian Broadcasting Company says a man there asked an AI agent to get him a spot in one of his gym's morning classes. The agent, made by Anthropic, essentially hacked the booking software and kicked somebody else off the waiting list for the class. And Android users have a new app to try out. Aptoid appears to be the first rival app store that's officially available through the Google Play Store. Google has been fighting to be the only official app store for Android phones, but it's now allowing them after a years-long legal fight. With Tech Trends, Sherry Preston, ABC News.
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8: regional fighting rages in the U.S.-Iran conflict amid calls for reparations. I'm Clayton Neville.
9: Turning her into a zombie?
10: Was Lindsay Clancy over-medicated before killing her 3 children? I'm Joan Jones.
11: U.S. government lawyers say Judge Richard Eaton on the Court of International Trade overstepped his authority. I'm Jennifer King.
12: Arizona Governor Katie Hobbs has chosen John Giles, a Republican turned independent, to be her running mate.
13: I am Marcela Sanchez.
14: A passkey alone won't keep you safe anymore. I'm the new old tech guy, Chuck Palm.
15: Tiffany Haddish pleads guilty to DUI charges stemming from an arrest in 2022. I'm Kevin Carr.
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1: We'll begin with football. Kyler Murray is the starting quarterback for the Vikings. The team made the announcement, which means J.J. McCarthy is the backup. Bad news for the Bears. Safety Kobe Bryant will be out 4 to 6 months after undergoing knee surgery. Thursday, we get the full NBA schedule release. October 20th is opening night. It'll be three games. Pistons and Celtics, Knicks and Sixers, and the Thunder and the Spurs. That's sports on the Fox News Rundown. Jay Berman, Fox News.
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3: And remember this, white privilege is a politically charged term. What did the WNBA Players Association just come up with? We will not be pawns for political gain. Well, that's all you do. That's all you are. So Desjardins thinks that the black referee that threw her out did it because of Sophie Cunningham's white privilege. Think of how stupid this woman is. Now think about it. But hey, Desjardins, baby, you're getting criticized from even black people who are tired of the excuse, who are tired of the nonsense, who know maybe there is, in some instances, cases of white privilege, but now it's like a joke. It's like calling someone racist. Yeah, so what? Big deal. You're calling me racist. Oh, no, I don't know what I'm going to do. For OutKicks, don't at me. I'm Dan Dockich, and this is Fox News Rundown.
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8: The revelations that Dr. Fauci, given the information found by Senate Chairman Rand Paul and Ron Johnson, have been devastating to people who were pregnant during the COVID era. It seems as if those who have actually were pregnant and perhaps had a stillbirth or potentially had a miscarriage along the way, that maybe it was the vaccination that pushed them in that direction. The numbers are quite startling, and it's something that needs to be discovered even further. Many people, I think, are deeply concerned about the effects, short-term and long-term, of the shots that were rushed through in record time. We all understand that COVID was a very serious situation, but there also needs to be a reckoning with the information that was known at the time, because the prevalence of the information that was not shared with the American public is fundamentally wrong. There seems to be a pervasive attitude that the public wasn't smart enough or would react in a way they weren't wanting them to react if they were given the information that was at the hands of those in charge, led by Dr. Fauci. Dr. Fauci was given a prophylactic pardon, but that doesn't mean that we shouldn't go back and figure out what he knew, when he knew it, what was he thinking, what were his theories, what were his concerns now. He may have pled the fifth, but the American people still need to know the truth. I'm Jason Chaffetz, Fox News contributor and host of the Jason in the House podcast.
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11: ABC News, I'm Sherry Preston. Ahead of Tuesday's primary in Wisconsin, polls showed Democratic Socialist Francesca Hong leading in the Democratic side of the governor's race, but the Associated Press is now projecting that moderate David Crowley will win the nod. In South Carolina, meantime,
12: Darlene Graham, the sister of the late Senator Lindsey Graham, failed to win more than 50% of the vote in the Republican primary to replace her brother on the November ballot, despite the complete and total support of the president.
13: I've been accused of not being a politician. Guilty as charged.
12: ABC News now projecting Graham will advance to a runoff against Republican Congressman Ralph Norman.
11: That's ABC's Jay O'Brien. Well, over 200 people killed in the earthquake in Colombia. Search teams still looking for thousands who are reported missing. A total eclipse of the sun set to darken the skies over Iceland this afternoon and then head to Europe. The east coast of the U.S. should get a bit of dimming from the eclipse. This is ABC News. A woman and four children all found dead in a Winfield, Kansas home. Also dead, the gunman, says Police Chief Robbie Long.
14: The decision was made to attempt to breach the front door just to see if they could see inside what was occurring. Immediately, the door was breached and officers called for assistance and medical. There inside, they located six individuals deceased.
11: The suspected shooter, the husband and father of the woman and the children. New inflation numbers coming out from the government today, and most experts expect we will see what you probably already know. Everything costs more.
15: Prices are still going in the wrong direction. Inflation is expected to go up at an annual rate of 3.4%. What does that mean? Prices are 3.4% higher compared to the same time last year. And that is about where we were the month before, but it is still above where you want to see in a healthy economy, which is typically closer to a 2% rate.
11: ABC's Elizabeth Schulze. I'm Sherry Preston, ABC News.
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21: Can't rule out a stray shower today, but the odds of getting rain pretty small. Warm and humid and becoming sunny this afternoon with low to mid 80s. Partly cloudy tonight, a low of 62. Spotty showers and thunderstorms tomorrow around 80. From Storm Team 5, I'm meteorologist Jordan Lamers.
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0: From ABC News Tech Trends, kids who get kicked out of ChatGPT may have to have a hard conversation with their parents. OpenAI now says if kids and parents have linked accounts, the parents will be notified if the kids violate ChatGPT's rules against violent threats or acts of violence. Building a game within one of the biggest games on the planet could soon take only a few AI prompts. Roblox has announced an AI tool called Build that will let users create basic games using prompts from within the Roblox app. It's still in the early testing phase, but could go public in a few months. And one word may be a major hint that Apple really is about to introduce its first foldable phone. While going through a few versions of the iOS 27 beta, Macworld says there are references in the battery health section to batteries, plural. A lot of existing foldable phones actually pack two batteries, one on each side, in order to keep the device as thin as possible. With Tech Trends, I'm Stephanie Officer, ABC News.
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6: I know this is going to be controversial coming from me in particular. We need to revisit the Electoral College. We need to revisit the point of expanding the court to 13 justices like we have 13 district courts. We need to revisit, if they so want, statehood for Puerto Rico and D.C.
7: Yeah, that is Kamala Harris. Will change with the wind because she thinks that's where her party is. And that is not a surprise to my next guest, Evan Barker, the author of Nothing Left, Confessions of a Democratic Operative, a former Democratic campaign operative who has worked on a myriad of campaigns. But the last one, I believe, was Kamala Harris. Evan, welcome. Congratulations on the book.
8: Hi, Brian. Thank you so much. So, no, the last one was not Kamala Harris, just a quick fact check. But I did leave the party after watching her coronation at the DNC in Chicago. So I actually left on day three of the convention. Before she even spoke, I was out the door. And I posted my resignation letter online in a TikTok video that I did not expect to go viral the next day.
7: So you said you went to bed and there was 60 followers on your TikTok account. And then when you woke up, it was like what?
8: It was like millions.

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3: Get real at a stray shower today, but the odds of getting rain pretty small. Warm and humid and becoming sunny this afternoon with low to mid 80s. Partly cloudy tonight, a low of 62. Spotty showers and thunderstorms tomorrow around 80. From Storm Team 5, I'm meteorologist Jordan Lamers.
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0: From ABC News Tech Trends, Apple is suing OpenAI for allegedly stealing trade secrets. The suit, filed in federal court on Friday, claims two former Apple employees, after being hired by OpenAI, surreptitiously accessed hardware-related files, including detailed information about unreleased products. It also names I.O., a hardware startup founded by iPhone designer Johnny Ive, which OpenAI acquired last year. Speaking of OpenAI, the company's head of safety systems, Johannes Heidecke, is leaving. First reported by Wired, it comes amid a larger reshuffling of OpenAI's trust and safety teams. And Blue Sky has a new CEO, officially. Tony Schneider had taken over the role on a temporary basis for the social media company last year after Jay Graber stepped down. Now, Schneider is confirming he's taken over the role in an official capacity. Blue Sky started as an internal project at Twitter and has since spun off. With Tech Trends, I'm Mike Dubusky, ABC News.
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2: Oh, by the way, big success here. Shouldn't even be a footnote. We should have led with this. The Vince-endorsed Michael Alfonso just won his primary contest in the 7th Congressional District in Wisconsin. That vote total was accurately counted, I promise you. No rigging going on there in Wisconsin's 7th. Michael Alfonso winning a big victory. The media all over it, they're saying they're angry about it, of course, because he's related to, or by marriage, to Sean Duffy, the transportation secretary. He's the son-in-law of Sean Duffy by way of his by Sean's daughter and Michael's lovely wife, Evita. The Fox News report, the 26-year-old, endorsed by President Trump, defeated a crowded field of contenders as he seeks the same northern Wisconsin congressional seat once held by his father-in-law, who represented the district from 2011 to 2019. President Trump, writing on the eve of the election, that it was his honor to join Vince in endorsing MAGA warrior Michael Alfonso. He didn't say join Vince, but you know he meant it. It was implied. As your next congressman, Michael will work tirelessly to grow our economy, cut taxes and regulations, champion our amazing farmers and ranchers, promote Made in the USA, unleash American energy dominance, keep our borders secure, stop migrant crime, support our military and veterans, safeguard our elections, and protect our always under siege Second Amendment. You know, Michael, he's going to be a great addition in Washington when he wins this thing in the general election. He'll be a wonderful addition. He's going to be the backup we need in the United States House. He is as sincere and as loving an American as you've ever met. He's a young man. He is not spoiled by years of corruption and manipulation and all of this. He'll go in. It's actually going to be very helpful. I know people try and use this as like some sort of like, oh, what an inside deal, what nepotism. Oh, his father-in-law had the seat. Now he's going to win. I actually think it'll come as a great advantage to him and to the American people that he'll have somebody who does have that experience that's nearby to know Sean Duffy and to be close to him, to have him give him some guidance on what it's like to navigate the halls of Congress and how you work with leadership and what it takes to actually get things done for the American people. I think that's going to be a tremendous advantage. I don't see that as some sort of negative. I'll put that right in the win column. So anyway, congratulations to Michael Alfonso. That's a great victory, and it's a huge benefit. Not just a great victory for him and his family, but I think most importantly, he would agree with this, just for the country. It'll be very good for the country to have Michael Alfonso join us in the nation's capital. So congratulations, sir. Good to see that.

0: right, let me get to some news that I wanted to talk about with you. We'll get back to the craziness with elections and these socialists and everything else, of course, throughout the program. We're also going to be joined by Senator Ron Johnson coming up in the next hour. A lot to talk about with him, including as he reveals all of these horrific text messages that Anthony Fauci was firing all over the place during COVID. We'll get to that. But first, there's a very interesting story out of the nation's capital this hour about Jeanine Pirro, the U.S. attorney in Washington, D.C., and the special grand jury that she's reportedly impaneled in the nation's capital. You tracking this at all? Washington Post reports. Now over on Ms. Now and the left-wing networks, they're talking about this. They're very scared of it. They think that something's going on, that President Trump is going to hurt his political opponents. But here's what the Washington Post says today. Pirro, in rare move, convenes special grand jury in Washington. The Justice Department has convened a special grand jury in Washington, a rare legal body that officials say could pave the way for federal prosecutors in the nation's capital to investigate some of its biggest and most controversial cases. Unlike a typical grand jury, a special grand jury can release a potentially critical report about the subject of an investigation, even if prosecutors do not find enough evidence to bring the person to trial. D.C.'s special grand jury is to be overseen by Stephen Vandervelden, one of U.S. Attorney Jeanine Pirro's top allies in her office, according to three government officials familiar with the matter who spoke on the condition of anonymity to discuss a matter that has not been made public. Pirro has relied on Vandervelden to investigate some of her office's most controversial cases, including a probe into then Federal Reserve Chairman Jerome Powell and an inquiry into allegations that the D.C. police force purposely skewed its crime statistics. I'm sorry. Hold on a second. These are legitimate lines of inquiry. The Washington Post is acting like there's some sort of tyrannical fantasy that crimes are being invented and these are ridiculous investigations. The investigations are completely legitimate. Did the Federal Reserve blow billions of dollars on a renovation project? Dramatic cost overruns at the expense of the American people? Yes, it definitely happened. Did the D.C. police force purposely cover up crime statistics? It was covered in, I'm sorry, let me see, the Washington Post. The Post knows this story. They know this scandal. They've reported on it. And now they're acting like, oh, that's kind of ridiculous that Jeanine Pirro would even have a guy digging into this. One of the most controversial cases. What's controversial about it? The controversy is that the crime was being covered up to begin with. So Jeanine Pirro is doing the right job. Also, shouldn't they like Jeanine Pirro? Shouldn't they be happy with Jeanine Pirro? Think about this. What was the big Jeanine Pirro story this past week? Remember what happened? She dropped charges against the people who she had previously said had vandalized the reflecting pool. Have you been tracking this story? So at the reflecting pool in Washington, D.C., there's all this damage. And the belief is, well, I think pretty well predicated, that there's all sorts of people who seem to have vandalized the pool, including putting giant slashes in the side of the lining. Now, the president has been all over this. He's horrified by it. I just talked to Doug Burgum about it. What was it, a week ago or so, Jim? It was before I left. It was a week and a half ago. We chatted. And he said, yeah, we've got evidence of vandalism. We have actual evidence of vandalism, not just deterioration of a bad construction project. Okay. But Jeanine Pirro just dropped charges. She decided not to continue to pursue charges against a couple of the defendants here because she believed that they didn't have the evidence to support it in their cases. Okay, so isn't that a sign? Help me out. Wouldn't that be a sign of her integrity? Wouldn't that be a sign? She's just doing anything Trump wants. What am I supposed to take away from this? That she's just a stooge of Donald Trump. She's going to hurt everybody no matter what, no matter what the evidence is. No, she's letting the evidence dictate whether or not she's got enough to prosecute any particular person. So shouldn't this work in her favor as she impanels a special grand jury? You see the point I'm making? In other words, the Washington Post is scandalizing her as some pro-Trump stooge when she is trying to follow the evidence to precisely wherever it leads. Pirro has relied on this guy for controversial cases. Okay. It's unclear what the new special grand jury will be tasked with probing. This is perhaps what you were wondering. This is what I was wondering, too. The Washington Post doesn't know. They say, we don't know what this is about. Why is there a special grand jury? We just know there is one. But those interviewed said it is a notable move, especially given President Donald Trump's interest in prosecuting his adversaries. I love the projection. I just love the projection here. Democrats prosecute their adversaries. They persecute by prosecuting. That's how Democrats operate. That's how the Merrick Garland-led Justice Department operated. The Biden-era Justice Department, that's how they operated. The Justice Department we want and we have pursues people who are credibly accused of crimes. Trump doesn't just want people to go after his adversaries. He wants people to in the Justice Department to go after crimes. That's the difference here. That's the huge difference here. Has there been any meddling in our elections? Has there been meddling in COVID? Have there been horrific abuses of power done at the taxpayer's expense against the taxpayer? You're damn right there have. One of the reasons we send President Trump back to Washington is because we want a Justice Department that actually prosecutes the people who have hurt us, who have violated their oath of office, abused their office, and hurt the American people. The whole Trump-Russia collusion scheme. Everything from the Steele dossier to the intelligence community assessment to the ridiculous abusive prosecutions, all designed to rig a series of elections. Those people deserve to be behind bars. And we know there is a grand jury in South Florida. There has been a grand jury in South Florida going after all of this, nominally as a grand conspiracy case, eager to see the results of their work. But now we have a special grand jury being fired up in Washington, D.C. What is that? The Washington Post doesn't know. But they do know that President Trump wants to go after his adversaries. The Post continues. They say special grand juries, on the rare occasions that they are convened, are typically used to pursue investigations of government officials or probe broad conspiracy cases and organized criminal activity. How fun is that? Well, that's exactly what we need a special grand jury for, isn't it?
1: 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Welcome to Wisconsin Timber Rattlers Baseball on News Talk WOSH. 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
3: Good morning, Timber Rattlers fans. Welcome out to Veterans Memorial Stadium. It's game two of a series between the Wisconsin Timber Rattlers and the Cedar Rapids Colonels. It's time for the Community Blood Center pregame show. But the news today is, well, it's raining. And it's been raining all morning. They put the tarp on last night, so there is that. We don't have to worry about the tarp not being on the field. But the tarp is on the field. It is raining. They are projecting a 1 p.m. first pitch for today, but they're not real confident in that. Hopefully some of this weather will move through and we'll be able to play baseball at some point today. But right now we're in a rain delay, so we're going to have to hold off on Andrew Healy's Midwest League debut. He's all set to face Reed Mooring, but we will have to wait and see if this game gets played today. We are going to go through with the pregame show sponsored by the Community Blood Center, and we'll kick it off with a look back at last night's game where the Rattlers were down 5-0 after the second inning. The Colonels got a two-out, three-run homer from Jose Salas in the top, bottom of the first inning, and in the bottom of the second inning, Jason Bass hit a two-run home run. Both of those home runs came off of Rattlers starter Jaden Dubanowicz. The Rattlers then got on the scoreboard in the fourth inning. It was Luis Castillo with his 16th home run of the season. Castillo now has 74 RBI on the year. He is second in the league in RBI. He only trails Darlene Figueroa of Quad Cities, who has 80 RBI this season. The Rattlers got another home run from Daniel Dickinson. He has 8 now as he makes a drive to get double digits and make that 7 Rattlers this season, reaching double digits in home runs. And that home run in the fifth inning got the Rattlers to within 5-3. But in the bottom of the fifth inning, Yerlin Figueroa went out and gave up a leadoff home run to Eduardo Tait. It was Tait's 20th home run of the season, and the Colonels were up 6-3. The Rattlers, well, they did get a double from Tayton Hall in the sixth inning, a triple from Sawyer Strohsnyder in the seventh, and a leadoff walk from Eric Batanti in the eighth inning, but none of those runners crossed home plate, and the Rattlers wound up on the short end of the score last night by a final of 6-3. The updated standings in the Midwest League, second half Western Division standings. Beloit, they won last night in extra innings at Peoria. They are a game and a half up on Quad Cities. The River Bandits rallied for 3 in the bottom of the ninth inning to beat Fort Wayne last night to stay a game and a half back. The Rattlers 2.5 back. Peoria falls to 21-21, 4.5 games back. 23 games left in the regular season for all four teams in the playoff mix. That win last night for Cedar Rapids was just their 11th of the second half, but they have won 3 out of their last 4. The Rattlers, after a good start in that Beloit series, after taking 4 of 6 against the Lansing Lugnuts at home, well, they've lost 2 of their last 3 after a Saturday night loss at Beloit, the Sunday afternoon win, and then last night's loss to Cedar Rapids. Rattlers and the Colonels get ready to get going here today, but we're in a rain delay to start, or we're going to be, the start will be delayed due to the weather. We're going to take a timeout here. When we come back, we'll take a look at the scoreboards, Brewers Farm System, and the Midwest League. That's coming up next on the Community Blood Center pregame show on News Talk 93.9 WOSH.
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3: This is the Wisconsin Timber Rattlers pregame show brought to you by the Community Blood Center. Let's take a look at the scoreboard today. First off, in the Midwest League scoreboard brought to you by the Sports Medicine Center, we do have a game underway today, and that is Dayton at Lake County. They're already in the top of the fourth inning in Eastlake, Ohio, and Lake County with a 1-0 lead on the Dragons. Dayton, the first-half champions over in the East. Everything else is under the lights tonight in the Midwest League, including in the Eastern Division stadiums. Lansing at West Michigan. First-half West Division champion South Bend is at Great Lakes. That is a 6:05 Central Time start. The other teams battling the Rattlers for the playoff spot in the second half, Fort Wayne is at Quad Cities tonight, a 6:30 start, and Beloit is at Peoria. That is a 6:35 start tonight on the Sports Medicine Center Midwest League scoreboard. We already ran through the West Division scoreboard the standings for going into play today. In the East right now, West Michigan lost last night, and with Great Lakes winning their second straight, the Loons have opened up a one-game lead over West Michigan. Fort Wayne lost their fourth in a row. They have fallen to 5 back with Lake County. Lansing 5.5 back after their win last night. But with Great Lakes victorious last night at home over South Bend by a 6-3 score, Great Lakes, like I said, has opened up the lead in the East Division. Again, Dayton and South Bend were the first-half champions in the East and the West, respectively. They're waiting to see who their opponents are going to be. And right now, too close to call in the Midwest League second-half playoff standings. Now let's take a look at the Brewers Farm Report, brought to you by Greenstone Farm Credit Services. Wilson hosts Columbia tonight. That is a 6:05 Central Time start. Big night last night for Brady Ebel. He drove in 6 runs. He had a 2-run homer, a 2-run double, and a 2-run triple last night for Wilson in their win over Columbia. And the Warbirds get back to .500 in the second half. Nashville got a walk-off victory last night. They beat Indianapolis 6-5 at home. Akil Baddoo tied the game with an RBI single in the 7th, and he knocked in Blake Burke with the game-winning run in the bottom of the 9th inning. Tonight, it's going to be Colton Gordon for Nashville against Antoine Kelly for the Indianapolis Indians at game 6:35 in Nashville. Biloxi, J.D. Thompson will make his Double-A debut. Former Timber Rattler pitcher getting the ball for the Shuckers today against the Pensacola Blue Wahoos. Biloxi already in the playoffs. They won the first half, but they're 20-20 in the second half after losing 12-0 to Pensacola at home. They had just 4 hits in that game. So J.D. Thompson gets the ball for the Shuckers tonight. That is a 6:35 start down on the Gulf Coast. The Brewers will try to bounce back after a real tough first couple of games in San Diego. And it'll be Dustin May on the mound for the second time for the Brewers. They're taking on Robbie Ray and the Padres. That is a 3:10 start time in San Diego this afternoon. The Rattlers and the Cedar Rapids Colonels. Right now we're going to open up this game a rain delay because, well, there's tarp on the field and rain falling. They're expecting maybe some heavy stuff in a little bit, but they're projecting a 1 p.m. start time. We're going to take our time out here. When we come back, we'll wrap up the Community Blood Center pregame show. 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
3: 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If we do get this game going, first off, for Nick Stanley's Wisconsin Timber Rattlers, the Midwest League affiliate of the Milwaukee Brewers. Leading off at shortstop, Luis Pena. Sawyer Strohsnyder is in right field. He'll bat second. Braylon Payne, the center fielder, is hitting third. In the cleanup spot, it's second baseman Daniel Dickinson. Eric Batanti will bat fifth and play third base. Luis Castillo hitting sixth. He is in left field tonight. The Rattlers will go with Taden Hall at first base, batting seventh. Hitting eighth, the shortstop for the Rattlers today. It's Luis Alastre. Pena, by the way, is the DH for the Rattlers, not the shortstop. Alastre batting eighth and playing short. And Edgardo Ordonez, the catcher for the Rattlers, will bat ninth. That lineup again for Wisconsin. Pena, Strohsnyder, Payne, Dickinson, Batanti, Castillo, Hall, Alastre, and Ordonez. Those are the Rattlers. Now let's take a look at how Brian Myers makes out the lineup card for the Cedar Rapids Colonels, the Midwest League affiliate of the Minnesota Twins. Leading off in center field, it's Jacob McCombs. Eduardo Tait will bat second and catch. J.P. Smith is at first base, and he will bat third. Quinn McDaniel, the left fielder, is batting cleanup. Jose Salas, the shortstop, he will bat fifth. Hitting sixth, the second baseman, Danny DeAndrade. Jason Bass, the right fielder, he is going to bat seventh. Andy Lugo in the lineup today for the Colonels. He'll hit eighth and play third. And batting ninth, the catcher, Ricardo Pena. That lineup again for the Colonels. McCombs, Tait, Smith, McDaniel, Salas, DeAndrade, Bass, Lugo, and Pena. Reed Mooring on the mound for the Colonels. The Rattlers are going with Andrew Healy, making his Timber Rattlers debut today. But we're going to send it back to the WOSH studios for our top of the hour news and programming. We are looking at a 1 o'clock first pitch, and if we hear anything before that, we'll make sure to let you know. This has been the Community Blood Center pregame show on News Talk WOSH.
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16: ABC News, I'm Michelle Franzen. Results from yesterday's primary races are coming in South Carolina. The vote was too close in the GOP Senate race. ABC's Jay O'Brien says there's now a runoff.
17: Darlene Graham, the sister of the late Senator Lindsey Graham, failed to win more than 50% of the vote in the Republican primary to replace her brother on the November ballot, despite the complete and total support of the president.
18: I've been accused of not being a politician. Guilty as charged.
17: ABC News now projecting Graham will advance to a runoff against Republican Congressman Ralph Norman.
16: In Wisconsin, moderate Democrat David Crowley edging out progressive candidate Francesca Hong in the governor's race. Inflation dipped slightly last month compared to June from 3.5% to 3.4%. prices, though in many sectors still high, including groceries and transportation. And millions around the world getting a special treat today with a total solar eclipse visible across much of the northern hemisphere. This is ABC News. A major university is making big changes to its grading protocol for some incoming freshmen.
19: Beginning next fall, instead of getting an A, B, C, or D, some first-semester freshmen at the University of Michigan will get only a pass or no credit. And neither designation will count toward their GPA. The university says this will allow students to explore a subject that may not come easily to them or take a course in a new field without the fear that a low grade may have long-term consequences. The school says the goal is to help students start strong and curb the mental health crisis unfolding among college-aged individuals.
16: New York City officials touting public safety efforts through the first half of 2026, claiming the past 7 months have been the safest in recorded history. They say new strategies allowed the removal of more than 3,000 guns off the street. Tonight's Powerball jackpot up to $1 billion, the game's eighth largest grand prize ever, and the largest lottery jackpot offered so far this year in the U.S. Michelle Franzen, ABC News.
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25: From ABC News Tech Trends. Microsoft has announced it's laying off around 4,800 people, including 1,600 from the Xbox team. Over the course of the next fiscal year, 1,600 more Xbox employees are going to be let go. Some of the company's game studios are being spun off as well. In a statement, Xbox executives noted that revenues plummeted $500 million last year. Illinois Governor J.B. Pritzker has signed some new artificial intelligence legislation. The Artificial Intelligence Safety Measures Act requires AI companies to publicly disclose the safety measures they're taking and to report significant safety incidents. It follows similar laws passed in California and New York. And Elon Musk's artificial intelligence company, xAI, is getting a rebrand. It'll now be called SpaceX AI after it was acquired by Musk's private spaceflight company back in February. SpaceX went public last month. With Tech Trends, I'm Mike Dubusky, ABC News.
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0: Becoming mostly sunny this afternoon, low to mid 80s and humid. Very small chance for a pop-up shower. Tonight, partly cloudy and 62. Partly sunny and 80 for Thursday with spotty showers and thunderstorms and a nice day on Friday. From Storm Team 5, I'm meteorologist Jordan Lamers.
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2: Beat out Francesca Hong, the communist lady, to get the gubernatorial nomination there for the Democrats. But he won by just 3,000 votes after a lot of weird election shenanigans going on in Milwaukee County yesterday. What the heck is happening in Wisconsin? Why don't we ask one of their senators? Ron Johnson joins us on the phone now. Senator Ron Johnson, great to have you back on the show, sir.
4: Well, Vince, thanks for having me on.
2: Isn't it bizarre kind of how the election count went down in your state last night?
4: Not really. I can explain that. But the first point to make is ignore polls, you know, particularly in Wisconsin. I mean, if they're just awful. So just ignore them. Yeah. Go vote your conscience. But no, what happens, and again, I blame Milwaukee. I blame Wisconsin Election Commission for not fixing this. But bizarrely, what Milwaukee County does, they have something called a central count. So, I mean, as bad as increasing the number of absentee ballots is, you know, Baker Carter Commission said that's probably the greatest area of potential fraud in our elections, and we've been juicing that ever since COVID. But lay that aside. What Milwaukee County does is they, instead of having each precinct count their absentee ballots, they gather them all together, and they take them to some place called Central Count. They don't allow people to observe as closely as they should. I know I went down there during the 2024 election, and there was, you know, it was all open. You could observe most things except for one little area. So what's going on in there? And I never could find out. So again, it's set up to reduce confidence. And what we should be doing is doing everything we can to improve confidence. But anyway, so you end up with this massive count. It takes them a while to do it. They end up being entered into the stream of election results late in the night or sometimes early in the morning. It's obviously going to be heavily Democratic because it's Milwaukee.
2: Right.
4: So again, I doubt there was any kind of big spike one way or the other last night's election. There's a bunch of votes that came in late. Again, that's just that stupid central count. They should fix that. First of all, by allowing election officials to start opening up and counting absentee ballots earlier under certain controls. So there's ways to fix this, but of course, Democrats will never vote for any kind of election integrity measure whatsoever. They want to keep making it easy to cheat, and that continues to erode confidence in our elections.
2: I just think, like, you know, yesterday was a primary, so these are mostly in that particular race is Democrat versus Democrat. And they've got these five USB drives that aren't producing the votes that they wanted to produce, and they're trying to explain it in the middle of the night. And I keep thinking to myself, yeah, all this is doing is reducing the credibility of our elections, Senator. I mean, this is why, no matter what your party, you should be fighting for the Save America Act right now.
4: Yeah, well, again, Democrats don't have competent people running their elections in their areas. That's true. And, yeah, I'm a big supporter of the Save America Act. I actually supported President Trump doing the filibuster to pass it. And one of my messages, because I know a lot of people are ticked off that the Senate closed up shop and, you know, we're out campaigning. There was nothing we were going to accomplish because Democrats refuse to vote for any election integrity measures. So we got 74 of his nominees confirmed. We got the Democrats once again on record. They voted against a simple voter ID law. You know, when we had Save America Act on the floor debating it, Democrats came up routinely and said, oh, we're for voter ID. We're just not for all the other elements of Save America. Yeah. So as we leave town, we give them one more opportunity. Okay, vote for a very simple voter ID law. They all voted against it. When we come back, by the way, we're gonna add a sweetener to that. And this is what I thought was very smart on the House part. They're going to add a very narrow, a simple stock trading ban for Congress with voter integrity. And we'll see if Democrats vote against that. They probably will because, again, voter integrity is existential to their game plan of turning America into one-party nation. They do that by making it easy to cheat.
2: Yep. Yeah, no, it turns out they're pro-corruption and pro-cheating no matter what the issue is. I mean, whether it's stock trading or it's men and women's sports or it's elections, they constantly come down on the side of making these more opaque and more corrupt.
4: Absolutely, and they come down on the side of measures that destroy this country, would destroy any nation. That's, of course, what socialism would do, and I know a lot of political pundits are kind of celebrating the fact that they're electing these people in primaries like they're going to be easier to beat. I find this alarming that in America, you know, I think there are plenty of Democrats that were closet socialist communists. They just were smart enough to realize that, you know, America wasn't ready for it.
2: Mm-hmm.
4: Hopefully they never be ready for it. But right now they've made the calculus that I guess they think America is ready for it. So they take the masks off. They're happy to proclaim themselves socialists and, you know, run on platform for all these things that are just, you know, a lot of Americans totally oppose, but they're doing it openly, and unfortunately they're winning primaries. Let's hope they don't win general elections.
2: I mean, under American immigration law, you're not allowed to be a member of the Communist Party. I mean, we kind of make it a precondition to that you can't get into the country on that basis, and yet we see it on the rise within our borders.
4: It's because our education system, and quite honestly, most of the corporate media, they're a bunch of leftists themselves, so we've not been educating the public, not through our school system, not through our media,
2: sure,
4: about what history taught us. I literally can understand after the Great Depression, people kind of going, you know, this free market capitalism didn't seem to work that good. There's got to be a better economic model. And so they tried it. They tried communism. It's failed. I mean, yep. It destroys economies, nations. It leads to dictatorial tyrannies that murder tens of millions of people. How could anybody embrace that? Well, they only embrace it through ignorance,
2: yep.
4: And they're ignorant because our media and our education system has not taught them history.
2: I just don't know why anybody would sign up for an ideology that would invest more power in a government that has routinely abused it. You know, for instance, you've been digging into Anthony Fauci a lot, Senator Johnson, and you and Senator Rand Paul this past week releasing some of the text messages that he was sending during COVID. And as I routinely say, they're not shocking, but they're appalling. As I'm looking at a text message from Anthony Fauci to other health officials in the Biden administration, acknowledging his belief that that if women were to get these jabs in the first trimester, it could lead to their child dying. What did you learn in these text messages, Senator?
4: Well, that Anthony Fauci knew something or suspected something. And that his responsibility to the American public wasn't to hide it so that vaccine hesitancy wouldn't be created. His responsibility was to tell the American people the truth and show his concern so that a pregnant woman would have fully informed consent so she could, for herself, weigh the risks versus the benefits, right? And again, it's just not Anthony Fauci. There is a group of people, Peter Marks, Tom Shimbakura, the people who were in charge of safety surveillance for these experimental gene therapy injections. They're not vaccines. These people turned a blind eye toward the safety signals. We were screaming at them. So Fauci, by the way, I've been following this closely. I had never heard that they had increased cytokine storms and fever following the second dose. That was complete news to me. I wonder where Fauci got that. But I'm certainly aware of people like Dr. James Thorpe, OBGYN, for like 40 years. I've had him testify at a public event at one of my hearings. I mean, he saw in his practices, other OBGYNs saw in their practices, an incredibly increased rate of miscarriages, of you know, very strong menstrual periods, the point where some women had to get transfusions, menstruation starting in little girls, you know, years before they normally would start menstruating. So this has all been very well known, but covered up by the media, so it hasn't been well known. So the information's been out there, it just hasn't been covered by the media. I'm thankful that because it was Fauci, the media is finally covering this. But they completely ignored what I think is even a more bombshell revelation, was that Peter Marks, about a month later, the head of the agency within FDA that approves vaccines and surveillance for safety, was warned that his algorithm that they used to analyze virus was going to hide safety signals. 26 days later, using a different algorithm, senior FDA officials were shown dozens of safety signals, including sudden cardiac death, pulmonary infarction, which Anthony Fauci suffered from himself in June of 2021, different types of strokes, but they kept using that same algorithm, and they lied to the American public that they weren't seeing safety signals. I think of all the galling comments of Anthony Fauci's made after that text, was he said, we're just not seeing any red flags. I mean, red flags, safety signals were screaming at these people. They're screaming at me, which is why I started publishing my Vayer's charts. I started informing the American public very early on, and I was censored. I was vilified. I was people like you that had me on their shows, they got deplatformed by Facebook because Fauci was telling them to deplatform people.
2: Well,
4: like
2: I remember, I mean, the conversation around Vayer's, and yes, you very much were leading this conversation. I remember talking about it's the vaccine adverse event reporting system. I remember during COVID and people saying, hey, look at all these red flags that are popping up. And then people like Fauci and everybody around him saying, ignore Vayer's. It's just noise. It's an irrelevant system. Don't even pay any attention to it. And I kept wondering, well, then why do we have it? Why do we have a system to report adverse events from vaccines if we're supposed to ignore it?
4: Well, 3 months before they were denigrating it, they were singing its praises. Tom Shinbakura, again, the head of the safety surveillance for CDC, put on a video conference, because COVID has to be a video, but he's going through all the safety surveillance things they have in place. Vayer's, they had to set up this V-Safe system, which Aaron Siri had to sue twice to get the results of that because of the 10 million people, specifically on this V-Safe application, yes. 8% of the 10 million people had to seek medical treatment after their injection. 25% lost time at work or school, or had their daily routine disrupted because of adverse events. Again, is screaming at them. We've known this for years. The media continues to cover for it. They continue to cover for it. Right now, I read the Wall Street Journal article about these texts. You know, well, Fauci's just doing what scientists do. Uh-huh. They're looking at the evidence. They're raising questions. They're putting a hypothesis. Yeah, but he's not a scientist in this case. He's a public health official whose role was to be looking for things and warning doctors, practitioners, and the public, and he kind of dropped that responsibility of warning the public.
2: Let me ask you one more question, Senator Johnson. Your colleague, Senator Rand Paul, just had Anthony Fauci before his committee in the Senate. Fauci pled the Fifth 111 times, refusing to answer questions, despite the fact that he has a pardon that protects him from any sort of incrimination. So how could he plead the Fifth? Just seems like he's obstructing Congress. Rand Paul has referred Fauci for prosecution to the Justice Department. Do you think Todd Blanche should take that up and prosecute Anthony Fauci?
4: Absolutely. And if we had a crime on the books, contempt of the American public, he should be prosecuted on that as well. No, I was in the hearings. Okay, I asked him questions that he didn't answer. So he showed contempt for Congress, for our investigation, for our committee, but more egregiously, contempt for the American public. You know, there are thousands of questions, legitimate questions that the American public deserve to have answers for. Anthony Fauci is the only guy who can answer some of those. And he said, I'm not afraid of congressional oversight. I'll talk to any oversight committee. I've got nothing to hide. Well, apparently he's got all kinds of things to hide.
2: Yeah. All right. Senator Ron Johnson, thank you, sir. Thank you for staying on this. I really appreciate you. And I know so many do. Thank you, sir. Appreciate you today.
4: Thanks for covering. Take care. Right,
2: Senator Ron Johnson. More ahead on The Vince Show.
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25: From ABC News Tech Trends, President Trump has signed a new executive order on AI. It asks tech companies like OpenAI, Anthropic, and Google to submit their latest models to the government for review 30 days before they're released to the public. That's a shorter window than an earlier draft of this order, which had called for 90 days, but even still, it's a significant move for the Trump administration, which so far has taken a hands-off approach to AI regulation. Meta now says Instagram's teen accounts are expanding to its other platforms, Facebook and WhatsApp. The specialized accounts make teenagers' profiles private and give parents more control over what their kids can see. And Uber has released its latest Lost and Found Index. The top items left behind in Ubers include phones, wallets, and luggage. And among what Uber calls the most unique items left behind this year, a toboggan, an ankle monitor, and not one but two wedding dresses. With Tech Trends, I'm Mike Dubusky, ABC News.
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0: Vince Coladay. Keep up to date with what's going on in Oshkosh. Like WOSH on Facebook.
1: You know, in addition to using your money to mutilate children and destroy their lives, these Democrats have also been allowing rampant fraud to take place on their watch. And RFK Jr., the excellent HHS secretary, he announced yesterday that one of the biggest reasons money's been going out the door is the current Democrat nominee for governor in California, the old HHS guy, Javier Baqueria, as Joe Biden once called him.
2: Most of these problems began under my predecessor, Xavier Becerra. When he came into my agency, there were only 80 people in program integrity, 80 people. This is for 50 states and 5 territories. These are the people who are monitoring $2.2 trillion in payments annually from my agency.
1: 80?
2: We do 4 million transactions a day. And there's only 80 people looking at those. Xavier Becerra came in.
1: 4 million transactions a day. You've got 80 people looking at them with lunch breaks? 80 people? And then, so what did Becerra do?
2: And transferred 76 of them out.
1: What?
2: So then when I came in, there's only 6 people who are in charge of all program integrity for my department. And it was an invitation for the fraudsters to come in and steal everything. And that's why we have this hospice program. We've closed thousands of hospices here in Los Angeles. Because they didn't have patients. They were just billing us $6,000 a month for phony accounts. And the durable medical equipment fraud, tens of billions of dollars here in Los Angeles County. Autism services, tens of billions of dollars, all stolen because nobody was minding the store.
1: We're only at the very beginning. You know that we're barely scratching the surface of the amount of fraud that is out there. That's going on right now. I'm so glad these guys are in place. And it goes back, remember, even at the very beginning of the Trump administration, Elon Musk running Doge. Remember, one of the basic things was tracking the payments of the federal government. When those guys got there, they were like, wait a second, nobody's even tracking every dollar that's going out the store. There's no system for tracking all the money that's going out. We got to track it. So they started tracking it. And then they started finding fraud. And now they're prosecuting fraudsters. And you've got J.D. Vance leading the anti-fraud task force, fraud force. You've got people like RFK Jr. digging in. You've got a lot of great patriots doing this. We can't stop, though. We've got to keep this success going. I'm going to work on that. And I'll be back with you tomorrow on The Vince Show.
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7: From ABC News Tech Trends. New York has become the first state in the country to impose a moratorium on data center construction. Governor Kathy Hochul says bigger facilities known as hyperscalers put a strain on local energy grids. And that's why she says the moratorium will only be lifted when lawmakers pass a policy that forces AI companies to foot some of the growing energy costs of data center construction. Spotify is rolling out a new AI chatbot integrated directly into the home screen. The streaming company says it's designed to help you learn more about the music you love and go deeper on podcasts and audiobooks. And Boston Dynamics is testing a new attachment for its robotic dog called Spot. It's a conveyor belt that sits on top of the robot, which is designed to help Spot move packages from a delivery van to the front step of a house. The tech is just in the demo phase right now and still needs a delivery worker to load the packages onto the robot. With Tech Trends, I'm Mike Dubusky, ABC News.
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9: Welcome back out to Veterans Memorial Stadium. It's the Wisconsin Timber Rattlers and the Cedar Rapids Colonels. This game was supposed to have started at 12:05, but we have had some nasty weather rolling through the east central Iowa area, and we have been under cover of clouds and rain all morning. But the tarp came off the field about 45 minutes ago. The sun is out, the field is ready, and so are the Rattlers and the Cedar Rapids Colonels. Let's take a look at the starting lineups today, brought to you by Jones Dairy Farm, and we'll kick it off with a look at Nick Stanley's Wisconsin Timber Rattlers. Leading off, the DH today, Luis Pena. Sawyer Strohsnyder is in right field and batting second. Braylon Payne will hit third and play center. Daniel Dickinson is the cleanup batter for the Rattlers. He is the second baseman. Eric Batanti is at third base, and he'll bat fifth. Batting sixth, the left fielder, Luis Castillo. Tayton Hall will bat seventh and play first base. Luis Alastre, the shortstop for the Rattlers this afternoon, will bat eighth. And hitting ninth, the catcher, it's Edgardo Ordonez. That lineup again for the Wisconsin Timber Rattlers, brought to you by Jones Dairy Farm. Pena, Strohsnyder, Payne, Dickinson, Batanti, Castillo, Hall, Alastre, and Ordonez. Those are the Rattlers. Now let's take a look at how Brian Myers makes out the lineup card for the Cedar Rapids Colonels, the Midwest League affiliate of the Minnesota Twins. Leading off in center field, it's Jacob McCombs. Batting second, the catcher, Eduardo Tait. J.P. Smith will hit third and play first. Quinn McDaniel, the left fielder, is in the cleanup spot. Jose Salas, the shortstop, will bat fifth. Hitting sixth at second base, it's Danny DeAndrade. Jason Bass is in right field. He'll hit seventh. Batting eighth at third base, it's Andy Lugo. And hitting ninth, the catcher, Ricardo Pena. McCombs, Tait, Smith, McDaniel, Salas, DeAndrade, Bass, Lugo, and Pena. Those are your Jones Dairy Farm starting lineups. The starting pitchers today, Reed Mooring gets the ball for the Colonels and making his Timber Rattlers debut today. Just getting called up from Wilson yesterday. It's the left-hander Andrew Healy. We'll have more on the starting pitchers and the first pitch of today's game on what's turned out to be a beautiful Wednesday afternoon now that the rain has moved through. First pitch coming your way next. And this is the home of the Wisconsin Timber Rattlers, News Talk 93.9 WOSH.
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0: Wisconsin Timber Rattlers baseball is on the air. Good afternoon, everybody, and welcome to the Lamers Bus Lines broadcast booth inside Veterans Memorial Stadium. That's Julie spinning the dials back of the WOSH studios and keeping everything on the rails during our two-hour rain delay today. It's the Rattlers trying to bounce back after a 6-3 loss to the Colonels in last night's game. We have one final in the Midwest League today. Lake County beat Dayton 4-2. That game over at Classic Auto Group Park in Eastlake, Ohio. Game time weather conditions today. Well, the sun is finally out. It hasn't been out since yesterday, right around game time. 81 degrees is your game time temperature. The wind is blowing from right to left at 5 miles an hour. At least that's what it looks like on the flag I'm looking at. The box score has it left to right at 5, but the box score was all sorts of wrong last night. But that was last night. This is today, and this on the mound for the Cedar Rapids Colonels is former UC Santa Barbara Gaucho pitcher Reed Mooring. Pitched three seasons for the Gauchos. He was 7-5 in his college career. 94 strikeouts in 100 innings pitched. Started this season on the injured list. I take that back. He started the year with Fort Myers, went on the injured list, went back to Fort Myers, and has joined Cedar Rapids. Today is his second start and third appearance with the Colonels, facing Luis Pena, who swings at the first pitch. And we're underway today at 2:07. Officially a 2-hour and 2-minute delay for the start of this one. But man, the sun is out and we got some great weather and hopefully some great baseball for you. Luis Pena pops that one up on the infield. Shading his eyes is Salas, the shortstop, and he will give way to the second baseman, DeAndrade, near the second base bag. And Pena is gone, and there's one away in the first inning.
1: Right fielder, number 12, Clarence Gerlsteiner.
0: The Colonels defensively, outfield left to right, McDaniel, McCombs, and Bass. Infield third to first, Lugo, Salas, DeAndrade, and Smith. Ricardo Pena catching, and Sawyer Strohsteiner takes a strike, and it's 0-1 against Reed Mooring. Mooring, a right-hander, 6'1", 190 out of California, 15th round pick in 2025. He did not pitch professionally last year. He is going to miss up and away to Strohsteiner. Strohsteiner, the Brewers' second round pick this year, made his pro debut last night. Walked and tripled in the game. Left-hand batter out of Texas Christian University on the 1-1. Fouls that at the plate. And it's 1-2. Umpire lineup today brought to you by Tower Clock Eye Center. Plate umpire is Reginald Webb. Christian Miranda is the arbiter on the base paths. One out, scoreless game. Top of the first inning, and a 1-2 pitch coming up from Mooring to Strohsteiner. And that's a swing and a miss, strike three. And there's two away on the first strikeout for Mooring. Mooring's last start, one at South Bend on the 6th. He allowed 2 runs on 2 hits with a walk and 6 strikeouts over 6 innings. Today is the first time he's facing the Timber Rattlers. It's the first time he's facing a Milwaukee Brewers affiliate. So the first time he is facing Braylon Payne. Payne, 23 home runs on the season for the Rattlers with 55 RBI. Left-handed slugger pulls one foul at the first baseline, and it's 0-1. Payne was 1-for-4 last night. He singled to start the fourth inning but got picked off first by the catcher, Tait. That's going to miss away. And it's 1-1. Rattlers got down early last night. They were down 5-0 after two innings and just couldn't make it all the way back. Ball up and away, and it's 2-1. Rattlers' largest deficit they've overcome this season for a win is 4, and they've done that a couple of times. The 2-1. Payne takes inside, and it's 3-1. Off speed, and he took it in. Payne was in the cleanup spot last night, but today he and Dickinson have flip-flopped. Here comes the 3-1. Payne takes ball 4, and he'll turn it over to Dickinson, who has homered in 2 straight games. Dickinson hit a laser beam out in the 5th inning yesterday. Got the Rattlers to within 5-3. It was his 8th home run of the season. Dickinson has crossed the 50 RBI threshold. He's trying to make it 7 Rattlers with double digits in home runs this season. He needs 2 more. He's going to take inside from Mooring. And it's 1-0. Mooring was 1-1 in 15 games, 11 starts, and 56 strikeouts in 52 innings for Fort Myers before he got promoted up to Cedar Rapids on July 28th. Pickoff throw to first, and Payne is back. Smith drops the tag and then just stayed with it in case Braylon popped off the bag getting back on there. It's 1-0 to Dickinson. And a swing and a miss, and it's 1-1. One on, 2 out. We're in the top of the first inning. Looking forward to seeing what Andrew Healy can do as a Rattler. Just joined the team yesterday. He's the starter today for the Rattlers. Here's the 1-1. Up and in, and it's 2-1. J.D. Thompson. He's going to get his first double-A start for Biloxi later on tonight. He has pitched extremely well his last couple of outings since coming off the IL. And he earned the promotion up to Biloxi. Healy earned the promotion up to Wisconsin from Wilson. Throw to first, and Payne just got back. A quick move, but not a hard throw over to first base there by Mooring. So that's 2. Braylon will be able to get a bigger lead here this time. He goes over again and doesn't get him. It's a balk. A bigger lead. Edging away from first. And the 2-1. Dickinson got locked up on a breaking ball in for strike 2. Reginald Webb with the call on that one. Late start today. 2 hours and a couple of minutes delay due to rain, but beautiful weather, and Dickinson swings and misses at strike 3. And Mooring works around the 2-out walk with his 2nd strikeout. Healy, the left-hander, to the mound. When we come back, it's scoreless Rattlers and Colonels on the Timber Rattlers Broadcast Network.
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0: Andrew Healy, Milwaukee's ninth round pick in 2025 out of Duke University, gets his first Midwest League start, and it's here against the Cedar Rapids Colonels. First time ever facing the Colonels, first time ever facing an affiliate of the Twins. Healy's last appearance was a five-inning scoreless relief outing at Hickory on August 6th. He picked up the win in that one. Left-hander Jacob McCombs, first pitch swinging, rips it foul into the Colonel's bullpen up the first baseline, and it's 0-1. Scoreless game, bottom one. Rattlers and Colonels here in game two of this series. Rattlers trying to even up the series after last night's 6-3 loss. Healy on the 0-1 to McCombs. Missed up and in, and it's 1-1. McCombs in the leadoff spot last night, 1-for-3. He was hit by a pitch, an 0-2 pitch in the first inning by Jaden Dubanowitz, and eventually came around to score on a three-run homer. He'll foul that one up over the roof of the stadium, and it's 1-2. Healy didn't pitch professionally last year, started this year with Wilson. Misses low with an off-speed pitch, and it's 2-2. He was 4-1 with 61 strikeouts in 60 2/3 innings over 20 games, 9 starts with the Warbirds before his promotion yesterday. Peering in over that glove, the tall left-hander winds and deals 2-2 and got him swinging. Jacob McCones went fishing after that one, and there's one away on the Wendy's Frosty strikeout, number one for the Rattlers. And Healy's first batter faced in the Midwest League is a strikeout. Up steps Eduardo Tait. Tait was 2-for-4 last night, including his 20th home run of the season. That was the final run of the game last night. His sixth inning home run off of Yerlin Rodriguez in the fifth inning gave the Colonels that 6-3 advantage. Tait, top prospect in the Twins organization, pops this one up foul. Coming down the line at third, shading his eyes and making the play in foul territory is Batanti. And that's two quick outs here for Healy. Rattlers defensively today, outfield left to right, you've got Castillo, Payne, and Strohsnyder. Infield third to first, Batanti, Alastre, Dickinson, and Hall. Ordonez catching it on the mound, it's Andrew Healy. Up steps J.P. Smith, the second. 0-for-3 with a walk in last night's game for Smith. He was robbed of a base hit on a leaping grab by Batanti early in the game last night. He'll take a ball in, and it's 1-0. Scoreless game, bottom one, just underway after a rain delay of over 2 hours. That one's going to miss, and it's 2-0. Up and away, 3-0. Healy was a first-team freshman All-American back in 2023 with Duke. Pitched three seasons for the Blue Devils. Brewers got him in the ninth round in 2025, and he's going to get in there with a strike, and it's 3-1 now to Smith. Healy, a tall left-hander, 6'7", 212. 3-1, line to left to the corner. It is a fair ball off the top of the wall. Castillo will turn and fire it in, and that will hold Smith to a single. He hit it just below the yellow line off that wall that's just 315 feet from home plate. Castillo played that extremely well and got it back in to hold Smith to a two-out single. Yeah, three seasons at Duke. Healy was 11-5 with a 4.45 earned run average, 124 strikeouts, and 125 and a third innings pitched. He is going to miss up to Quinn McDaniel, and it's 1-0. Was working behind against Smith, and it cost him. 3-1 pitch got drilled to the top of the wall, but it was only a single. Here, the 1-0 pitch to McDaniel is a swing and a miss, and it's 1-1. McDaniel doubled in the third inning last night. He was 1-for-4 with a couple of strikeouts. The 1-1. Swing and a miss. Pulled the string back on that one, and it's 1-2. McDaniel, a 325 hitter with the Colonels. Today is his 33rd game with Cedar Rapids. Three homers and 19 RBI, and he's going to pop this one up. Playable for Taden Hall. Sunglasses gleaming in the sun near the first base bag in foul territory. He'll make the catch, and the inning comes to an end. No runs, one hit, one left. Inning complete, scoreless, Wisconsin and Cedar Rapids on the Timber Rattlers Broadcast Network.
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0: Scoreless to the second, and it's Eric Batanti coming to the plate. Batanti yesterday was 1-for-2 with a couple of walks, a double, and a run scored. Rattlers missed out on some chances yesterday. Batanti lines that first pitch right to center field where McCombs had him shaded, and there's one away. The Rattlers had a runner at third with one out in both the second and seventh innings yesterday. And the innings ended with those runners still at third base. There was a foul pop and a ground out both times. Luis Castillo, two-run homer in the fourth inning yesterday, his 17th of the season. 16th of the season, make that. Rattlers have a shot for maybe four players to reach 20 home runs this season. Here's the 1-0 to Castillo. Ball missed high, and it's 2-0. Braylon Payne has set the franchise record for home runs in a single season with 23. Andrew Fisher had 20 before his promotion to Biloxi. Batanti with 17 and Castillo with 16, both with a shot. There's a hot shot into right center field, a base hit. The second baseman, DeAndrade, was shading over towards the hole, and that ground ball more up the middle, and Castillo has the first hit of the game for the Rattlers. Boy, his second half this year has been outstanding for Luis Castillo. He had a 13-game hitting streak come to an end on Sunday, but he has one hit in each of the first two games of this series now. He'll take the lead from first as Taden Hall steps in. And he'll take low ball. It's 1-0. Hall was 2-for-4 in last night's game with a single and a double. That double in the sixth inning. It was a one-out double, and he tried to steal third against Tait and got caught trying to steal. Here's the 1-0. Hall over that one, and it's one ball and one strike. Rattlers will be back home on Tuesday. They've got a two-week homestand. Lake County is in town the 18th through the 25th, or 18th through the 23rd. Here's the 1-1 to Hall. Taden takes up and away, and it's 2-1. And then the Rattlers will welcome the South Bend Cubs to town the 25th through the 30th to wrap up the month of August in the home schedule for the Rattlers. Castillo from first in the 2-1 pitch to Hall. Mooring missed outside, and it's 3-1. Rattlers wrap up the regular season at Beloit. Six games with the Skycarp. Rattlers lost a game to both Beloit and Quad Cities in the playoff chase last night. Here's the 3-1. Hall takes ball four up, and the Rattlers with two on and one out for Louis and Alastre. Second walk issued by the right-handed Mooring. Scoreless game, but the Rattlers have a chance early. Yeah, the Rattlers last night took an 0-for with runners in scoring position. Trying to get something started here. First plate appearance with a runner in scoring position today. And Alastre will take a strike, and it's 0-1. Luian had yesterday off. He was 0-for-3 with a couple of walks and a run scored on Sunday in that win at Beloit. 1-1 pitch. Alastre takes off the outside corner. Mooring's been shooting for that outside corner, but he's just missing. Castillo and Hall, not the fleetest of foot on the bases. As Alastre comes up empty, and it's 2-2. Alastre is just 3-for-20 against the Colonels this season. But he's having a really nice second half. He's hitting .247. He's knocked in 7 in 27 games. 6 extra base hits, including his only home run of the season. Hit that one in the day that the Rattlers had that 6-homer game against Lansing almost 2 weeks ago. 2-1 in the 2-2 pitch. Mooring to Alastre. Swing and a line drive. One hopper to second. Picked up there by DeAndrade. Salas one. Turn to first in time. 4-6-3 double play. Boy, DeAndrade picked up a short hop right at his feet and was able to turn two on the Rattlers. No runs. One hit. One left. We go to the bottom of the second. Scoreless. Wisconsin and Cedar Rapids on the Timber Rattlers Broadcast Network.
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0: It's the bottom of the second inning, and the Timber Rattlers and the Colonels are scoreless. Here's Jose Salas. Salas hit a three-run homer with two outs in the first inning yesterday. Colonels never trailed after that. The 0-1 to Salas from Healy. Ground ball up the middle, ranging over to the first base side. A second is the shortstop, Alastre. On to first in time to get Salas, and there's one away. Rattlers had two on with one out in the top of the second. And Alastre grounded into a double play, but he didn't take the at-bat into the field with him. He made a nice play, ranging over to the right side, a second base, and gets the out at first. And here comes Danny DeAndrade, who made a tough pick on that short one hopper and turned it into two off the hot hit off the bat of Alastre. Swing and a miss there, and it's 0-1. Now, Rattlers have South Bend in after Lake County. Yeah, coming down to the last 12 regular season home games. If the Rattlers do make the playoffs, they would be home on the Tuesday after Labor Day against South Bend. Here's the 1-1. In there, a strike, and it's 1-2. Reginald Webb with a little delayed call, at least in the eyes of Danny DeAndrade, who thought it was inside. Here's the 1-2. Outside, one ball, or two balls and two strikes. He stands right up on home plate. And now the 2-2. Healy missed low and in with an off-speed pitch. 3 balls and 2 strikes. Payoff pitch. Ground ball towards short. Backhanded by Alastre in the hole. Tough throw, but he makes it off balance and on target. Another 6-3 putout. That time, Alastre going to his right deep in the hole. Able to make the play, and there are two outs. Nice play by Alastre there. Now Jason Bass will bat. Bass had a two-run home run in the second inning yesterday. Up with two outs and nobody

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6: Top of 3 coming up. Rattlers and the Cedar Rapids Colonels. And for Wisconsin, it'll be Ordonez, Pena, and Strohsnyder. 9-1 and 2 in the Timber Rattlers batting order, facing the right-handed Reed Mooring. 29 pitches, 15 strikes for Mooring. In his first 2 innings, Rattlers have walked twice and have a base hit against Mooring today. Ordonez takes the ball, and it's 1-0. Edgardo played on Sunday for the Rattlers. He had 2 hits, a walk, scored twice, and his 2-run double in the second inning gave Wisconsin an early 2-0 lead. It's scoreless here in the third, and left-hand batting Ordonez grounds that one to second base. De Andrade in the hole, fires it over. In time for the 4-3 putout, and there is one away in the third. Now, some of those events coming up at Neuroscience Group Field during the Rattlers' last home games of the season. Alternate identities abound. We've got Granieros, Foback, Bratz, Brewers Sunday. And all of those jerseys will be up for bid in auctions. We'll tell you all about those throughout the broadcast today. Right now, it's Luis Pena for the second time. And Pena, who popped out in the first, is going to take a ball, and it's 1-0. Mooring started the year and his pro career with Fort Myers in the Florida State League, and he's going to give a base hit to Pena as he rips that one up the middle. And Luis Pena just keeps putting the ball in play. And he is hitting the ball with some authority. And that one, just a sharp single up the middle. Nothing that Salas could do after that one. And the Rattlers with one on and one out for Sawyer Strohsnyder. Tell you, his triple last night, if he hits it about 5 feet to the right, it's a home run. Line drive to left, that's the base hit for Strohsnyder. His second professional hit. Just a nice, easy swing to put it in play to left field. And the Rattlers now with 2 on and 1 out for Braylon Payne. See, a lot of people that I have read online saying that the Brewers got a first-round talent with the 66th overall pick in the draft when they got Strohsnyder. And a lot of people pretty happy about that. And that Brewers system outfield depth just got a little bit deeper. All right, Pena with 2 on and 1 out. And he'll take a strike on the outside corner. It's 0-1. Braylon walked back in the first. Rattlers had first and second with 1 out in the second inning against Mooring. And he got a double play ball. Payne waits on an 0-1 with Pena at second and Strohsnyder at first. Pena's going, so is Strohsnyder, and it's a swing and a foul back by Payne, and it's 0-2.

0: Midwest League Report brought to you by the Sports Medicine Center with Dr. E.T. Mejia, the official team doctor of the Wisconsin Timber Rattlers. Lansing beat West Michigan in West Michigan last night, 5-2. West Michigan needed that win because, well, Great Lakes wound up with a 6-3 win at home over South Bend. So West Michigan has fallen a game off the pace in the East Division. Runners back to first and second. An 0-2 pitch coming up to Payne. Look back at Pena, and now the 0-2. Payne takes low. One ball, two strikes. Great Lakes is actually down 3-0 in that game. They tied it with two in the fourth and one in the fifth. Two in the fourth, one in the sixth. Runners go, and Payne checks swing. He went around, and a throw down to second is never going to be in time. Payne is down on the strikeout. That's 3-4 Mooring, but Pena and Strohsnyder both pick up stolen bases. And the Rattlers with runners at second and third with two outs for Daniel Dickinson. Look out, that one in and got Dickinson. So the Rattlers have the bases loaded for Eric Batanti, who lined out to center his first time up. Batanti up with the bases loaded. He has one grand slam against Cedar Rapids this year. Rattlers have hit six. The franchise record is seven, set in 2014. Now, Great Lakes, they got a go-ahead RBI single from Emil Morales in the seventh, and then Nico Perez with his second home run of the game, a two-run shot, made it 6-3. Batanti got underneath it and pops it up to shallow left. Long run in, but with time, McDaniel gets there, and the Rattlers leave the bases loaded. No runs, two hits, two left. Two and a half complete. Scoreless Wisconsin and Cedar Rapids on the Timber Rattlers Broadcast Network.
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6: Third inning for the Colonels. Third baseman, number 33, Andy Lugo.
0: Andy Lugo will lead off the bottom of the third inning. Rattlers and the Colonels are scoreless through two and a half. Lugo making his first appearance of the series. Right-hand batter takes the ball, and it's 1-0 from Healy. Rattlers have left some scoring opportunities out there already. They've left five on in the first three innings. And that one's going to miss away, and it's 2-0. Lugo, a 201 hitter with these Colonels this year. 52nd game of the year for Lugo. And he's going to check on a pitch in. He held up, and the count goes to 3-0. Healy missed in, and it's a four-pitch walk, and Lugo with a leadoff walk in the third inning for the Colonels. That'll bring up Ricardo Pena. Pena playing in just his fifth game of the season with the Skycarp. He's with the Colonels, excuse me. Had to get that out. I've been trying not to say Skycarp for the last couple of innings, and just, you know what? Just let it out there, and then it's gone. All right. Pena playing for the Colonels today, and we'll take a strike, and it's 0-1. Lake County beat Dayton 8-4 last night, scored a 6-run second inning to take a 7-3 lead, fouled off the plate. Ryan McChrystal homered, and Mason Neville homered for the Dragons. Welbin Francia. Man, I hope that's how you say it. We're going to find out next week. Homered for Lake County. It was his 14th of the year. You know what? Move him up. I don't want to have to deal with it. One on, nobody out. An 0-2 pitch. Swing and a foul to the plate. It's still 0-2. Quad Cities pulled one out of their hat last night. They were down 4-2 going to the bottom of the ninth inning. And they staged one of those Quad Cities rallies that drives me absolutely nuts down at that ballpark. The 0-2 instead is a little flip over to first base. All right, so they started with Eric Torres drawing a leadoff walk. Asbel Gonzalez, I take that back, they started with a leadoff home run by Ben North. Runner goes, pitches up for a ball. The throw to second is late. And then maintaining contact with the base is Lugo. Dickinson took a swipe at him, and then he popped up, and then Dickinson brought the glove back around and couldn't get the ball on Lugo in time. So it's 1-2, runner at second after the stolen base, nobody out in the bottom of the third, and Healy's pitch here is a swing and a miss. Big, slow breaking ball, and Pena's gone on a Wendy's Frosty K. That's number two for Healy, and there's one out in the third with the Rattlers and the Colonels scoreless. Here's Jacob McCombs. Yeah, so Ben North homered. That was the lead it off against Fort Wayne last night. Ball got the outside corner, and it's 0-1 to the leadoff batter, McCombs. Eric has walked, and then Asbel Gonzalez had a bunt single and a throwing error on the pitcher. The 0-1. Ground ball foul above the Rattler dugout, and it's 0-2. Allowed Torres to score all the way from first and Gonzalez to wind up at third. And then Will Varmet, the pitcher, threw a wild pitch, and Gonzalez scored the walk-off run. Outside, one ball and two strikes. Beloit, they were in Peoria last night. Here's the 1-2. Line drive to right. Stroh Snyder is over. He's got to play it on a couple of bounces, and that's not going to be enough. The throw home is late, and it's an RBI single for McCombs. I called it a line drive, but that was more of a looping line drive instead of a sharp hit to right. And McCombs knocks in his 35th run of the season with Cedar Rapids. Lugo got a great read off of second base on that hit to right. Strohsteiner made it close, but Rattlers playing from behind in Cedar Rapids again. And here comes Eduardo Tait. So the walk and the stolen base come into play here. Yeah, Beloit was at Peoria last night. That's hit well to right center, and Tait has just hit one off the base of the wall. He's going to cruise for second, and he's in with a double. The throw comes all the way through to the third baseline where Ordonez picks it up. Tait thought it was a home run, and he had to turn on the jets to get into second base. He nearly got hit with the ball coming back in. It's going to be an RBI double to score McCombs, and the Rattlers are down 2-0. Tait hit it out there where it's about 390 feet from home plate. Didn't quite get all of it, but he does get an RBI double and a 2-0 Cedar Rapids lead. So here comes J.P. Smith, who nearly hit one out his first time up, lining one off the top of the wall in left for a single. That was in the first inning. Healy will get the inside corner there, and it's 0-1. Skycarp were down 3-2. At Peoria, after Braden Smith homered, a two-run shot, part of a three-run third inning for the Chiefs, but then Max Williams tied the game with a home run in the seventh inning off of Nate Dome, and then the Skycarp scored four in the top of the 10th inning. Peoria got three in the bottom of the 10th, but their comeback fell short at 7-6. 0-2 coming up to Smith from Healy, and it's a ground ball towards short, slowly hit. Alastre's only play is first base. He'll get the out there. Smith is out, but Tait will move to third base. So runner in third with two outs, and two runs are in. Midwest League Report brought to you by the Sports Medicine Center. We've got one final for you today. From Lake County, it was the Captains beating Dayton 4-2. McDaniel, first pitch is a ball, and it's 1-0. John Michael Fallet hit a home run in the top of the fourth inning, giving Dayton a 2-1 lead, but Jose Perilla hit his first home run with the Captains to tie it up. That came in the sixth inning. So it's 2-2 to the bottom of the seventh inning in Lake County. They scored two runs. First run came in on a balk, and the here comes the 1-1. Swing and a miss, and it's 1-2. Take that back. The Perella homer was a two-run shot, and it gave Lake County a 4-2 lead on their way to the victory. Everybody else under the lights tonight. 1-2 from Healy. Got him swinging. Quinn McDaniel goes down on strikes. That's strikeout number three, brought to you by Wendy's and another Wendy's Frosty K. But the Colonels get two runs on two hits. There was a walk and one left aboard, and we go to the fourth inning. Rattlers down 2-0 in Cedar Rapids on the Timber Rattlers Broadcast Network.
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0: Top of four coming up. Timber Rattlers down 2-0. And here comes Luis Castile. He'll be followed by Hall, then Alastre. Rattlers have had some chances to take the lead. Now they've got to play from behind, trailing 2-0. Castillo singled back in the second inning. He's going to foul that one off, as hits in 15 of his last 16 games. Reed Mooring, the Rattlers have had on the ropes a couple of times, but haven't been able to punch anything across. Both teams with three hits. Castillo lines one to center field, sinking, but it's going to hang up there for McCombs, and there's one away on a hard hit line drive. Fourth inning is here. 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Brewers fell behind early yesterday. They were down 5-0 in the bottom of the second inning. After a two-out RBI double by Jake Cronenworth and a grand slam by Luis Reniefo, Kyle Harrison was the starter. Gave up 8 runs last night over 4 2/3 innings. Brewers lost in San Diego 11-2 last night. Jackson Churio and Bryce Chang had the RBI for the Crew. First pitch, a strike to Taden Hall, the Rattlers' first baseman, with one out and nobody aboard in the fourth inning. And the 0-1 popped it up, shallow right. Bass coming in. He's calling off De Andrade, and he'll make the play, and there are two gone. Nashville beat Indianapolis 6-5 at home in the Akil Baddoo Show. Baddoo tied the game with an RBI single in the seventh and knocked in the winning run with a single in the bottom of the ninth. Blake Burke, in his AAA debut, scored the winning run in Nashville's 6-5 win over the Indians. Here's Louis Alastre. Grounded into a double play back in the second inning. He's going to bunt up the third baseline, and it's going to roll foul, and the count goes to 0-1 to Alastre. Rattlers down 2-0, top of four, two outs and nobody on base. Biloxi lost 12-0 to Pensacola at home. They had just 4 hits in the game. The Shuckers, that is. And Wilson beat Columbia 10-3. It was the Brady Ebels show last night for the Warbirds. Drove in 6 runs last night on 3 extra base hits. Alastre takes inside, and it's 1-1. He had a 2-run homer, a 2-run double, and a 2-run triple. How often is it a guy has one hit to get for the cycle, and it's a single? Don't answer that. I'll look it up later. Here's the 1-1. Alastre grounds it to De Andrade. The second baseman has it, and it's a 1-2-3 inning for Mooring. And the Rattlers down 2-0 through 3.5 innings of play. Back with the rest of the Brewers Farm Report after this. 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We'll also take a station ID in this break. 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
0: Andrew Healy's first pitch of the fourth inning is going to miss up and away, and it's 1-0 to Jose Salas, who grounded out to a nice play by Alastre on the right side of second base. Back in the second inning, he'll take a breaking ball inside, and it's 1-1. That is Julie spinning the dials back at the WOSH studios tonight. Coming to you from the Lamers Bus Lines broadcast booth inside Veterans Memorial Stadium. Swinging and a foul back by Salas, and it's 2-1. Happy to have you along with us today on the radio, on the internet, however you're following Wisconsin Timber Rattlers baseball. Rattlers find themselves down 2-0 in the bottom of the fourth inning. The 2-1 to Salas, lefty-lefty matchup, and Healy is going to lose this one as it's a sharp single to right, and Salas got a 2-0 changeup up in his eyes, and he was able to pull it into right field. So a leadoff single, and here comes Danny DeAndrade. Action today in the Brewers system brought to you by Greenstone Farm Credit Services, Wilson, Biloxi, and Nashville, all 20-20 in the second half. Runner goes, pitches outside and high. The throw to second by Ordonez, the tag in time. Whoa, boy. Crowd didn't think so. Salas didn't think so, but it's Christian Miranda with the call, and it's a 2-4 caught stealing. That throw was tailing away from second base, and it looked like Dickinson got the tag on the leg of Salas. Arm didn't get in time, so that's one out. And on the 1-0 pitch, another changeup up, and DeAndrade pulls it into left field for a single. So one on, one out. Here's Jason Bass, who grounded out to Batanti his last time up. Bass will take a ball, but it was not a pitch. They called a balk on Healy, so DeAndrade is going to get a free pass to second base on the balk. Wilson has Anderson Mercado scheduled to go against the Columbia Fireflies tonight. That is a 6:05 start down to the Carolina League. It's a fly ball to left field. Castillo and Payne, and it's going to be Castillo. Nice of Braylon to let Luis catch that one. And there's two outs. Biloxi, J.D. Thompson makes his double-A debut facing Pensacola tonight. That's a 6:35 start. And Nashville with Colton Gordon against Indianapolis. Here's Andy Lugo. And Lugo takes a first pitch ball. It's 1-0. Lugo walked, stole second, and scored the first of the two runs in the third inning. Brewers and Padres just about ready to get going. Brewers trying to avoid the sweep in that series against the Padres. Fouled off to right by Lugo. One ball, one strike. Dustin May gets the ball for the Rattlers Parent Club against Robbie Ray for the Padres. That one coming up in about 5 minutes out at Petco Park. 1-1. Fouled off to right. It's 1-2. Cubs won again last night, so that Brewer lead is down to 4. Cubs are at the Nationals tonight. Braves and Dodgers, they're in action tonight as well. Braves at home against the Mets. Dodgers at home against the Royals. Here's the 1-2. Healy got him looking. And that's Wendy's Frosty K number 4 for Healy. No runs, two hits, one left. We go to the fifth inning. Rattlers down 2-0 to Cedar Rapids. On the home of the Wisconsin Timber Rattlers, News Talk 93.9 WOSH.
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0: Top of five coming up. Timber Rattlers down 2-0. So far, Reed Mooring, 4 innings, 3 hits, 2 walks, and hit batsman with 3 strikeouts, 47 pitches, 28 strikes. He worked a 1-2-3 fourth. And now he's going to face Ordonez, Pena, and Strohsnyder. 9-1-2 in the Rattlers' order. Ordonez grounded out to second his first time up. Here he's going to ground one near second where Salas, the shortstop, had him played. Coming in, make the throw to first in time, and there's one away. Next broadcast of Timber Rattlers Baseball will be on the air with the pregame show tomorrow at 6:15. First pitch, 6:35. We're back to night games. Thursday, Friday, Saturday. Sunday is a 1:05 start, and then the Rattlers heading home to start that last homestand of the season. Here's Pena. He'll take a ball up, but it's 1-0. Pena 1-for-2. He popped out in the first, singled and stole third in the third, but was left stranded. Rattlers left three on in the third. Here in the fifth, Pena waiting on the 1-0. Low and in the dirt, 2 balls and no strikes. Mooring on the 2-0. Dropped in for a strike on an off-speed pitch, and it's 2-1. Pena pops it up to shallow right. It's going to be a great catch by DeAndrade. He was shading his eyes, and then he got some closing speed, and he made a sliding catch going towards the foul line in short right. And Pena is out on the play by DeAndrade. Two away in the fifth. Tough luck there for Pena. And now here's Strohsnyder, who is 1-for-2 today. He's 2-for-6 as a Rattler. Left-hand hitter out of Texas Christian University will take a ball up and away, and it's 1-0. Rattlers down 2-0. They've been out hit 5-3 now. Pitching matchups for the rest of the series. First the 1-0. To Strohsnyder. Ground ball to second. DeAndrade, easy play. The throw to first is in time, and the Rattlers are done in the fifth. Halfway home. That's 7 in a row now, retired by Mooring. And it's 2-0 Colonels as we go to the bottom of the fifth on the Timber Rattlers Broadcast Network.
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0: Bottom five coming up. Jose Nova is getting loose in the Rattlers bullpen. 59 pitches for Andrew Healy today. He is going to face Pena, McCombs, and Taid as we're about to go the third time through the order with 9-1-2 due up for Cedar Rapids. They're up 2-0 on the Rattlers, and Healy's first pitch is a swing and a foul back by Pena. It's 0-1. Pena struck out back in the third inning. Healy, the left-hander out of Duke, deals, and it's a swing and a pop-up over near the Colonel's dugout, and that's going to wind up back in the seats. Healy's last two outings, he has gone 70 and 69 pitches, 44 strikes both times. He's up over 60 right now, and his 0-2 pitch is going to miss low. It's 1-2. Rattlers down 2-0. Bottom five. One, two. Ground ball to short. Alastre has got it with time. In time on a high throw, but Hall makes the stretch, and there's one away in the fifth. Pitching matchups for the rest of the series. Josh Noth tomorrow against Adrian Bojarquez. Friday, Ethan Dorsey against Justin Mitrovic. Saturday, Wandy Torres against Cesar Lares. And then Sunday, it's Jaden Dubanowitz against Colton Smith. Ball missed up. Two balls and no strikes to McCombs. McCombs singled in the third. Came in, he knocked in a run and then came in later on the tie-eight double. Here's the 2-0. In there, a strike, and it's 2-1. One out, nobody on, and the 2-1 pitch to the Colonels' leadoff batter is a pop-up to left field. Castillo coming over towards the line and now coming in a little bit will make the catch. And the Rattler left fielder puts it away for out number two here in the fifth inning. So Eduardo Tait, and I think Tait realized or thought he had hit a home run. Eduardo Tait. Here's Tait. Pops that first pitch back over the roof out of play, and it's 0-1. I think Tait thought he hit his 21st home run of the season on his last swing, and he was just cruising around, but all of a sudden, oh, it just hit the base of the wall. Here's the 0-1. Swinging a ground ball through the legs of Healy behind second base. Alastre has it on to first for the 6-3 putout. 1-2-3, Healy works the fifth inning. We're going to the sixth. Rattlers need to get something going. They're down 2-0 on a Wednesday afternoon in Cedar Rapids, Iowa, on Newstalk 93.9 WOSH.
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0: Braylon Payne to lead off the sixth inning for the Timber Rattlers. They're down 2-0. Braylon is 0-1 with a walk and a strikeout. He will lay off that one up and away. Braylon chased a two-strike pitch with Pena and Strohsnyder running back in the third inning. He thought he checked, but plate umpire Reginald Webb said he went around. Here's the 1-0. Payne takes a breaking ball that stays high, and it's 2-0. Sixth inning is here. Time for a look at this date in Timber Rattlers history. August 12th, 2005. The Rattlers in West Michigan with a 4-1 win over the Whitecaps. The 2-0. Payne takes a strike, and it's 2-1. Jeff Clement hit a two-run home run in the sixth inning. Chris Colton hit a two-run homer in the seventh. Sidney Bayo allowed an unearned run over six innings. Here comes the 2-1. Up and away. Jeff Clement from Marshalltown, Iowa. A little bit west of us here as we are in Cedar Rapids. Here comes one. The 3-1, it's a strike, and it's 3-2. Payoff pitch to Payne, the leadoff batter here in the sixth for the Rattlers. They are down 2-0. And Braylon golfs it foul to the netting above the Colonel's bullpen down the right field line. Here comes the 3-2. Swing and a miss, strike three. Chased one up out of the zone, and that's four strikeouts now for Reed Mooring. And there's one away in the sixth. I just looked it up. Marshalltown is about an hour and 10 minutes west of Cedar Rapids. Take that back, east of Cedar Rapids. Now, let me get this right. They are west of Cedar Rapids. It's right on Highway 30. Swing and a miss. 0-1 to Dickinson, who is 0-1 with a strikeout and hit batsman today. I'll tell you, when Jeff Clement came to the Timber Rattlers in 2005 as the number 3 overall pick in that year's draft, he was putting on some shows in batting practice and in games. I mean, he was just hitting baseballs all over the field. We didn't have a lot of exit velocity stuff at the time, but man, that was fun to watch. 0-2 pitch. Dickinson lays off that one in the dirt from Mooring, and the count goes to 1-2. Jacob Morrison is loosening in the Rattlers' bullpen. Looks like he will get the sixth inning. Nova was up in case Healy needed some help to get out of that fifth inning, but that was one of his better innings today. Three up, three down, fifth. 69 pitches, 49 strikes. Dickinson grounds one to third. Easy play for Lugo, and there are two gone. Rattlers, 69 pitches, 45 strikes. Let's get that right before we move on. Rattlers beat West Michigan 5-4 at home on this date in 2007. Rattlers had a 4-1 lead, but the Whitecaps tied it with two runs in the eighth and an RBI double in the ninth. Ron Garth doubled in the tenth. Alex Liddy with a sacrifice bunt, and then the throw to third to get Garth was wild, and the Rattlers celebrated a walk-off win. Here's Batanti, swing and a miss, and it's 0-1. Batanti was up with the bases loaded and two outs in the third inning in a scoreless game and just popped out to left. He just lined out to center and popped out to left today. Swing and a miss, and it's 0-2. Rattlers down 2-0. We're in the top of the sixth inning, getting late in the afternoon. We already are late in the afternoon. This game was delayed by rain by 2 hours before we could get this one started. Sun has come out, but the Rattlers' offense hasn't yet. They've been held to 3 hits in 5 2/3 innings. And Batanti down on strikes, and Healy with a couple of Mooring with a couple of strikeouts. And he has now retired 10 in a row. Rattlers trail it 2-0. Morrison on when we come back for the bottom of the sixth inning on the Timber Rattlers Broadcast Network.
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0: Bottom six coming up. Rattlers down 2-0. Happy to have you along with us today as the Rattlers, the only game in town in both the Midwest League and the Brewers minor league system right now. Again, Lake County beat Dayton earlier today. Everything else in the Midwest League is under the lights as Jacob Morrison throws a pitch that's in the dirt. It deflects off the glove of Ordonez and goes up over the netting behind home plate and into the seats. It's 1-0 to J.P. Smith, and it's a base hit for J.P. Smith as he lines a base hit into right field to open up the sixth inning. Morrison, 1-1 in two games, one start as a Rattler. He's allowed 5 runs on 8 hits in 8 innings with 3 walks and 5 strikeouts. His last time out, Morrison took the loss against the Beloit Skycarp. Gave up 3 home runs in 5 innings in that game. It's a bunt attempt, pulled back and taken for a ball by Quinn McDaniel, and it's 1-0. Rattlers really can't afford to fall behind by much more. Look out, that one in on McDaniel, and he kind of crouched down and then spun out of the way of the ball, lost his helmet spinning out of the way. He kind of worked his way into that situation. McDaniel is fouled out and struck out today. Tall right-hander Morrison. Fastball got the outside corner, and it's 2-1. Morrison, a third-round pick out of Coastal Carolina in 2025. Runner goes, big jump, throw to second, there won't be one. Morrison forgot there was a runner at first base because Smith took a big lead. Took a running lead, stopped, and then a shuffle lead, and then just took off, and Morrison didn't let Ordonez even have a chance at throwing Smith out at second base. So McDaniel waiting on a 3-1 pitch now, and he's going to swing and miss, and it's 3-2. Colonels have a left-hander getting loose in their bullpen. As the 3-2 to McDaniel. Foul tip held on to by Ordonez. And it's a Wendy's Frosty K for Morrison. Jacob Morrison with his first Wendy's Frosty K. And that's 5 for the Rattlers today. All right, we got a lot to get caught up on here. Andrew Healy, 5 innings, 5 hits, 2 runs, 1 walk, and 4 strikeouts. 69 pitches, 45 strikes. Jacob Morrison is on for the Rattlers. His third appearance as a Rattler. The right-hander coming home and gets a swing and a miss by Salas, and it's 0-1. And the left-hander getting loose in the Colonel's bullpen is Kleber Maldonado. It would appear that after 6 scoreless innings today, Reed Mooring is going to be done. Ball in the dirt. Good block by Ordonez. Mooring retired the last 10 Rattlers that he faced. He hit Dickinson with 2 outs in the third to load the bases, and then he went 10 up, 10 down after that. Here's the 1-1. Fly ball left center field. Braylon Payne over. He's going to give it to Luis Castillo. And there's the second out of the inning, and Danny DeAndrade will bat. There is one game going on in the system. It's not the minors, but it's the big league team. Brewers and the Padres in the top of the second inning, scoreless. Dustin May, the starter for the crew today. Brewers start a series with the Dodgers tomorrow. Four games set. There was a timeout because a ball got loose from the Colonel's bullpen and they had to go out and pick it up. Everybody ready now is DeAndrade to ball in the dirt and a big time backhand scoop by Ordonez. And just as I checked the Brewers score, Gary Sanchez has hit a home run, so the Brewers with a 1-0 lead in the second inning. Off of Robbie Ray. Popped up near the mound. Hall coming down the line, calling off everybody, and he falls to his knees into the front slope of the mound, but hangs on to the baseball to end the inning. Leadoff single, left stranded. We're going to the seventh inning. Rattlers down 2-0. And they'll try to get something rolling when we come back on the Timber Rattlers Broadcast Network.
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0: Seventh inning is here, and so is a new pitcher for the Cedar Rapids Colonels, left-hander Kleber Maldonado. He is making his fourth appearance with the Colonels. No record. In three innings, he's allowed four runs on four hits with three walks and four strikeouts. He takes over for Reed Morning, who went six innings, allowed three hits, walked two, struck out five, 68 pitches, 42 strikes. In the game for Mooring, who's in line for the win, as he departs with a 2-0 lead. Rattlers will try to get back into this thing with Castillo, Hall, and Alastre due up here against left-hander Maldonado. Maldonado came off the Fort Myers 60-day IL on July 28th and joined the Colonels, and he buzzes the tower there on Castillo, and it's 1-0 to Luis. Maldonado missed all of last year with an injury. He was originally signed as an international free agent out of Venezuela in 2021. The 1-0 in this lefty-lefty matchup. Castillo takes low and in, and it's 2-0. Rattlers, they had chances early, but nothing after the third, as Mooring retired the final 10 batters that he faced in a row. Here's the 2-0. Castillo takes low and away, and it's 3-0. Rattlers got a two-out walk in the first. They had two on with one out in the second. But that ended in a double play. Bases loaded, two outs in the third, and that ended on a fly out to left. The 3-0, Castillo taking all the way and takes a strike. It's 3-1. And that out started a streak of 10 in a row

Dickinson was hit by a pitch back in the third inning. So the tying run coming to the plate, and it's Taden Hall. And Taden, 0 for 1 with a walk and a flyout today, but he's got some pop against left-handers. He's sitting on 49 RBI, trying to get to 50. He's also got 11 Midwest League home runs this year. And Hall rips one to the right center field gap. That's going to get down for a base hit. Over to cut it off is Bass. The throw comes into the cutoff man. And the Rattlers in business with runners at the corners as Castillo winds up at third base. Hall with a big base knock. And by the way, Taden Hall, we were talking about Castillo's hitting streak earlier. That base hit by Taden Hall has extended his current hitting streak to 10 games, his longest of the season. So Louis and Alastri will bat with two on and nobody out. Alastri with runners at first and third. Flies one foul to right, out of play. Last time out for Maldonado was on the eighth against South Bend. He worked a scoreless inning in that game. 12 pitches, 10 strikes. He needed 30 pitches against Peoria back on August 1st. The 0-1. Ah, there's a base hit to center field for Alastre. Castillo scores, and Hall takes second. The Rattlers within one and in business in the seventh. RBI number 21 for Alastre on a line drive right back through the middle. And it's 2-1, and here comes Edgardo Ordonez. Started with a walk. Now Hall, the tying run is at second. The lead run, Alastre is at first. Ordonez is going to patiently wait, but sprinting out to the mound here is going to be the Colonel's manager, Brian Meyer. He is out for a quick trip to the plate, quick trip to the mound, which is brought to you by Quick Trip. So the Rattlers on the board, trailing 2-1, and that conversation is over rather quickly. 9 pitches, 5 strikes for Maldonado, and the Rattlers have hit a couple of hard singles against him. Ordonez 0 for 2 today. He's grounded out to second and grounded out to short. The Colonel's playing for a bunt, and Ordonez is squaring. He will stab at that ball and pop it back up out of play. It's 0-1. Rattlers with just 8 sacrifice bunts this season. Trying to set it up for Pena, the on-deck batter. Ordonez squaring it on the 0-1. Took a stab at that one as well and bunted it right down feet of Nick Stanley, the Rattlers manager in the third base coach's box. So it's now 0-2. And I've known some managers at this level. They don't care if you got 2 strikes on you. They'll keep that bunt play on. Colonels have Smith at first base playing in front of the runner, but not charging as he backs off, not expecting a bunt here. The 0-2 to Ordonez. Breaking ball, called third strike, and Ordonez is going to want that plate appearance back. Couldn't get down the first 2 bunt attempts and then took a breaking ball for strike 3, and now it's Luis Pena batting. Well, first and second with 1 out and 1 in, and the Rattlers down by 1. Pena already 1-for-3 today. He has singled and popped out twice. See if he can do some damage here. And there's a ground ball up the middle. That's a base hit. Around third is Hall. He will score. The tying run crosses the plate on an RBI single by Luis Pena.

0: And Alastre goes first to third on that single to center, and it's 2-2 in the seventh. RBI number 23 for Pena, another multi-hit game for him. He just shot that one through the middle on the ground. And now it's Sawyer Strohsnyder. He's got Alastre, the lead run at third, and Pena is at first. Pena is going to take a little lead here over there against Maldonado, the left-hander looking at him. And Strohsnyder, first pitch, breaking ball drops low, and it's 1-0. And the Colonels are going to get some activity in their bullpen. That is a blown save for the Colonels. It's their 18th of the season. Doesn't happen in the ninth inning, but it can happen earlier. And now Strohsnyder on the 1-0 with Pena on the move. It's a pitch outside corner, a strike, and they will bluff a throw down there. No throw from Pena, the catcher, to try to get Pena, the Rattlers base runner. It'll be a stolen base for Luis. Alastre smartly staying at third base. So second and third, one out. A 1-1 pitch due to Strohsnyder as the Colonels bring the infield in. And the 1-1. Up and away, and it's 2-1. So the Rattlers have delivered a couple of RBI singles here in the seventh inning to tie the game. Trying to take their first lead of the series. The 2-1 to Strohsnyder. Ripped foul past Alastre. In foul territory on the third base side. 2-2 to Strohsnyder. So the Rattlers have fought back to tie this game up. Hit column even at 5. Neither team has committed an error. Maldonado on the 2-2 pitch. Ground ball up the middle. They're going to have a play to first base. That's the only play they've got. High chopper in front of second on the grass, but the only play for Salas was to first. Strohsnyder knocks in his first pro run, and it gives the Rattlers a 3-2 lead as Alastre scores. On top of that, Pena takes third, and here comes Braylon Payne with the Rattlers a chance to add on an Ansay and Associates insurance run here. Runner at third, two outs on the RBI ground out by Strohsnyder to give the Rattlers a 3-2 lead. Payne grounds it to the second baseman, DeAndrade. He'll jog over, underhand, flip it, and retire Payne 4-3 to end the inning. But the Rattlers get three runs on three hits. They strand one. We go to the stretch in Cedar Rapids. Timber Rattlers 3, Colonels 2 on the Timber Rattlers Broadcast Network.
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0: Rattlers now working with a 3-2 lead, and Jacob Morrison out with that lead to protect, and it'll be Bass, Lugo, and Pena 7-8-9 in the Colonel's order. And Bass, a switch hitter batting from the left side, is down to the count 0-1 after chasing that one. A three-run seventh inning for the Rattlers. RBIs by Alastre, Pena, and Strohsnyder. Caught the outside corner from Morrison. He went soft away to the now left-hand hitting Bass. And it's 0-2. Rattlers scoring three in the seventh. Here comes the 0-2. Popped up behind shortstop. Alastre in short left center is going to make the catch. And Bass is retired one away.
5: Third baseman, number 33.
0: Rattlers had three hits in the first six innings against Reed Mooring. They got three hits in the seventh against Maldonado, and it looks like Maldonado might be done for the night. Colonels have some activity in their bullpen. As the 1-0 to Lugo from Morrison is a swing and a miss, and it's 1-1. Lugo walked and scored in the third. He struck out in the fourth. He's going to take a strike there, and it's 1-2. Both of his at-bats were against Healy. And he's going to take that one low and away, and the count goes to 2-2. Jason Sanchez is loosening in the bullpen for the Colonels right now. He'll get the eighth. Right now, Morrison on the 2-2 gets a swing and a miss. Strike three and a Wendy's Frosty K for Jacob Morrison. That's two for him and six for the Rattlers today. If Wisconsin gets to 10 Wendy's Frosty K's today, it's free Wendy's Frosty Treats the rest of today and tomorrow from participating Wendy's locations. Ricardo Pena swings and misses at the first pitch. 93 up there from Jacob Morrison. And it's 0-1. Fouled off to right. Fastball tailing away from him, and he got a piece of it, and it's quickly 0-2. Again, Morrison was the National Pitcher of the Year in 2025 after an amazing year with Coastal Carolina. And his 0-2 pitch here is going to miss up. He was 0-2 in 10 starts with Wilson before getting bumped up to the Rattlers on July 28th. Big right-hander winds and deals and got him swinging. Another Wendy's Frosty K for Morrison, part of a 1-2-3 seventh inning. We're going to the eighth. The Rattlers working with a 3-2 lead and looking for more runs when we come back on the Wisconsin Timber Rattlers Broadcast Network.
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0: Top of eight coming up. Rattlers with a 3-2 lead. Daniel Dickinson will bat. He'll be followed by Batanti and then Castile. And the Rattlers are facing a new pitcher here. And it is the right-hander who was loosening in the bullpen earlier in Jason Sanchez. And Dickinson all set to go. And Sanchez sidewinds one low and away to the right-hand hitting Dickinson. And it's 1-0 to open up the top of the eighth inning. Rattlers, 3 runs on 6 hits. Colonels, 2 runs on 6 hits. Neither with an error today. Dickinson takes outside, and it's 2-0. Sanchez has pitched against the Timber Rattlers this season. He's allowed 3 runs on 4 hits with 2 strikeouts. He's also given up 2 home runs in an inning and a third of work. And he's going to miss low and away, and it's now 3-0. Dickinson has been on base today with a hit batsman back in the third inning. He is officially 0-2 with a strikeout and a ground out. And he's going to take that one down the middle. Just taking it. Rattlers need a base runner or two. Trying to get something rolling here in the eighth inning with a one-run lead. Dickinson on the 3-1 takes the way inside, and it's ball four. And the Rattlers get the leadoff man aboard on a walk. That's how the seventh inning started. Castillo drew a leadoff walk. He came in to score on the base hit by Alastre. Rattlers would tally 3 in the seventh, take a 3-2 lead.
5: Third baseman, number 24, Eric Batanti.
0: So here comes Eric Batanti. Batanti has homered in his one plate appearance against Sanchez this season. And there goes Dickinson, and there's a swing and a miss. The throw down to second is high, and Dickinson holds the base as he slides through with a head first slide. And that for Dickinson, his 42nd stolen base of the season. So he's in scoring position, and Batanti, who is 0-3, waits on an 0-1 pitch. Low and away, one ball, one strike.

0: Rattlers with a 3-2 lead here on a Wednesday afternoon. It's turned into a really beautiful Wednesday afternoon. Dickinson takes off early for third, and Sanchez steps off, throws to third, and Lugo will tag out Dickinson, trying to get back to second base. It's a 1-5 caught stealing on Dickinson as he tried to take third. Again, I get the aggressiveness. He's already in scoring position with Dickinson, or with Betanti at the plate, and that's a left-hander. Here's the 1-1. And Betanti lifts one to straightaway center field. McCombs is there to make the catch. And that would have been deep enough to move Dickinson to third base, but now it's two outs, nobody on for Luis Castillo. I mean, the same thing happened with Taten Hall last night. In the sixth inning, he had doubled with one out. The Rattlers were down 6-3, and he tried to steal third base with Tyler Rodriguez up. Now, that's with a right-hand batter up. But Hall still caught at third base. Here's the 1-0 pitch. Castillo. Trying to restart the rally, takes the ball in there for a strike. Castillo is 0-1 with a strikeout against Sanchez this season. The 1-1. Outside, 2-1. Dickinson has now been caught 11 times in 53 attempts. Here's the 2-1. In there, a strike, and it's 2-2. Again, this game was supposed to start today at 12:05. We didn't get going until 2:07. Two-hour and two-minute delay, and Castillo comes up empty, and Sanchez works a scoreless eighth inning. We go to the bottom of the eighth. Rattlers 3, Colonels 2. Morrison back out for the Rattlers when we return on the Timber Rattlers Broadcast Network.
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0: Jacob McCombs, the leadoff batter for the Colonels. He's up for the fourth time. It's his first time facing Jacob Morrison, who's into his third inning of work. And Morrison in with a strike. It's 0-1 to McCombs. McCombs with an RBI single and a run scored back in the third inning. Colonels were up 2-0 after the third. Rattlers scored 3 in the seventh, and it's 3-2 now in the bottom of the eighth. McCombs swings and fouls it back to the backstop, and the count goes to 0-2. bounced it in low. Ordonez tried to block it and keep it in front of him. Brewers up 2-1 on the Padres. Bryce Terang with an RBI single in the top of the third, but Xander Bogaerts has just hit a home run off of Dustin May in the bottom of the third. Brewers trying to salvage the final game of that series with the Padres. Here, Morrison on a 2-2 pitch as the Rattlers try to split the first two games with the Colonels. And that's up and a check swing he held. It's 3-2 now to McCombs. Logan Morrison gets the sign from Ordonez and the 3-2 pitch. Inside, he walked him, and a leadoff walk to start the bottom of the eighth inning with the top of the order up and Eduardo Tait coming to the plate. Tait 1-for-3 with a long RBI double in the third inning. He has also flown out or fouled out and grounded out. Rest of the Brewers farm system playing tonight. Runner goes on the first pitch, and the throw down to second is never going to get him. Boy, Morrison didn't even... Again, he did not give Ordonez as much of a chance. McCombs was going right away. And that's the tying run in scoring position after a leadoff walk and a stolen base. The pitch was a ball to Tait, who's got 66 RBI this season. And that's a swing and a pop-up fouled left side. Betante over to give it a look, but that's on the grass seating along behind the Rattlers' dugout. That's a line drive to right center field. It's going to drop in. Strohsteiner's got it on a hop. The throw through is cut off by Hall. And that's a tying run scoring. Tait knocks in his second run of the game, and this one ties it up at 3 in the eighth inning. Leadoff walk for the second time today comes back to haunt the Rattlers. Lugo walked and stole second back in the third and scored on a McCombs single. Here in the eighth inning, McCombs walks, steals second on the first pitch, and scores the tying run on the Tait single. So it's 3-3 in the eighth, and here's J.P. Smith. We are at the top of the hour. We'll get you a legal ID here in after this pitch or after this at-bat. As a ball into Smith, who is 2-for-2 today with couple of singles, a stolen base, and a ground out to short. I'll tell you, Morrison would love to have the ground out to short right now. Smith, big right-hand bat. Throw to first instead. Rattlers wearing their black BP tops. Again, the sun is out. We had rain this morning. It delayed the start of this one by 2 hours and 2 minutes. Fly ball to right. Strohsteiner, short of the track, will make the catch. Tait back to first. There's one away. And before Quinn McDaniel bats, 10 seconds for station identification. This is Timber Rattlers Baseball.
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0: That is Julie spinning the dials back in the WOSH studios today. Wild pitch by Morrison. He skipped that one in front of the plate, and Ordonez couldn't keep it in front of it. It's to the backstop, and Tait, the lead run, is now in scoring position for Quinn McDaniel. We're coming to you from the Lamers Bus Lines broadcast booth inside Veterans Memorial Stadium in Cedar Rapids, Iowa. Happy to have you along with us today on the radio, on the internet. How are you following Timber Rattlers baseball? 3-3 your score in the eighth. Popped up behind the plate. Ordonez gives it a look, but that's back in the seats. Actually, back on the roof. Tin roof. Rusted. One ball, one strike. Go ahead, run at second with one out. McDaniel 0 for 3 today. He'll take a pitch that just missed the corner, and it's 2-1. He was 0 for 2 with a pop-out and a strikeout against Healy, and he struck out against Morrison in the sixth. Runner at second, one out in a 3-3 game. 2-1. Inside, just missed the corner. Boy, that had McDaniel guessing. He was almost bailing out on that one. And he took it a little bit inside. Here's the 3-1. Swing and a foul tip, and it's 3-2. Ground ball to the right side. Hall's got it. He's got a race to first base, and he will just beat McDaniel there on a 3 unassisted putout. Tait will move to third with the go-ahead run, and Jose Salas will bat.
8: Shortstop number 9, Jose Salas.
0: Salas on the first pitch, swings and misses, and it's 0-1. Salas 1 for 3. He has a ground out, a single, and a fly out to center. He thought he stole second back in the fourth inning, but was called out on a close play. He'll take a strike, and it's 0-2. And Pat McGough is going to sprint out to the mound here. He saw something he didn't like from Morrison. And that's as fast as I've seen Pat McGough move. He came charging out of that third base dugout. I don't know what the conversation is here. Brian Myers, the manager and third base coach for the Colonels, has strolled down to have a conversation with plate umpire Reginald Webb about something. I think they might be talking a little bit about, hey, make sure you don't. The Colonels look like they are on Morrison about some kind of balk, and that might be it. And Pat out there just to make sure, hey, just make sure you do your thing here. The 0-2 inside, just missed the corner at 92, and it's 1-2 to the left-hand hitting Salas. Important game for the Rattlers. Again, they're trying to stay in the playoff chase in the second half. The Colonels trying to spoil it, and there's no spoiling that as Salas goes down on strikes, and that's another Wendy's Frosty K for Logan Morrison, his fourth, and the Rattlers' eighth of the game. We go to the ninth, though, tied at 3 after the Colonels tied it up on the Tait single. 3-3 to the ninth we go on the Timber Rattlers Broadcast Network.
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0: Top of the ninth is here, and the Rattlers tied at three with the Colonels. It will be Hall, Alastre, and Ordonez, so 7, 8, and 9 will be due up here for the Rattlers in the ninth after the Colonels tied the game in the eighth inning. Taden Hall takes a ball off the outside corner, and it's 1-0. Taden, again, on a 10-game hitting streak after he singled in the seventh. He has also walked and flown out to right today. 3-3 in the ninth. Hall, the leadoff batter here on the 1-0 pitch, takes low, and it's 2-0. Colonels got two in the third. Rattlers three in the seventh. Colonels one in the eighth, so we're tied at three in the ninth. Hall will take inside, and it's 3-0, and Sanchez wondering where that one was. Reginald Webb saying inside. Hall taking all the way, takes a strike, and it's 3-1. See if Taden can get into one here. At least get on to open up this inning, put some pressure on the Colonels. That's a line drive to right, but he hit it right at Bass, who froze and then had to make a leaping grab for the first out. And Taden Hall put a charge into that one, but he hit it right where Bass was playing. So one gone, and here comes Alastre.

0: Swing and a miss. Chase that one, and it's 0-1. Alastre got the Rattlers their first run with his RBI single in the seventh. He scored the go-ahead run on the Sawyer Strohsnyder RBI grounder. Takes that one low and away from Sanchez, and the count evens up at 1-1. Alastre facing Sanchez for the first time. And fouls it back, and the count is 1-2. Nothing going on in either bullpen. It'll be Morrison for the ninth for the Rattlers, and it'll be DeAndrade, Bass, and Lugo. Can the Rattlers get him the lead? The 1-2 pitch, Alastre down on strikes, and that's two outs on the second strikeout for Sanchez. So Ordonez will bat 0-3 today. He's grounded out twice. He went down looking in the seventh after not being able to get the bunt down the previous two pitches. And he's going to pop this one up behind third. Lugo in fair territory near the line will make the catch. And the Rattlers down in order in the ninth. Rattlers will try to send it to the 10th when we come back. It's 3-3 after 8.5 in Cedar Rapids on the Timber Rattlers Broadcast Network.
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0: Bottom nine coming up, and it's going to be Jacob Morrison. He'll face DeAndrade, Bass, and Lugo. If he can get through this inning, the Rattlers will have the top of the order due up in the 10th. But you got to get through this inning first, and you've got DeAndrade, who is 1-for-3 to lead it off. Rattlers down 2-0 for most of the game, but got 3 in the 7th, gave up a run in the 8th, and Al Morrison trying to get us to extra innings. First pitch, ball in, and it's 1-0 to DeAndrade. Fourth inning of work here for Morrison. He's given up one run on 2 hits with 4 strikeouts. 1 walk has cost him. He's going to miss up with that, and it's 2-0 to DeAndrade. Swing and a miss. Oh, DeAndrade wanted to end this one with one swing right there. And he wound up chasing one up at the brim of his helmet. See if that settles Morrison down a little bit here. Ordonez with the sign of the target. The 2-1 pitch is a swing and a foul back over the grandstand on the first base side. 2 balls, 2 strikes. Got Morrison back into this at bat here. And now the wind to the 2-2. Foul tip back to the screen, and it's still 2 balls and 2 strikes. The 2-2. That's hit well to left. Towards the corner, Castillo, short of that short wall out there, makes the catch on the warning track. And that ball just kind of died. DeAndrade retired for the first out of the ninth inning. And here's Jason Bass, switch hitter batting for the left side. He popped up to short in the seventh inning against Morrison. He is officially 0 for 3 today. And he's going to chop that one slowly up the third baseline. Batante, barehand picks, throws, got him. What a play by Batante. Boy, he is playing a really good third base since he's been called on to man that station. He was kind of shaded over towards short, and a little dribbler up the third baseline with some spin on it. He barehanded it, picked and threw, and got Bass for the second out. Now Andy Lugo takes high ball, and it's 1-0.

0: The 1-0. That's hit well to left. Castillo is right where he needs to be. He makes the catch, and we've got extra innings in Cedar Rapids on a Wednesday afternoon. 3-3 your score through nine. Back with the 10th after this on the Timber Rattlers Broadcast Network.
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0: We've got the top of the 10th inning coming up, and the Rattlers are going to open it up with a pinch runner. Juan Baez is going to pinch run for Edgardo Ordonez at second base. So Baez takes over at second, and it's the top of the order. Pena, Strohsnyder, and Payne in a 3-3 game in the 10th inning. And it's going to be Jason Sanchez getting a little pep talk from Ricardo Pena to face Luis Pena. Pena tied the game with an RBI single in the seventh. He has two singles and two stolen bases today. And the Brewers' number two pick is all set to go here. And he takes inside ball 1-0. Pena is facing Sanchez for the first time. That single in the seventh inning came off Maldonado. He spins out of the way of that one at 94, and the count goes to 2-0. Colonels have more activity in their bullpen. Two zero to Pena. Outside, missed the corner, 3-0. Strohsnyder waiting for his turn on deck. All he can do is just watch right now. The set in the 3-0. He's taking all the way and takes a strike, and it's 3-1. Rattlers fighting for their playoff position. Tied in the 10th. The 3-1. Pena out in front of a 3-1 breaking ball. He was geared up to crush a fastball all the way to the Quaker Oats plant downtown, and he missed it. He's going to ask for his timeout. Brian Zeldin is loosening in the Colonel's bullpen. But right now, the moment belongs to Sanchez and Pena. Sanchez goes to his set. Baez takes his lead from second in the 3-2 pitch. Pena takes ball four outside. He took the 95-mile-an-hour heater off the zone. And the Rattlers with a walk, and they've got two on with nobody out for Sawyer Strohsnyder. One for four for Strohsnyder. He's got a single, a stolen base, his RBI grounder in the seventh inning. Gave the Rattlers that 3-2 lead, but are now tied at 3 in the 10th. Rattlers 2-3 in extra innings this season. The Colonels are 2-6 in extra innings. Last extra inning game for the Rattlers was on the 2nd, the series finale with Lansing. They went to the 10th, tied at 1, gave up 4 in the 10th, scored 3 in their half of the 10th, but fell short 5-4. Strohsnyder takes another ball, and it's 2-0. Crowd offering, I guess, encouragement to Sanchez. Strohsnyder, let's see if he can pick one out here, 2-0. Two on, nobody out in the 10th inning. Inside, 3-0. Baez and Pena away for their bases. Strohsnyder takes a strike on the 3-0, and it's 3-1. That was a little get-me-over fastball. Well, Pena was way out in front of a 3-1 breaking ball. Let's see what Strohsnyder gets. Three balls and a strike with two on and nobody out in the 10th. Sanchez the deal. Strohsnyder lifts one to shallow center. It's going to be caught out there. McCombs able to come on and make the catch. The Rattler runners do not advance. Just a soft fly ball to center. And there's one away, and Braylon Payne will come up.
5: Center fielder, number
0: 6,
5: Braylon Payne.
0: Payne is 0 for 3 with a walk, a couple of strikeouts, and a ground out in the 7th. Payne is 1 for 1 against Sanchez this season. He's going to ground that one to second. DeAndrade, second one. The turn to first is in time. It's a 4-6-3 double play. Three-three to the bottom of the 10th we go. The Colonels will start with a winning run at second when we come back on the Timber Rattlers Broadcast Network.
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0: Bottom 10 coming up. Rattlers make a switch defensively. Blaberg Diaz is on to catch for Edgardo Ordonez. Came on to pinch run for him in the top of the 10th. Colonels are going to bunt, and the first pitch is popped up, foul back out of play by Ricardo Pena, and it's 0-1. Andy Lugo, the winning run at second base. It's 0-1 to Ricardo Pena, who is 0-3 today. He struck out in the 7th against Morrison. 3-3 in the 10th. Pena up and in, and it's 1-1. Boy, the Rattlers were sitting pretty. They had two on, nobody out, and a 3-0 count to Strohsnyder. Took a strike and then flew out to center. And then the double play ball hit into by Payne. There's a strike, and it's 1-1 to Pena, who showed no signs of bunting after taking that 0-1 pitch for a ball. So now he's waiting on a 1-2. Morrison trying to work through it. Here we go. Swing and a miss, strike three, and we are on Frosty Watch. That's five strikeouts for Morrison. Nine for the Rattlers. Nine Wendy's Frosty K's for Wisconsin.
5: Center fielder number 15, Jacob McCombs.
0: So here comes Jacob McCombs. Singled in a run and scored in the third. Walked, stole second, and scored the tying run in the eighth. He's got the winning run at second. That's Lugo with one out in the 10th. And he's going to pop this one up behind short. Alastre coming back and makes the catch. Two outs as McCombs is retired. But now the Rattlers facing Eduardo Tait. Tait, he is 2-for-4 with an RBI double and an RBI single. He is also fouled out and grounded out. And the Rattlers are not going to mess around with Tait. They're going to walk him intentionally. And it will be up to J.P. Smith with runners at first and second and two outs. 3-3 in the 10th. Rattlers trying to get this to the 11th. Smith today is 2-for-4. He's got a couple of singles and a fly out to right. He singled in the 6th against Morrison, flew out to right in the 8th against Morrison. And first pitch swinging fouls it to the Rattler dugout. It's 0-1. If we do get to the 11th, Payne will be the runner at second, and it'll be Dickinson, Batanti, and Castillo. Morrison trying to pitch us and navigate us through this bottom of the 10th. Winning run at second. Tait at first. And that's going to miss low and away, and it's 1-1. Again, we're on Frosty Watch. But we're also tied in the 10th with the Rattlers' playoff hopes kind of hanging in there. Ground ball foul up the third baseline. Morrison with a really nice pitch came in on the hands of Smith, and all he could do was pull it foul to the Rattler bullpen. Two on, two out in the 10th. Morrison wants a new baseball. Flyberg will take that new baseball from Reginald Webb and throw it out. Morrison will look at it. Toes the rubber now. Here's the set, the 1-2. A little bit up. Didn't miss by much. Blyberg thought he might have had him, but it's two balls and two strikes now to J.P. Smith, the second. Here we go, the 2-2. Just a little bit low, and it's full now, 3-2. Well, a head start for both runners here. Lugo at second, Tait at first, with two outs in the bottom of the 10th. Morrison looks into Diaz for the sign. Here's the stretch of the payoff pitch. Popped him up to right. Strohsnyder is over towards the corner. He's underneath of it. He'll make the catch, and the Rattlers survive to the 11th inning. No runs, no hits, an intentional walk, and two left on board. Rattlers coming up in the 11th, tied at 3 on the Timber Rattlers Broadcast Network.
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4: Rattlers baseball plays on WOSH.
0: Eleventh inning is here, and the Rattlers survive. Nice job, Bob Morrison. Left two on. Rattlers will start the 11th inning. Payne at second. Dickinson at the plate. Dickinson 0-for-2 with a walk and a hit batsman today. And he will take a strike in its 0-1 for the new pitcher for the Cedar Rapids Colonels. Brian Zeldin is the new pitcher. He is on for the 21st time. 2-1, 26 and a third innings, 26 walks and 33 strikeouts. Here's the 0-1. Swinging a ground ball to short. Payne is going to get hung up between second and third, and it's going to be a 6-4 put out as he tries to get back to second base. Boy, a ground ball hit right to Salas, the shortstop. Braylon.
13: Third baseman, number 24, Aaron Thompson.
0: I don't know if he thought that ball was going into left field or if he got a better jump than he actually did, but there's one out. Dickinson's in first, and you know he's going to be looking to run here with Batanti at the plate. He already has one stolen base, but he was caught trying to steal third early in this game. Batanti takes a ball low and away from Zeldin, and it's 1-0. Batanti is 1-for-3 against Zeldin this season. The Rattlers 5-for-20

3-3 in the 11th. And the 1-1 pitch to Bedecki. It's going. The pitch was a strike. The throw to second. The tag is late. He just got the hand in underneath the tag of Salas. And it's a stolen base for Dickinson. It was a great throw from Pena. The pitch was a strike to Batanti, so it's 1-2 to the Rattlers' third baseman. Tied at 11, or tied at 3 in the 11th. Zeldin on the 1-2. Batanti fouled that one just enough to hang in there. Still one ball and two strikes.

0: The set from Zeldin in the 1-2. Swing and a miss, strike three. Wound up fishing after that one. And Luis Castile will bat with two outs and a runner at second, and it's coming down to the Rattlers. Team leader in RBI and one of the league leaders in RBI. Castillo is 1-for-3 with a walk and a run scored today. 74 RBI for Castillo. Zeldin's first pitch missed low, and it's 1-0. Castillo 0-for-1 with a walk in two plate appearances against Zeldin this year. Here comes the 1-0. Outside 2-0. Tayden Hall waiting on deck. Tayden would love the bat here in this inning. He has been hit twice in two plate appearances by Zeldin. The 2-0 to Castillo. In the dirt, 3-0. Well, it doesn't look like Zeldin wants to give Castillo anything. Challenge him. I don't blame him. I mean, might as well just walk him here at this point. Green light here for Castillo, 3-0. If he gets something to drive, it could go a long, long way. He was swinging 3-0, and he grounds it right to first. Smith has it behind the bag, and it's a three unassisted putout. Rattlers do not score in the 11th. It's up to Tanner Perry to get us to the 12th. Colonels will start with the winning run at second when we come back in the 11th. It's 3-3. Timber Rattlers and Colonels on News Talk 93.9 WOSH.
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0: Rattlers go to the bullpen. Their third pitcher of the game. It's going to be Michael Fowler. 27, Michael Fowler. He replaced

0: defense is Jacob Morrison. 5 innings, 2 hits, 1 run, 2 walks, 1 intentional, and 5 strikeouts for Morrison. Winning run at second is J.P. Smith II and Quinn McDaniel, with the Rattlers playing for a bunt. It's going to be a bunt fouled at the plate, and it's 0-1. Fowler last pitched on Sunday in Beloit. He pitched a 1-2-3 inning with a strikeout to end that Rattler 9-2 win. Here he's trying to get this game to the 12th inning. We're tied at 3 in the 11th, and it's a bunt, and it's going to spin back foul off of Blaberg Diaz, and the count is 0-2. There is a pinch runner at second base. Yasser Mercedes is the pinch runner for Cedar Rapids. The 0-2 from Fowler. McDaniel took a pitch that just missed the inside corner. Man, the Rattlers thought they had that one. Reginald Webb didn't think so. Three-three in the 11th, winning run at second, and the pitch is up high. It's 2-2. Fowler signed by the Brewers off the Mississippi Mud Monsters. He is making his 20th appearance of the season. 0-1 with 2 saves, 27 strikeouts in 24 and two-thirds innings pitched. The 2-2 to McDaniel, low, and it's full now. 3-2. Blyberg sets the target. Fowler's pitch is flown down the right field line, slicing to the corner. It is a foul ball. And it's still 3-2. Brewers are up 2-1 on the Padres. That game is through 5 in San Diego. Captains beat the Dragons in Midwest League play. That's the only game that was going on this afternoon in the Midwest League. Fowler trying to keep this one going, and his 3-2 pitch to McDaniel is inside. He walked him. So from 0-2 after a failed bunt attempt to a walk, and now it's 2-on with nobody out for Jose Salas, who is 1-for-4 today. And Blaberg Diaz is going to make a quick trip to the mound for the Wisconsin Timber Rattlers. Man, the Rattlers had first and second with nobody out in the 10th inning and could not score. Now the Colonels, first and second with nobody out in the 11th inning. Salas, dangerous hitter. At least against the Rattlers he has been. Salas had that 3-run homer on Tuesday night. He's going to foul one off his fists over the netting behind the Rattler dugout into a nice catch by a fan. Nah, he didn't complete the he did catch it. He dropped his phone, though. Two on, nobody out in the 11th in a 3-3 game, and the 0-1 pitch is inside a ball from Fowler, and it's 1-1. Fowler from the stretch in the 1-1. Foul left side. Batante over to the Rattler bullpen. He's going to make a great catch over there between the mound and plate area in the Rattler bullpen. And Salas is retired for the first out of the 11th inning. So Danny DeAndrade will come up now. Swing and a miss, and it's 0-1. He got him to chase a changeup in the dirt, and it's 0-1. DeAndrade thought he had won the game in the ninth inning, but his fly ball to the track in to the wall in left just died out there for Castillo to make the catch on. Here the 0-1, swing and a miss, and it's 0-2. DeAndrade, first and second with one out in the 11th. Tied at three. Fowler looking for a ground ball in the 0-2 pitch. Is a ground ball to third. Batante's got it. Sliding stop, second one. That's all they'll get. He had to make a sliding, diving stop of that one. They get the force play on McDaniel at second. It's a 5-4 putout. They could not turn two. So DeAndrade's at first, and Mercedes, the pinch runner, is at third base. That's the winning run down there with two outs as Jason Bass is facing Fowler for the first time. Bass, switch hitter, batting for the left side against Fowler. And he grounds that one slowly towards second. Dickinson Fields, glove hand flip is just in time. They just got Bass, or the winning run would have scored. It's a scoreless 11th for Fowler and the Rattlers defense, and we're going to the 12th. 3-3 Wisconsin and Cedar Rapids on the Timber Rattlers Broadcast Network.
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0: Rattlers survive the 11th, and we go to the 12th, tied at 3. Taden Hall will lead it off here against the right-hander in Zeldin, with Luis Castillo starting the inning at second base. There was some defensive changes for the Colonels. As Hall takes off the outside corner, Yasser Mercedes stays in the game. He'll move into right field. And Bass will move from right field to first base as J.P. Smith's evening is over. Hall on the 1-0. Takes inside on the corner, and it's 1-1. 3-3 in the 12th inning. Rattlers haven't gone to the 12th many times. They've gone... seem to remember a 12-inning game in South Bend back in 2024. Hall on the 1-1. Outside, missed the corner, and it's 2-1. Like I mentioned in the top of the 11th inning, we'll bring it up again here. Hall has two plate appearances against Zeldin this season, and he's been hit twice. Time for a little payback for Taden Hall. Ground ball up the middle. That's going to run the runner to third. It got past Zeldin, who fell on his keister on the front slope of the mound. So Hall does move Castillo to third base. It's a 6-3 putout, and it's up to Luis and Alastre now with the infield coming in. Alastre knocked in the Rattlers' first run back in the seventh inning. Infield in for the Colonels. And Alastre against Zeldin. It's a first pitch swing and miss, and it's 0-1. Alastre looked like he wanted to put that ball through somebody's glove instead of just put it in play to the outfield. He is 0-2 against Zeldin this season. Castillo at third with one out in a tie game in the 12th. And he fouls that one. He chased it down low. Boy, Zeldin's throwing two pitches in the dirt, and Alastre hasn't been able to lay off of either one of them. He's going to ask for his timeout. Back in, ready to go, and the 0-2 pitch with Castillo from third and one out. Alastre down on strikes. A three-pitch strikeout. And Blyberg Diaz is going to bat. Blyberg came in defensively when Baez pinch ran for Ordonez in the top of the 10th. So Blyberg's first at bat today. He came in at his belt buckle, and he's out of the way 1-0. Diaz 0-1 against Zeldin this season. Diaz has knocked in 18. He's got Castillo at third with two outs. And Zeldin's 1-0 inside 2-0. It will be Fowler's 12th inning. Will he be pitching with the lead? Can Blyberg deliver or at least extend the inning? Fly ball, left field, deep, back to the track, and the wall! It is off the top of the wall! Blyberg pulls into second with an RBI double, and it's 4-3 Wisconsin. He just missed putting it out, but he doesn't miss putting the Rattlers in the lead. First at bat of the day for Blyberg Diaz is a big one. 4-3 Wisconsin in the 12th, and now the top of the order is coming up, and it's going to be Luis Pena. Chance to add on for the Rattlers. And it's going to be a quick trip to the mound as Eric Julio is out. Brought to you by Quick Trip. Boy, Blyberg, he was sitting on that one. Hit it out to left center field. It just kept carrying the way McDaniel was going back after it. Thought he might have had a chance at it, and then it just kept blowing away from him. Rattlers with a 4-3 lead in the 12th. And now Pena. Blyberg takes his lead from second. And Pena, first pitch inside a ball, 1-0. Pena, 2-for-4 today. Two singles, two stolen bases, a walk. He had an RBI in the seventh inning. That tied the game at 2. He's going to try to send one down the right field line, but he fouled it off, and the count is 1-1. The Cedar Rapids 12th inning. It'll be Lugo, Pena, and McCombs. Here's the 1-1. Pena, left field, deep, and it's going to die at the wall. Oh, brother, that one just didn't have enough. Rattlers, though, get a run on a hit. The two-out RBI double by Diaz. It's 4-3 Rattlers to the bottom of the 12th. On the Timber Rattlers Broadcast Network.
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0: Byron Diaz with the go-ahead RBI double with two outs in the top of the 12th inning. And he is in behind the plate as Michael Fowler back out. He'll face Lugo, Pena, and McCombs trying to protect the 4-3 lead in the bottom of the 12th inning. The inning will start with Jason Bass at second base. Lugo, Rattler's playing for a possible bunt here, and he is squaring to bunt and takes a strike. It's 0-1. Well, I thought Pena got enough of that to get out, but it just died at the track. Fowler with a little margin for error. It's a bunt up the first baseline, and it's foul, and it's quickly 0-2 to Andy Lugo. Lugo is facing Fowler for the first time. And he lays off the high fastball at 93, and it's one ball and two strikes. Brewers up 2-1 in the top of the 7th in San Diego. Rattlers up 4-3 in the bottom of the 12th here in Cedar Rapids. And the 1-2 pitch is low and away, and it's two balls and two strikes. Don't forget, folks, we're on Frosty Watch. Andrew Healy with four strikeouts, Jacob Morrison with five. And now Fowler on a 2-2 pitch to Lugo with the tying run at second in the 12th. It's a ground ball, slowly hit up the middle, takes a hop, and Alastre has it to fire to first in time. Lugo is out 6-3, but that ground ball kind of up the middle, Alastre had no chance to get Bass at third. His only play was first base. So Ricardo Pena will bat. The Rattler infield will come in. And the Colonels with a tying run at third and one out in the 12th. Pena takes low and away, and it's 1-0. Pena 0-4 with three strikeouts today. He is facing Fowler for the first time. Tall right-hander Fowler sets, and the 1-0 is going to miss outside, 2-0. McCombs, the on-deck batter for the Colonels. But Fowler focusing in on Pena on this 2-0. Low and away, and it's 3-0. And trying to get Pena to chase, and he's not doing it. He was chasing against Morrison twice in the 7th and the 10th. Here in the 12th, he's up with the tying run at 3rd and 1 out, and the 3-0 pitch from Fowler walked him. 4-pitch walk will bring McCombs to the plate with the tying run at 3rd. The winning run is going to be at first base, and it looks like Brian Myers is going to ask for a pinch runner here for Pena. And judging by who is warming up It's going to be Byron Shurial. So Churio will pinch run for the catcher, Pena, here. Second walk by Fowler. It does set up a potential double play, but McCombs will be tough to double up. McCombs is 1-for-4. He has an RBI single, a walk, and 2 runs scored. First and third, one out in the 12th. The Rattlers lead it 4-3. Low, and it's 1-0, and that's 5 straight now that have missed from Fowler. Coming up on the top of the hour, we'll get you a station ID here in a moment. All right now, Fowler trying to end this game with the Rattlers out in front. The 1-0 to McCombs. In there, a strike, and it's 1-1. That walk also means, unless the Rattlers turn two here, Eduardo Tait will get a chance to bat in this inning. Fowler on the 1-1 to McCombs. Swinging a ground ball towards second. Dickinson, one. On to first. It's into the dugout. Oh, no. Alastre sailed it into the Colonel's dugout, and we're tied. Dickinson had a glove on it, stumbling up the middle. He flipped it to Alastre. They got the out on Churio, but then the throw to first, which would have been in time on McCombs, gets into the Colonel's dugout, and we're tied at 4. It's a fielder's choice, RBI for McCombs. Bass scores. And the E6 allows McCombs the winning run at second base as Tait fouls the first pitch off. It's 0-1. Ah, nuts. Thought they got it. But the first error of the game ties it up. And now Tait on the 0-1. Up high, and it's 1-1. And now Fowler is going to try to get us to the 13th. I'll tell you, Fowler made the pitch he needed. Now he's got to make a couple of more. The 1-1. Tait rips it foul down the right field line. Hit off of one of the poles holding up the net behind home plate. And Karam to Strohsnyder in right field. 1-2, 2 outs. Tait asks for his timeout. Left-hand batter. 2 RBI today, 67 on the season. Fowler on the 1-2. Swing and a miss, and that is Wendy's Frosty K, number 10. Big strikeout for Fowler. We're going to the 13th after an unearned run. It's 4-4 Wisconsin and Cedar Rapids back after a timeout and station identification on the Timber Rattlers Broadcast Network.
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0: Rattlers were one good throw away from getting out of the 12th inning and ending this ball game, but it's 4-4 to the 13th. And the Rattlers will start with Luis Pena at second base and Sawyer Strohsnyder leading it off here against Zeldin. Left-hand batter, right-hand pitcher, and it's a strike to Strohsnyder, and it's 0-1. The catcher for the Colonels now is Tyeet, the DH. He had to come in and catch after the Colonels pinch ran for Pena. Ground ball through the left side, and that's going to score Pena. Strohsnyder delivers a leadoff single in the 13th, knocks in Pena, and the Rattlers are back in front 5-4. Just punched that one through the left side of the infield. Salas, the shortstop, was shaded up the middle. And once Pena realized that was going to touch the grass, he was going to score. Second RBI for Strohsnyder. He's got two hits today. And the Rattlers are back in front. And now Braylon Payne, he's going to fake a bunt, pull back, and take a strike 0-1. So the Rattlers with a 5-4 lead now in the 13th. Strohsnyder is going to take a lead from first base. Zeldin to Payne here. And Braylon didn't go on that one. One ball, one strike. I'll tell you, Braylon is due for something good to happen in this ball game. In the 10th, with two on and one out, he grounded into a double play. And then in the 11th, he ran into an out on the bases on a ground ball to the left side. The 1-1. That's a one hopper to second. They're going to go to second for one. The turn to first is in time. Another 4-6-3 double play. And there are two outs with the bases empty. And Daniel Dickinson will bat. Daniel Dickinson. Dickinson takes a strike and it's 0-1. Dickinson is 0-3 today. He has been hit by a pitch and walked. He's stolen two bases. Zeldin on the 0-1. Up high, and it's 1-1. Jose Nova has been loosening in the Rattlers' bullpen. He'll face Mercedes McDaniel and Salas. Dickinson takes low and in, and it's 2-1. Tyeet catching, and he was the DH to start the ball game today, so Cedar Rapids has lost the DH for the rest of this ball game. Here's the 2-1. Dickinson swings and misses, and it's 2-2. That means that the pitcher's spot, if it comes up, would have to bat in the Pena spot, which is ninth. Let's not worry about that right now. The 2-2 to Dickinson with two outs. Popped up foul first base side. That's going to make the seats, and it's still 2-2. I want to say this is the first 13-inning game for the Rattlers since the tiebreaker rule came into effect back in 2018. Here comes the 2-2. Dickinson fought one foul at the plate, and it's still two balls and two strikes. Brewers going to the eighth inning in San Diego with a 2-1 lead. Here it's 5-4 Wisconsin in the 13th. The 2-2. Dickinson down on strikes to end the inning. The Rattlers get the RBI single from Strohsnyder. And we go to the bottom of the 13th. And Jose Nova's on to try to end it. 5-4 Wisconsin on the Rattlers Broadcast Network.
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0: Jose Nova is on for the Rattlers for the bottom of the 13th inning. Nova 0-for-1 in save opportunities. Today is his 21st relief appearance of the season. 26 walks, 29 strikeouts for Nova. Right-hander is on for the first time since he worked an inning and two-thirds against Beloit on the 7th with 3 strikeouts, no hits, 23 pitches, 16 strikes. He is going to pitch with Tait at second and Yasser Mercedes at the plate. 5-4 Wisconsin, and ball one misses low and away. Mercedes 0-for-2 with a strikeout against Nova this season. And he's going to take a ball that got away from Blyberg. I think they had a cross-up, judging by Blyberg's body language. Taito stays at second base. That ball deflected off of Diaz and came all the way to the dirt walk-ups towards the Rattlers dugout on the third base side, but Tait just holds on at second base. Rattlers were down 2-0 for most of this game. They scored 3 in the top of the 7th inning. The Colonels tied it in the 8th. The Rattlers took the lead in the 12th on the 2-out RBI double by Blyberg Diaz. The Colonels in the bottom of the 12th inning had runners at the corners with 1 out. And Fowler got a double play ball, but Alastre threw the ball to first into the dugout to allow the tying run to score. Strohsnyder with an RBI single in the 13th, but now Nova on, trying to close it out. He's 2-0 to Mercedes. And Mercedes fouls one back. It's 2-1 now. Mercedes came into the game to play right field. So this is his first plate appearance. He came on, to pinch run for J.P. Smith in the 11th inning. He will take a ball there, and boy, did Nova and Diaz want that one. Rattler dugout wanted that too. Didn't get it. 3-1. Nova wants a new baseball. Nova's last four outings, he's allowed just two hits and two runs with four strikeouts over six innings. He's got a swing and a foul tip here, and it's 2-2. Make that 3-2. I think they had the scoreboard had that as a strike as well. Nova's pitch. Line drive, leaping grab, Batante, throwback to second, Dickinson, oh, just late. Batante took extra bases away from Mercedes, and the Rattlers thought they had doubled off Tait at second base. Dickinson thought he had him. It was close, but Christian Miranda right on top of it said safe. Oh, that would have turned this thing around. Instead, it's one out. The tying run still at second. And here's Quinn McDaniel. And, man, Batante has made some outstanding plays at third base. Here's McDaniel now. Ground ball up the middle. It's a base hit. Tait's going to try to score. Payne is up. He's going to double clutch on the throw, and it's offline, and we're tied at five. Oh, how big is that call at second base? And Quinn McDaniel on the first pitch after it, grounds one up the middle, scoring Tait, and it's 5-5 in the 13th. And now the winning run is at first with one out. Salas 1-for-5 today. Boy, this game has just been so close. Foul back to the screen, and it's 0-1. If the Rattlers could have turned two in the 12th, it would have been over. If they could have turned two right there on that lineout. But the throw in the 12th didn't go their way, and the call in the 13th didn't go that way. So we're tied at five. And now Salas with the winning run at first and one out on the 0-1. Fouled this one back off the facing of the roof, and it's going to go down in front of home plate and roll halfway out to the mound. It's 0-2 to Salas. By the way, that's Julie spinning the dials back at the WOSH studios today. Glad to have you along with us on the radio, on the internet, however you're following Wisconsin Timber Rattlers baseball as we come to you from the Lamers Bus Lines broadcast booth inside Veterans Memorial Stadium. 5-5 in the 13th. Nova on the 0-2 to Salas. Popped him up. Foul behind the plate. Blyberg back to give it a look, but it's going to wind up on top of the roof again, and it's still no balls and two strikes.

0: Fly ball to right. Strohsnyder going back. He's can't get it. It's to the wall. Here comes McDaniel around third. The throw from Alostre late, and the Colonels win it. Ah, doggone it. Strohsnyder went back on it, and he missed it. And it got to the wall, and McDaniel scores the winning run. Rattlers fall 6-5 in 13 innings to the Cedar Rapids Colonels. This one's going to hurt. The Lions score in 2 minutes. This is Wisconsin Timber Rattlers baseball on News Talk 93.9 WOSH.
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0: scores two in the bottom of the 13th and beat the Wisconsin Timber Rattlers today 6-5. That one's going to leave a mark. Line score for Cedar Rapids. It was six runs on nine hits with no errors. The Colonels were 3-for-23 with runners in scoring position and left 10 men on base. For the Rattlers, it was five runs on eight hits with one really costly error. The Rattlers left nine aboard and went 4-for-18 with runners in scoring position. Winning pitcher was Brian Zeldin. Zeldin is now 3-1. The loss, Jose Nova really deserved a better fate today, but he falls to 0-3. Game time unofficially, 3 hours and 13 minutes. Colonels with the win, now 12-32. They take a 2-0 series lead over the Rattlers. Wisconsin falls to 23-20 in the second half, 57-48 overall this season. This one hurt the Rattlers. Turn a double play in the 12th. It's over. They get a double play in the 13th, but the call doesn't go their way. And the Colonels wind up scoring two runs on two hits immediately after that play. Remember, we had a 2 hour and 2 minute delay before this one ever gets started, and we played over 3 hours in 13 innings as the Rattlers fall to the Colonels 6-5. The postgame show comes your way in 90 seconds. This is Wisconsin Timber Rattlers Baseball on News Talk 93.9 WOSH.
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0: It's time for the Wisconsin Timber Rattlers postgame show, coming to you from the Lamers Bus Lines broadcast booth inside Veterans Memorial Stadium, where the Rattlers have just dropped a 13-inning decision to the Cedar Rapids Colonels. Rattlers took the lead in the 12th. It was 4-3. The Colonels got a run in the bottom of the 12th. Rattlers got a run in the top of the 13th, but then the Colonels scored two in the bottom of the 13th for a 6-5 victory over the Timber Rattlers. Details coming up in a little bit. Right now, let's take a look at the scoreboards. And only one other game in the Midwest League today. It was Lake County with a late 4-2 victory over the Dayton Dragons. The game was tied at 2 going into the bottom of the 7th inning when Jose Perella hit a 2-run home run, and Lake County held on for the 4-2 win. Everything else in the Midwest League is later on tonight. That includes Lansing at West Michigan. That one is actually starting in about 10 minutes in Comstock Park, Michigan. South Bend at Great Lakes at 6:05. Beloit at Peoria at 6:35. And Fort Wayne at Quad Cities has been rained out due to a power issue. So postponed due to a power issue in Quad Cities. They're going to make that up on Saturday, Fort Wayne and Quad Cities, at Modern Woodman Park. 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They'll be starting up in about a half hour in Wilson as the Warbirds taking on Columbia. They're an hour away from starting in Biloxi. J.D. Thompson makes his Double-A debut for the Shuckers against Pensacola. And Nashville hosting Indianapolis at 6:35. Checking in on the Brewers, that game is in the bottom of the eighth inning. Milwaukee with a 2-1 lead on the Padres. Brewers got a run in the second and a run in the third. The run in the second was a Gary Sanchez home run. Bryce Terang with an RBI single in the third. Xander Bogaerts with a home run in the bottom of the third inning. Dustin May is still in the ballgame for Milwaukee. He has gone seven innings and allowed four hits. He is pitching in the eighth with the Brewers leading 2-1, trying to salvage that final game of the series with the Padres. The game here today, well, the Rattlers were down 2-0 in the third inning when back-to-back RBI hits by Jacob McGomes and Eduardo Tait off of Rattlers starter Andrew Healy gave them that 2-0 lead. Healy struck out four over five scoreless or five innings today. He did scatter five hits and one walk, but left with the team still in it. And then in the top of the seventh inning, after Reed Mooring had pitched six scoreless innings, the Rattlers got going against Kleber Maldonado. A leadoff walk to Luis Castillo, a single by Taden Hall, RBI single by Luis Alastre, and then with one out, an RBI single by Luis Pena. That tied the game at two. And then Sawyer Strohsnyder with a ground ball up the middle. It was enough to get Alastre home, and the Rattlers had a 3-2 lead. But on came Jacob Morrison, and he retired six batters in a row after giving up a leadoff single in the sixth inning. But in the eighth inning, gave up a leadoff walk to Jacob McCombs. He stole second and then scored on an RBI single by Eduardo Tait. So it was 3-3. Neither team scored in the ninth, tenth, or eleventh innings. In the 12th inning, with a runner at second and two outs, Blyberg Diaz hit one to the wall in left. It just missed getting out. It was a double, and the Rattlers had a 4-3 lead. Luis Pena was next, and he hit one to the wall in left that just missed getting out. It was caught at the wall, and the inning ended. So we go to the bottom of the 12th inning. Michael Fowler got the first out on a ground out that allowed the runner Bass to take third base. A walk to Ricardo Pena put runners at the corners and brought McCombs to the plate. McCombs hit a ground ball up the middle. Daniel Dickinson made a nice pick with the glove hand, and falling towards second base, he flipped the ball to Alastre from his glove. Alastre caught it for the out at second. His throw to first would have been in time to end the ball game, but it sailed into the Cedar Rapids dugout, and that allowed Bass to score, and it was back at a 4-4 game. In the 13th, the Rattlers got a leadoff single from Sawyer Strohsnyder to knock in Pena, and the Rattlers had taken the lead, but a double play ball and a strikeout ended the Rattlers' 13th inning. On came Jose Nova for the 13th. The first batter was Yasser Mercedes. He hit a line drive that looked like it was ticketed for the left field corner. Eric Batanti made a leaping grab to spear it, and he quickly threw back to second base. It looked like it was close. The Rattlers thought they had doubled Eduardo Tait off second base. Instead, he was called safe, and the inning continued with that tying run at second and one out. Quinn McDaniel, first pitch, singled up the middle, scoring Tait, tying the game at five. And then Jose Salas hit a ball to right center field. It looked like Strohsnyder was back on it to make the catch, but he missed it. The ball went to the wall for a game-winning double as Tait scored. And the Rattlers, as McDaniel scored, and the Rattlers fall 6-5 to the Colonels today. This one, you look back over the season, this one right here, the Rattlers had leads of 3-2, 4-3, and 5-4, and wind up losing 6-5 in 13 innings. The line score for the Cedar Rapids Colonels, it was 6 runs on 9 hits with no errors. They left 11 on base, and the Colonels were 3 for 23 with runners in scoring position. Rattlers 5 runs on 8 hits with 1 error. They left 9 aboard and went 4 for 18 with runners in scoring position. Winning pitcher Zeldin, he's now 3-1. The loss, Nova, he is 0-3. 3 hours and 16 minutes with a 2 hour and 2 minute delay. 2,397 were here to see this one. And they see the Colonels beat the Rattlers for the second game in a row. And the Colonels have now won 4 of their last 5. The Rattlers have now dropped 3 of their last 4. And they fall to 23-20 on the second half of the season, 57-48 overall. Next broadcast comes your way tomorrow. We'll be on the air with the pregame show almost just over 24 hours from now at 6:15. It will be the Rattlers and the Colonels in Game 3 with Josh Noth getting the start for the Rattlers against Adrian Bohorquez for the Colonels. 6:35 first pitch from Veterans Memorial Stadium tomorrow. Rattlers and Colonels in Game 3 on WOSH. That's going to do it for the post-game show on our broadcast today. So for Julie, spinning the dials, doing a little extra work tonight back in the WOSH studios, this is Chris Merring from the Lamers Bus Lines broadcast booth saying thanks for listening, everybody. We hope you enjoyed the broadcast, if not the result. The final score once again, the Cedar Rapids Colonels 6 and the Wisconsin Timber Rattlers 5. Have a pleasant rest of your Wednesday, everybody, and we'll talk to you again tomorrow night right back here on the home of the Wisconsin Timber Rattlers, News Talk 93.9 WOSH.
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0: understood.
1: What's this group called again? The Babies?
0: Okay. People say
1: alright, we got too much to do. Normally I'd play a little bit, but we've got more I want to get to here. July inflation eases. Are the media even reporting this, or are they just kind of whispering it? July inflation eases to 3.4%, says the New York Post, likely keeping the Fed split on interest rates for now. It eased in July, likely bolstering arguments for the Fed officials that want to keep interest rates on hold. The consumer price index rose 3.4% in July over the past 12 months, cooling slightly from 3.5 in June. You know, ladies and gentlemen, the price of gasoline, whether people want to admit it, is down. Inflation is down. The jobless numbers are down. Income for those who are working is up. I mean, they got to get their message out, these Republicans, because the psychology of too many people is, woe is me. I'll be right.
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9: From ABC News Tech Trends. Cars will be cruising around more cities without anyone behind the wheel soon. Self-driving car company Waymo now says it'll have cars driving around San Diego, Las Vegas, Tampa, and Denver without any human supervisors. They're joining four other cities where Waymo is already offering rides without a human at the wheel. Meta's Superintelligence Lab has unveiled its new image generation AI model called Muse Image. It can create images from scratch based on prompts or edit existing images within Meta AI. It'll also power tools across Meta's apps, like adding AI-powered effects in Instagram stories. And Google is out with a new tool of its own, helping you create video clips in a matter of seconds. Video Remix is making its way to the Create tab in Google Photos. You'll have to have a Google AI subscription, but with it, you can use a library of templates to reimagine your videos with effects like adding a watercolor filter, changing the lighting, or adding a background. With Tech Trends, Dave Packer, ABC News.
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5: 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American Airlines will soon be installing Starlink Wi-Fi in its planes. That's the internet service from Elon Musk's SpaceX, which relies on a network of satellites in low Earth orbit. Cybersecurity experts are raising concern about AI being used to scam people who are trying to book summer travel. Kane McGladry is a senior member of the tech-focused public charity IEEE. He says there are several tactics criminals can employ with AI.
6: Criminals are using AI to scrape your social media and then write realistic messages that sound like they're from the hotel or the restaurant that you booked. And those will use things like social data, like your kids' names or your specific travel dates to try and sound legitimate before, and here's the pivot, they'll demand payment through a method like Venmo or Zelle or crypto or a wire transfer.
5: McGladry says a good way to avoid getting scammed, always check the URL of the website you're on for typos. With Tech Trends, I'm Mike Dubosky, ABC News.
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9: ABC News, I'm Dave Packer. A deadly crash of a U.S. Army Apache helicopter near Fort Hood, Texas this afternoon. Two crew members killed.
10: We don't have specifics of whether it was on a training mission to or from the base, but what we do have is confirmation from the Bell County Sheriff's Department that there were two individuals aboard and that both individuals are deceased.
9: ABC's Aluya Martinez. A 17-year-old boy is facing murder charges after his mother and 14-year-old brother were found dead in the family's Acton, Massachusetts home. Minneapolis police say two members of one family were stabbed to death by a man believed to be the father at a home daycare before the man shot and killed himself. A grand jury indictment was unsealed today, charging Nick Reiner with the murder of his parents, legendary actor and director Rob Reiner, and his wife Michelle. Reiner pleaded not guilty. President Trump announced White House Press Secretary Karoline Leavitt is stepping down from the role at the end of the month. This is ABC News.
11: We wouldn't be celebrating America 250 if it wasn't for a strong foundation set by the framers. Hamilton built America's financial foundation on sound money, later embodied by the gold standard. But we abandoned that discipline in 1971 and have seen inflation erode the dollar's value. What's the foundation of your saving? Is it gold or something that can be devalued? Hi, it's Dr. Ron Paul, and I encourage you to speak with my friends at Birch Gold Group.